0: he underperforms during the regular season, but he's a god in the playoffs.
1: Don't put Eli and Joe Flacco.
0: Or in the biggest. Underperforms during the regular season, but he's a god in the playoffs.
1: Joe Flacco.
0: Or in the biggest.
1: Yeah, I guess.
0: Games. I mean,

0: Are you ready?
1: Jamie Markley, David Van Camp, and Scott Robbins.
2: We just become best friends.
3: Yep.
1: Making sense of it all.
4: Now I get it.
1: And having some fun.
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1: This is the Markley, Van Camp, and Robbins Show.
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1: This is the Markley, Van Camp, and Robbins Show.

0: in the month of July. Most of that is in like local government jobs that got lost. So again, it's like you sort of choose your own adventure, but also it could be that
1: World Cup jobs, right?
2: Yeah, soccer jobs.
0: Yeah, yeah, we either basically lost a few thousand, lost a few billion, or gained a few billion. I don't know. It just depends on the mood of the Bureau of Labor Statistics at this point.
1: Who knows, man?
0: I have no idea.
1: And when it will be revised again, yes.
0: Anyway, the Fed hasn't lowered interest rates, even with Trump's guy, Kevin Warsh, heading up the board. President Trump was asked about that during an interview with Punchbowl News.
1: Okay.
3: Well, it's up to him a little bit, but not completely. He's got a board that's very political.
0: Right.
3: The United States should pay the lowest interest rate in the entire world.
4: So you think that he shouldn't hike rates before the election?
3: It's not totally up to him. It's up to a board. I think he's great. I won't be criticizing him. But I've said many times, you know, in the old days, 20, 25 years ago, called it the old days, if you announce good numbers, the interest rates went down because you were a better credit.
4: Right.
3: Makes sense, right? Now it's all bacocked.
1: Whoa. Hello.
2: I don't know. There's a word I don't think I've ever used.
1: Did he say becocked?
0: Yes.
2: That's what he said.
0: I think he meant to say a Yiddish phrase.
1: Hmm.
0: But it came out as becocked.
1: Okay.
2: Okay, so it's not just me. I'm like, well, maybe
0: no, I don't think that's the word he meant to use.
1: Yeah. Okay. Well, I'm just going to do a quick Google check on that. And if this machine shuts down, okay, not my fault. I'm doing research.
2: The alarm bells are going off at corporate right now.
1: Yeah. I'm going to type in meaning afterwards just to see what happens. Whoa.
0: Yeah.
1: Yeah. Well, it does have a definition, but I don't know that I can read it.
2: Probably can't.
1: It typically means having, you know, something that males have.
2: Yes.
1: We can say for sure what a man is.
2: Yes.
1: Humorous or vulgar is the term. And it acts as a very rare slang term, meaning messed up or crappy. That's what it means. So maybe he did mean to say it.
0: Maybe he did. Yeah, I guess if that's a very rare slang word. I've just never heard it.
2: I've never heard that word before. And I've heard every description on the planet. I've never heard that one.
1: No. But yeah, according to this, I mean, it very well may be he meant to say that. Because it says, if you meant beckoned, which I didn't, it means to wave or signal someone.
0: Thank you.
1: If you meant bedecked, it means decorated. Or covered with things like flowers. Right. That certainly wasn't it. No, he said becocked.
0: He did. It's all messed up.
1: It's all jacked up. Now that we have that, let's listen to that last little part again.
3: Because you were a better credit. Right. Makes sense, right? Now it's all becocked.
1: I think he meant it. I'm convinced he meant it now.
0: Maybe he got like one of those like Don Rickles novelty, you know, word of the day calendars. And he's like, you know what? I'm gonna slip that in.
1: Oh, that's fantastic!
2: It was one of those things that he probably won $1,000 from somebody. If you can get that word, if you can slip that word in there,
1: yeah. I'll just go ahead and say it. I don't think it's been said yet this week. There'll never be another one like him.
0: No,
1: there just won't.
0: No.
5: Thank you.
1: You bet. Anytime.
2: Be cocked.
1: Okay.
2: The word is, in spelling bee, the word is becocked. Could you use that in a sentence, please? No, we can't.
0: No.
1: No. It could be Trump just puts that into, you know, regular speak. He may describe Michigan that way before too long.
0: Yeah, right.
1: After that primary on Tuesday.
0: Uh-huh.
1: And it seems like some people are panicking, David.
0: Yeah, I think that you're hearing more and more. There are a whole lot of especially working class voters in Michigan who are not going to vote for Abdul El-Sayed.
1: Nope.
0: And part of it is because of how he's just obsessed with Israel.
1: Yes.
0: And also that he's a socialist. And so they don't like that very much. And we have another, you know, political analyst who was on the ground in Michigan during the primary election earlier this week. This is a CNN reporter saying that, yeah, there's a lot of concern about this guy.
1: Okay.
6: All over the place, people who are voting for Stevens were saying they do not know that they can vote for El-Sayed. They were saying that they might take a look at him, they might vote for Mike Rogers. Now, it's important, because this was such a divided primary, to note that a lot of El

0: Syed voters were saying the other side of that, which is that if Stevens had won, they didn't know that they would vote. A lot of them were saying they would stay home. But this race got very deep, very personal between the two of them. And it also is about a lot of issues that people got very upset about, particularly the issue of Israel and Gaza and Palestine.
1: Yes. Yes.
2: Which also makes it really interesting that Haley Stevens, the non-Islamist, actually won Rashida Tlaib's district by like 10 points.
3: Yeah. It's wild. It's absolutely wild. Well, I saw this was a great quote. And it was C.S. Lewis was the quote. It was shared on X. Mm-hmm. Of why, quote, dumb blue-collar people usually don't fall for the same terrible ideas that the educated elite class so often do.
1: Yeah. Very true.
3: And C.S. Lewis had said, why, you fool, it's the educated readers who can be fooled. All difficulty comes with the others. When did you meet a workman, which was the term back in the day, that fell for everything they read in the papers? They didn't. And it goes on from there to say it was the educated ones. You can fool them with anything. And I'm like, holy smokes, is that true?
2: Yeah.
3: I mean, they believe if a dude just says, you know what, I'm a woman. Yes, you must believe them.
2: Yes.
3: Any common sense person is like, no, that's a freaking dude.
1: But there's no textbook for common sense.
2: Right.
3: There you go.
1: Yeah,
3: that's wild. I saw a clip from News Nation. It was Chris Cuomo. He had Ro Khanna on. And Ro Khanna, well, I'll just play the clip and then get your reaction. This is all about El Sayed.
4: Now, when it comes to Muslim America, shouldn't we, Chris, be celebrating? Put aside Abdul's politics. Where else can you have a son of immigrants, a Muslim American, Abdul, and you have Michigan electing him in a primary? That should say, wow, America is extraordinary that we're overcoming barriers of race and religion, and that this country, unlike a lot of other countries, you can be of different backgrounds and the people will still give you a chance. You know, the demonization of him, attacking him on that is about the dumbest political strategy. You want to attack him on his views on the Middle East or on economic policy, fine. But the American people hate that. They tried it with Obama. It didn't work. He won two terms.
3: Okay.
2: Boy, there's a lot there. I should have been taking notes. But like one, you say, hey, it's the great American story. Okay, then why is it that people like Abdul El Sayed and other left-wing Democrats say that America is irredeemably racist?
3: It's a great question.
2: It's like you can't have both things being true at the same time. They try really hard.
3: Mm-hmm.
2: But then also comparing that guy to even Obama. Come on.
3: What did Obama do when the word was that he was Muslim? He goes out on 60 Minutes, everything else. He's Christian. And he believes marriage is between a man and a woman. Mm-hmm. Blah, blah, blah. He does the whole routine. And when people say about El Sayed, that dude's going to have to come more to the middle. They're like, no, F all. This is the future, and he's it.
2: Yep.
1: Well, how dare you lecture me on I can't criticize his politics? Well, of course I can criticize his politics.
3: I think what he was saying is, if you want to go that route, that's okay. But criticizing him because he's Muslim, wasn't that what Khanna was saying?
1: No, he opened it up with, if you want to, you know, criticize. But I can criticize his politics, certainly. They need to be criticized.
3: Oh, yes. Hold on a second. Play the last part of that clip.
4: About just the so dumbest political strategy. You want to attack him on his views on the Middle East or on economic policy? Fine. But the American people hate that. They tried it with Obama. It didn't work. He won two terms.
3: Okay.
1: But the opening part of it is what I was talking about.
3: All right, I got you. All right. Well, and it's this sort of great story. And if you attack him, for being Muslim? Well, dude, Islam is incompatible with American values. If you really just look at it, that's a common sense thing. People don't want to say, they're just too scared to say it. It's true. My goodness. I mean, think about all the Middle Eastern countries. What happens to gays? Mm-hmm. It's not like people make that up. That's true. Those values are not compatible with Western values, certainly not American values. And people are just too afraid of being called Islamophobic.
2: Mm-hmm.
3: No, that's just true. It's, you know. So, no, I don't think it's a great American story for someone that wants to tear apart America.
2: Yeah.
3: Because that's what that is. Okay. Where's the Tylenol? Okay. You had a story from CBS. What's this even about, David?
2: Well, CBS News had a story out of Houston, Texas, where a 75-year-old wealthy guy named John Gannon is very upset because his Venezuelan fiancé is getting deported. The fiancé is Yasmin Suarez Reyes. She's 45. Kind of hot, too.
3: I bet he is very sad.
2: And she came here under the visa waiver program, then tried to apply for asylum, even though she's technically a citizen of Spain. Weird. She overstayed her lawful admission to the U.S. by more than 2 years and then shacked up with this guy because, well, she really liked his personality. Money. Money. Oh. Money and a pet. Maybe. A guy can dream, but I don't know, man. A 45-year-old, pretty attractive Venezuelan who comes to America trying to become a permanent resident, mm-hmm. finds a 75-year-old rich guy.
3: What's he look like? Because I don't see this. I mean, you saw it.
2: I don't think he's not like a terrible-looking dude. He's just, you know, just looks like kind of a normal 75-year-old white dude.
3: Okay.
2: Yeah. But he has money, you know. So, you know, the path to permanent residency, I'm sure, had nothing to do with that either. Mm-hmm. CBS News, though, they interviewed Gannon.
3: Okay.
5: I voted for Trump. I am saying that they are picking up law-abiding citizens. They're destroying families.
3: Law-abiding or imbibing?
2: Well,
3: either way, okay.
5: Jobs. They're not going after the hard guys. That's too difficult. It's easier to pick them up at the airport. You know, it's like shooting fish in a barrel. Jasmine's good as gold. Love, Jasmine.
3: Oh, dang.
5: That's it.
3: Okay, dude. Yeah, I'm not going to rip on that guy. I'm just not.
2: Well, I mean, whether she's
3: true or not, he believes it. And now it's, you know.
5: Love, Jasmine.
3: Oh, gosh.
5: That's it.
3: Man. Okay, so.
2: But he does miss her, man. I mean, dude, 75 years old?
3: Yeah. Just put it out there, okay? Okay, women here illegally under the age of 50 that have shacked up with any of my voters, they get to stay. Okay?
6: I'd love that.
3: There you go. Just make it so. And all the dudes got to go.
2: Amnesty for thick Latinas, okay?
3: There you go. Yes. Who decides what's thick? That's
2: Trump.
3: The next question.
2: Baron
3: okay.
2: Trump.
3: There you go. Man, oh, man. All right. More talk of the filibuster. That's out there again in the five stories we're watching today. Next.

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14: Hello, this is Michael Douglas. 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

0: I'm Channel 2 Pinpoint Weather Meteorologist Alden German. More very hot weather for our weekend. Temperatures Saturday and Sunday expected to be in the triple digits with sunny skies, and a heat advisory will also be in place Saturday afternoon through Sunday evening.
1: The Broncos.
2: Bills rush 5. Bow in the pocket. Hit as he throws. Throws the ball, fades, deep corner, caught, touchdown, Marvin Mims!
1: The Nuggets.
3: Jokic, great pass, layup is up and in. Christian Brown, monster triple-double for Jokic.
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4: Freeland is set, bases full, the 2-2 pitch, swing and a miss! He strikes out the side with the bases loaded.
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5: Turned over, Lekkonen, near side, McKinnon, one-timer, he scores! Nathan McKinnon, 40 goals on the season, his 13th multi-goal game of the year. That's the most in team history.
1: High school sports.
5: He is flushed out of the pocket, throws up the middle, and it is caught! What a play on the deflection. He's going to take it to the house!
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6: 3.5. All right, number five, Senator Mitch McConnell is apparently alive. He's been discharged from a rehab center after, 2 months? But he won't return to work until the fall.
7: You guys seen any of the AI videos of him leaving the hospital?
6: I've seen several.
7: Oh, my goodness. They're funny.
6: Like the proof of life stuff where he jumps up and does an Irish jig or whatever. See, he's fine.
7: The last one I saw was he was just asleep in a chair being wheeled out. Yeah.
6: Number four.
8: This kills the conspiracy theories, I guess, for
6: Does
8: a while.
6: It?
8: Yeah, or I hope.
6: I haven't heard him speak.
7: That's true.
6: Number four, Donald Trump's Attorney General nominee Todd Blanche secured the votes he needs to be confirmed by the Senate to take that role on a full-time basis. Number three, Texas Attorney General and Republican Senate nominee Ken Paxton announced a big win against the gender ideology cult, Texas Children's Hospital. Well, they falsified medical records while transitioning children, and now they will pay $10 million and open a detransition clinic by October. That's part
7: Good.
6: Of the agreement. Meanwhile, his opponent, James Tallarico, once headlined a Pride event that had a youth drag show and featured an 11-year-old drag queen named Queen Kiki. Yeah. Number two.
7: Oh, man, when they said the opposition research on him,
6: yeah,
7: and it was just going to be drip, drip, drip, and there you go.
6: Yeah. Number two, it's being reported that the gay supreme leader of Iran has been rushed to the hospital in critical condition. Yeah, being dead for a few months would probably be considered critical.
7: Yeah.
6: And then number one, the U.S. economy lost 23,000 jobs in July, mostly led by a massive decline in local government education.
7: Real quick question about story two with the gay supreme leader of Iran.
6: Yes.
7: Is there proof of life there?
6: No. What? No.
7: No, they're still not.
6: It's been, it's basically been, hey, here's this cardboard cutout with his picture on it. Like, literally, yes. They're parading that thing around. And so, to me, it seems like there's a cover-up underway. Like, he probably died in the airstrike that killed his dad. And
8: he's going to a rehab center.
6: Right, in Bethesda.
8: Yes.
7: Okay, the reason I ask, we got a bet on this, Scott and I do.
8: Yeah.
7: Yeah, because you say he's dead.
8: Oh, yeah, I've thought that for a long time.
7: Yes.
8: Now, are we going to get proof of life? I don't know.
6: Just technically with the bet. I'm just saying, like, because if they say, oh, he just died, then is that the same? Does Scott win that, or does that?
7: Oh, heck no.
6: There's no, okay.
7: No, I mean.
8: Well, technically I would, because he was alive, and he just died.
7: Yeah, but when we made the bet, you said he was dead, and I said he was alive. So if he just died now, then I would have a better chance of winning that bet than you.
8: We're never going to know the truth anyway.
7: What was it? I think did we need to see video of him or something?
8: There's got to be some kind of evidence somewhere. Yeah. And it can't be file footage either. It's got to be current.
7: Right, I understand.
8: He's stamp on it or something.
7: Okay. Do you guys happen to see the video that went viral? Of the woman on QVC that was trying to sell a wig.
6: Yeah.
7: Talking about this great wig, you know, and, you know, it's like real hair.
6: Yeah. You
7: know, hair dryer, there's a term, you know, you can blow it out.
6: Mm-hmm.
7: She got mixed up in her terminology. Go ahead and roll that. Yeah.
9: I love to show the texture and this wave pattern. Again, it looks like you went and got a job at your blowout at your
7: oopsie
9: salon, and it looks beautiful.
7: Oh, man. She's going to be facing a lot of jokes.
6: Mm-hmm. She seems to be taking it in stride, though, at least on Instagram, just sort of like sharing the jokes that are being made.
7: Yes.
8: And if she said that, it probably sold out immediately.
7: Dudes are wearing that wig.
6: Maude, yeah. you want a wig?
8: Get one of those with it? Okay.
7: Trump wants to get rid of the filibuster. Get to that. And around to watch your story straight ahead right here.

0: I'm Channel 2 Pinpoint Weather meteorologist Alden German. More very hot weather for our weekend. Temperatures Saturday and Sunday expected to be in the triple digits with sunny skies, and a heat advisory will also be in place Saturday afternoon through Sunday evening.
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6: As a football staff, we really have to focus on what we can control. 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
7: The risk of gusty showers and storms today will be isolated once again, mainly confined to the mountains and adjacent foothills with daytime heating, so they will be terrain driven. Could pose a risk for active fires and fire crews, so it's something I'll be watching pretty carefully.
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14: 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And KFKA has questions.
15: Shotgun snap, Bo to the end zone. Ball is caught. That is a great catch by Cortland Sutton. Denver touchdown.
14: Can the defense continue to dominate?
4: But because it's defense, and nationally we hate defense because fans hate defense, we are saying, oh, it's not sustainable. You can't do that. Well, for 2 years in a row, you're talking about one of the elite defenses in the NFL. So don't tell me it's not sustainable. Because it sure seems like it right now.
14: Will this be a breakthrough year for Bo Nix?
16: I think the key to this Denver Broncos offense and that next step for Bo Nix and the Denver Broncos is Jalen Waddle. I think it's going to be a breakout year for Bo Nix.
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18: The Markley Van Camp and Robert Show. Thanks so much for being here. I'm Jamie Markley, the Gen Xer, the Millennial, David Van Camp, the Sexy Boomer, and the Tie-Dye. That's Scott Robert.
19: Yep.
18: All right, Trump's about had it.
19: Yeah.
18: Well, the SAVE Act, it's not going to get passed.
19: No. I don't think so. President Trump, very frustrated with Senate Republicans because they're protecting the filibuster instead of actually passing nationwide voter ID. And he vented about it during his interview with Punch Bowl News.
18: Okay.
20: I'd like to see a termination of the filibuster.
21: Well, you don't have the votes for that, right?
20: Oh, that's one I really can't believe.
22: Well, why? I mean,
20: that's
22: why,
20: even a step.
22: You say Democrats
20: well,
22: would do it. They tried.
20: Why? You don't have Democrat votes right now. But if they get in office, 100% they'll terminate the filibuster. You know that.
22: Well, they tried. They weren't able to last.
20: Well, but those two people are now out of service.
22: That's true.
20: They're doing other things. They're no longer politicians. And they wouldn't have been able to get elected in the, you know, they couldn't have gotten the nomination. But, and look, it's incredible. Termination of the filibuster, so good. And you have most Republicans in
22: so
20: favor.
22: Good.
20: And then you have some old line people that they actually believe, some of the Republicans actually believe the Democrats won't do it. And I would
22: say, I think there are a lot more people who are against it than it seems publicly.
20: I think the Democrats will do it in the first hour, day, and if it's, they're really slow, week.
23: Yeah. Think about how much things have changed just in 5 years. Mm-hmm. The pressure on the Democrats. Like, if you're one that voted against it, like Sinema did, or
19: yeah.
23: Manchin, oh, buddy.
19: Dude, it's a foregone conclusion.
23: Yes.
19: That, yes, they will do it.
23: Yes. 100%.
24: These old school guys make me nuts.
23: Yes.
24: It isn't your old man's party.
23: Yes.
24: It isn't. And Trump's right. That's probably going to be the first thing they do.
23: Yes.
24: First 10 minutes they've been sworn in.
23: Oh, it's not about protecting something.
24: I think it's
23: about protecting money.
24: Well, it's power.
23: That would be my guess.
24: And, you know, I mean, give me a break. I mean, while you have it, let's use it.
23: They're not going to do it. It's frustrating. Saw that on Polymarket. I was like, okay, what's the latest chances of that? Oh, yeah, it's way low. Nobody thinks it's going to happen.
24: It's a voting thing. Good golly.
23: If you're thinking you're frustrated by that.
24: Yes.
23: Happened to see this. This was shared by Libs of TikTok. This is in Louisiana. This trans activist, among other things, says it's violence that he can't use a women's bathroom.
24: Okay.
23: If you want to make sense of this. Go.
25: I'm here today in opposition of the so-called Bossier bathroom ban. Imposing a rule like this emboldens bigots to take matters into their own hands if they don't like what they see. When we engage in these types of debates about trans bodies, it only further fans the flames of violence that empower those who intend to do us harm to do so with impunity. Decades.
23: You seem like you're already losing patience.
24: I
23: there,
24: am,
23: Scott.
24: Very much so.
23: I don't have to play the rest.
24: This argument is so lame.
23: Yeah, it's. I know.
24: No, anybody who is a girl dad, or is a married man, or even has sisters, whatever.
23: Just as a person with common sense.
24: Yeah, you don't want that. I don't want you. This is a small ask, dude.
23: Yes.
24: Because, again, dong, you got a place to go.
23: Right.
24: Lacking dong, you got a place to go.
23: Well, again. It's gender dysphoria. It's a mental illness. It was a week ago in the history of all of mankind. But all of a sudden now, oh, no, we got to think about it different. No, you actually don't.
24: No, okay. You don't. I don't.
25: Decades of data show that when rules like this are passed, they solve nothing. They protect no one. Instead, they lead to increased instances of violence against both transgender and cisgender women.
24: How is that?
23: I want to see the stats.
24: What's the
19: cisgender? What are you talking about?
24: Yeah.
23: Decades
19: shown.
24: Yeah,
23: exactly.
19: This wasn't an issue even two decades ago.
23: Correct.
19: Come on, man.
23: I know. Just
25: take, for example, what happened to me just 6 weeks ago here in this parish.
19: I'm sure.
25: where my partner and I were assaulted outside of a restroom that we had no intention of even going into.
23: Mm-hmm.
25: And when your officers responded to that call,
23: mm-hmm.
25: they arrested me, the victim of an obvious hate crime, and took me to jail.
19: I want to see the body cam footage.
24: Yep. Me too. I want to know.
23: Bring it in.
25: I cannot pretend that these two things are not connected. Bossier Parish's answer to a hate crime committed in their jurisdiction is to punish the victim and then punish them again. This is nothing short of an attempt to legislate people like me out of existence.
23: It's the same talking points.
19: Sure.
23: Out of existence. No. You want to dress up like the opposite sex and you want to convince some people to call you a different name? Go ahead. That doesn't mean you can use the public restroom when you're a dude. When it's a women's bathroom. It's just the way it is.
24: And that doesn't mean that everybody's going to be forced to use the proper pronouns or whatever. Because I may not want to play the same game you do.
23: Right.
24: I'm not going to do it.
23: So, what, 99.992% of the population have to play pretend with you?
24: Exactly.
23: Your comfortability?
24: Not doing that.
23: No. Done. People are done with it. People are compassionate. They are.
24: Yeah.
23: And would say, I wouldn't wish that on anybody, no. That sort of thing. But no, we're done playing this game.
24: No.
23: All right. It's that time. We do it a couple of times a day. Go around the table. It may not be the biggest story out there, but it caught your attention. David, today, what's your story?
19: Well, there is an AI tool that you can use, apparently, and it's sort of wreaking havoc in some parts of academia. And what it does is it rephrases plagiarized text. So, like, if you're ripping off somebody, it'll just rephrase the wording so that you don't get picked up by the tools currently used to detect plagiarism.
23: Okay.
19: Right? There are some kinks that need to be worked out, though, because this is a now-retracted chemistry paper where they were talking about making a solution, a mixture of different chemicals.
23: Okay.
19: And so I guess they wanted to find a replacement for the word solution. And what came out was... I'm sorry, final solution. Mm-hmm. What came out was subsequently 1 milliliter of the mass killing of an ethnic group was opposed to 20 milliliters.
23: Oh, my goodness.
19: Final solution.
24: Oh, my gosh. Oh, my gosh.
19: So that got, somebody picked that up and said, I don't think you're talking about genocide here.
23: No.
19: And that paper has been retracted.
24: Yeah, buddy.
23: Yeah, he hasn't got it all figured out yet.
19: Not quite.
23: No. All right, Scotty, what do you got for your story?
24: Debbie Dingell. You know who Debbie Dingell is, right?
23: Yeah.
24: Of course you do. While she was appearing on a midterm panel, the Michigan Democrat was pressed about her progressive Senate hopeful, Al Said, and the relationship he has with Hassan Piker. Now, rather than condemn a guy whose, greatest hits include things like, well, Orthodox Jews are inbred, and America deserved 9-1-1. She decided to do a little tap dance there around it. She offered a masterclass in shrugs and grossness, and this is what she had to say about Hassan Piker. Here we go.
23: Okay.
0: Trying to understand it. So I'm not defending it. I don't agree with things that he has said, but it's an interesting phenomenon, and you can tell that there's a difference in generations because... I don't know. He's got a lot of followers, and I'm still trying to... I guess he works out, and when he works out, he looks really good.
24: That's incredible.
19: Well,
23: that's it?
24: Yeah. I mean, no attempt to separate the message from the messenger, none at all.
19: It's hilarious, dude.
24: Just an admission that in today's Democratic ecosystem, all you have to do is work out and look good.
19: I mean, that...
24: No one cares what you had to say.
19: That is the only reason anybody pays attention to him.
24: I agree.
19: Because if he wasn't like a well put together dude, no one would care what he had to say because he's an idiot.
23: I thought it was like mostly dudes that followed him. No?
19: Well, maybe there's a little bit of... We're talking about left wingers here, right?
23: Okay. So, all right. Yeah. It's a head scratcher.
24: Say what they are, huh?
23: Who knows, man?
24: Mr. Bigot.
23: Who, me?
24: Yeah.
23: No, I'm just trying to figure
24: out.
23: You're
24: saying dudes.
23: Usually, if someone says, hey, it's because he's good looking.
24: Oh, yeah.
23: Okay, that means he would appeal to women more than not.
24: But we don't know what women are. We don't know what men are in that party.
23: That was the point David made.
24: I think David's correct. Yes.
19: I'm saying that Hassan Piker, in spite of himself, is a gay icon.
1: Okay.
24: But you got a sitting senator going, he's hot.
23: Well, yes. And the toxic empathy from all these dopes, it's going to come back. It's already biting them in the butt. They've already taken over part of the party. And I know there's a big fight going on right now for the establishment Democrats to hang on. Mm-hmm. But I don't know if it's going to be enough.
24: But the thought that Debbie Dingell sits in her office watching Hassan Piker workout videos, yeah, makes me too.
23: Wait a second. Did she say she watches them or she heard
24: she's
23: about it?
24: She's seen them.
23: Okay. All right.
24: You know, she's seen those videos. Well,
23: okay.
19: You know. It gives her a little dingle.
23: There you go.
24: Dingle in the dingle.
23: This is going to drive Robbins crazy, this story, my story. I see this from Christopher Rufo. The title. The Typhus Rats of Los Angeles. Oh, I'm like, gosh. What is this about? Not that rat. From Los Angeles. Not at all. No, these are typhus rats. And apparently, according to this, you know, they've been around forever. Right? You see them all over Los Angeles.
24: Yeah, but...
23: Okay. But you're talking about rats and the fleas that live on them? Carrying these deadly diseases? Since 2009, the number of flea-borne typhus cases in L.A. has increased by a staggering 2,300%.
24: Oh, my God. Oh, no.
23: Last year, the county recorded more cases than at any point in its history. Some patients have died. As Rufo writes, behind the scenes, the authorities responsible for protecting the public admit that they lack the resources they need to get the situation under control. The rats, meantime, spread disease in predictable ways. They feed on trash. Fleas feed on those rats. And the infected fleas bite people, who in turn suffer anything from a mild illness treatable with antibiotics to a sickness that ends in death.
24: Oh, gosh.
23: Yeah.
24: Why don't they cut something and put $25 on the pelt of every rat you bring in dead?
23: Yeah.
24: That'd solve it.
23: City Journal investigation based on interviews with leading rodent experts on the ground reporting and a review of hundreds of pages of documents obtained via public records requests reveals that L.A. County has allowed a disease once associated with the Middle Ages to terrorize a major metropolis.
24: Jeez.
23: It's just this last part. In L.A., crumbling infrastructure, a homelessness crisis, garbage-ridden streets, ineffective rodent control, and state restrictions on popular, you know, things that would kill rodents have combined to enable the spread of a medieval disease. Dang.
24: Yeah, but let's not elect Spencer Pratt. He'd be bad for L.A. Golly.
23: Oh,
24: just keep it going. Just keep it going.
23: This, I think about all the people you've known that have moved from L.A. You can't blame them.
24: Rats, though.
23: There you go, and the fleas. Gym employee steals a member's credit card. You know what they bought with it? Well, Nimrod's in the news coming up in a news update next.

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9: All right. The Markley Van Camp and Robin Show. People talk about weight loss injections, especially people that want to lose significant weight because they've seen the results from other people. 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Some people don't want to deal with needles. And then some people hear about side effects. 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
9: Thank you.
11: Yeah.
9: Appreciate it.
11: All right.
9: News update, David Van Camp.
10: When I was telling you that story, it's just that's why I'm laughing right now about eating at a particular, like, it's like a barbecue / Thai place. Mm-hmm. I ate that last night, and it's been an adventure ever since.
9: Yes. Yeah.
10: With all the stomach stuff that you've had and sickness and all that.
9: Seriously, man.
10: Just get a handle. Stay,
9: yes.
10: Get a grip.
9: Rice and ground beef for a year.
11: Maybe applesauce.
9: Yeah. It's basic.
11: Yeah, right.
9: Man, well, I tried this thing last night, and it had, like, these ingredients I've never heard of. I'm like, what are you doing? Your stomach was a mess last week. Let that thing recover.
11: Mashed potatoes, plain.
9: Yes.
10: Yeah. Rice, beans, done.
11: That's it.
9: Yeah.
10: Right. Let's get a handle on it. It's just what made me laugh when you said that right before.
9: Get a handle on your stomach.
10: Get a handle on
9: that
10: it.
9: That poor thing's been through enough.
10: Anyway. Yeah, Jason Arde, you know that guy, he's the youngest black professor at Cambridge. Well, he's gone now because of plagiarism stuff. He's got a book that's supposed to come out next week. I don't know if it's going to make it because The Atlantic obtained a copy of his book. He claims to have experienced locked-in syndrome for several months after being hit by a car. He awakened miraculously from a coma. He's been through... testicular cancer, although in the book it was changed to brain cancer. Pretty different.
9: What?
10: He had an aborted suicide attempt on a bridge after listening to an Eagles song.
11: Curious to know which one that was.
10: And was told by a shaman woman in Brazil that he would suffer greatly but also do great things.
9: Okay.
10: He's a nut.
11: Desperado.
9: We got to get to Nimrods. Sometimes I think your stories just lead right into it, too, man. It does.
12: When the going gets tough.
13: Damn it, this is too hard.
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15: I love the poorly educated.
9: All right. Nimrods in the News. We go to Florida. 42-year-old Eduardo Moraga. 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And he just takes this female member's credit card and then goes to a local barbecue joint. He's got barbecue and beer. Puts it on her card. She's alerted. Well, they look at the camera. It's him in his Planet Fitness uniform.
10: Oh, gosh.
9: Don't. That was an easy arrest, and that's Nimrod's in the News.
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21: ABC News, I'm Stephanie Officer. The number of critical U.S. air defense missiles is extremely low, including those used in Patriot missile systems, according to a government report. ABC News contributor and retired Army General Doug Lute said the low supply endangers U.S. troops in the Mideast.
22: U.S. facilities in the region are vulnerable. Iranian attack, especially Iranian ballistic missile attack, because it's the anti-ballistic missile interceptors that have been depleted most dramatically.
21: There is bipartisan support for a Russian sanctions bill named after the late Senator Lindsey Graham that made it through the Senate Friday. Graham's sister, who is currently filling his seat, Senator Darlene Graham, called for a House passage of the legislation that would impose more sanctions on Russia and other countries supporting its invasion of Ukraine.
23: Lindsey was committed to achieving a peaceful resolution to this war, and I'm confident that these sanctions will pave the way.
21: This is ABC News.
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24: I'm Channel 2 Pinpoint Weather Meteorologist Alden German. More very hot weather for our weekend. Temperatures Saturday and Sunday expected to be in the triple digits with sunny skies, and a heat advisory will also be in place Saturday afternoon through Sunday evening.
25: Dad.
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4: The risk of gusty showers and storms today will be isolated once again, mainly confined to the mountains and adjacent foothills with daytime heating, so they will be terrain driven. 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
9: The Markley, Van Camp, and Robbins Show. Jamie Markley, David Van Camp, Scott Robbins. I don't know, man. Fauci might be in some serious trouble.
10: Oh, maybe.
9: I saw the legal analyst on CNN. Like, this is serious. I mean, he had the auto pin. Give him immunity.
10: Yeah.
9: Then you're called to Congress. You got to tell the truth. You can't just bleed the fifth. Then you're called to Congress. You got to tell the truth. You can't just bleed the fifth. No. Over and over and over. So we'll see what happens.

0: I think you hand a talking point. I think the average person hears that and thinks, oh, maybe he does have something to hide. Maybe he is fearful of something. And you know,
1: that's because the average person is usually smarter than you people.
2: Yeah.
1: Anyway.
0: And, you know, knowing how the current world of Washington works, I understand why a lawyer gave Tony Fauci the advice to say, take the Fifth. Gigantic mistake. And it's a terrible end to his legacy. And I'm sorry it happened. I get it. I understand the risk averseness that lawyers can do sometimes. But I think it was a PR mistake. And I really think it harmed the perception of public health, Brianna. I really do.
3: Yeah, it's been a really interesting and important thing to watch this. I don't want to call it a debate because it's become more than that between Anthony Fauci and Rand Paul.
0: It's not a debate. I wish it were.
3: I know, right?
0: Were an actual debate with substance and they spoke to each other instead of talking past each other, maybe we would get somewhere.
3: There's a lot to learn here.
1: Okay.
2: There's not really that much to learn. We learned it all.
1: That is one of the most brain dead segments you'll hear.
2: Yes. Wait a minute.
1: What were you talking about? Talking past each other. You're saying, it's unfortunate that this would be his legacy. Did you read his diary, Chuck?
2: Yeah.
1: He lied to people. If you were doing your job when you had one, a real one, you would have reported that he was lying to people. We did. My goodness. Mm-hmm. He changed his story on a number of different things. Mm-hmm. And you were never at all curious why natural immunity was never talked about? Like common sense stuff?
2: Well, you want to talk?
1: It's crazy to me, dude.
2: You want to talk about a lack of debate? That was a trail blazed by Anthony Fauci.
1: Yes. Because if you debated at all, you were shut down.
4: Mm-hmm. Well, yeah. You were kicked off social media sites. You were ostracized, and sometimes you were fired from your job.
1: Well, and if you were a scientist, you better get on board. You might lose funding.
4: Well, yeah.
1: There were threats.
4: I mean, dude, there was... It's stupid. Nobody's debating anything. We know what the truth is. There's no debate here.
1: Right. You're trying to bring the truth to the public.
4: Well, yeah, because they have a right to know.
1: But Chuck Todd is still more concerned about the legacy of Anthony Fauci than Americans knowing the truth.
2: Yes.
4: And it might lend itself to harming the scientific community. Maybe. Please.
1: They did that themselves.
4: Yes. Didn't do that.
1: I heard that. I'm like, man, I cannot wait to play that for the fellas.
4: Gosh, dang.
1: Yeah. So there you go.
4: Save it for the Toddcast.
1: One of your favorite things to say.
4: I know.
1: Yes. Americans want to be rapist murderers. Who said that?
2: That would be that moron Hassan Piker.
4: Oh, God.
2: Who's very close to a lot of these commies, winning Democrat primaries, even campaigning with them, and he's a nut. Here is him talking about the prison system.
1: Okay.
5: I'm 100% closer to the prison abolitionist perspective than the average American's framework on this issue because, oh my God, you guys literally fantasize about the violent crimes that someone might have committed, and you fantasize further about how you need to create an equal vengeance structure. Americans sometimes literally feel like they want to be the rapist murderers.
1: How does any of that make sense?
4: I don't know.
2: It doesn't. He's an idiot. That's the thing. He's not bright. I saw him on X last night where he said, can you imagine a world where MSNBC, CNN, and Fox News all complained about Charlie Kirk stumping for Republican candidates and how this would hurt the Republican Party with moderate voters? Bro, do you really think you're on the same level as Charlie Kirk?
1: No kidding. Oh, my gosh. I'm trying to make sense of that whole take he was talking about. What, it's wrong to want to lock up criminals, violent criminals?
4: Are we doing it for our own vengeance?
2: Yes, and we fantasize about it, and I don't understand.
4: That was...
2: He's dumb.
1: It's nothing about vengeance. You want people to be safe.
2: Well, yeah.
1: When a repeat offender gets put back on the street and then they kill somebody else, you think that's okay, dopey? No, that's insanity. I don't think your religion teaches that. My goodness, dude. And this is the guy. Okay, you know how in any given time you've got some huge influencer,

0: That's the outrageous one.
1: Yeah.
0: And that flame burns bright for a little while, and then it fades out.
1: Mm-hmm.
0: That's all this dude is. 3 years? What?
1: Yeah, I think that's probably it, because he's not really building anything, and he's not insightful. Shock jock that just has nothing in the creative arsenal.
0: That dude can't carry Joe Rogan's headphones.
1: No.
0: Because he's not insightful, he's not curious, and he doesn't talk to interesting people.
2: I mean, addicted to outrage.
1: Well, it's not even that. He's just addicted to just sort of talking to himself.
0: Yeah.
2: But he says those inflammatory things.
1: Yeah.
2: You know.
1: Well, I mean, and you go back, whether it's Joe Rogan or if you want to go to the earlier, you know, shock jock days back before Howard Stern completely lost his mind.
0: Mm-hmm.
1: Like, yeah, he would say offensive stuff. But the thing is, there was like a comedic angle to most of it.
0: Sure.
1: Or there was something that actually generated a conversation.
0: Yeah, especially this guy in the early days.
1: Yeah, this guy just says stupid stuff.
0: Right. Yeah, I know, and he's all about, you know, Abdullah El-Sayed, and no, everybody needs to get on board. He doesn't need to come more to the middle, blah, blah, blah, all that. I thought it was interesting, J.D. Vance talking about El-Sayed and the media. They talk about he's, you know, for the working class and all of that. And he talks about the Democratic voter of today. I'll just play you the clip. It's pretty funny.
3: Interestingly, as much as the media will pull this guy out as a socialist, as a guy who's trying to stand up for the working man, where did he do the best? He did the best among wealthy white liberals and among new immigrants to the United States of America. He basically represents the modern Democratic coalition, which is self-hating white liberals united to people who just came to the country for the first time and don't actually have the sense of appreciation for it that they should. Those are the people who are voting for El-Sayed.
0: Yeah.
2: Self-hating white liberals.
1: Yeah.
0: Yes. That feel guilty. Because for the most part, they're living a decent life.
1: Mm-hmm.
0: But they need to understand their privilege, and they're very sorry.
1: Yes.
2: Or conversely, living a miserable life and blaming it on people who did better than them.
0: That's part of it, too.
2: The envy is a big part of it.
0: Yeah. But for some of the rich, white, liberal women...
2: Oh, yeah, well, that's...
0: Well, they're not rich because of their own hard work. It's who they married.
2: Mm-hmm.
0: So maybe there is some guilt involved, like, I don't deserve all of this. And they'd be right in a number of different ways.
2: Mm-hmm.
0: But at that point, you're just thankful, and you try to help people as much as you can. You don't try to tear down the country that gave you the opportunity. Wow. All right, let's move on to Gavin Newsom. He's doing what?
1: I thought this was kind of interesting. Gavin Newsom's PAC is launching a new digital political operation, as it's described in the New York Post, spread the gospel of Newsom by training supporters to implant Newsom talking points into family text chains.
0: What?
1: And alumni Facebook groups, other online communities where politics is not typically discussed. A lot of those spaces aren't political at all. That's the point. So they're going to be holding training sessions every Tuesday for the next 2 months to teach people to digest Newsom's messaging and regurgitate it to their friends in their own words. So you want to get a lot of people blocked on the family text chain.
2: Oh, yeah.
0: Oh, my goodness. Is that who, right now, as we sit today, would you say he's got the best chance to be the nominee for the Democratic Party in 2028?
2: Oh, boy. I don't know.
1: I don't think so.
2: I don't know.
0: Okay.
2: I don't think so either.
0: This will be fun, because I had this conversation with a few people the other night. All right, if not him, then who is it?
1: I actually think Kamala's got a chance.
2: I do, too. I wow. second that. Yeah, I know. It sounds crazy, but...
0: Oh, I don't.
2: You don't think it'll be Kamala?
0: She is as bad as she's ever been. And I understand Gavin Newsom is not good.
2: No.
0: He's better than her. Well, like, just on his feet, with questions, in front of a crowd... He's better in all those areas. He's a total failure as a governor. We all know
2: so
0: that.
2: So twitchy and weird.
1: Yeah. I don't know, man. I think, you know, especially because they have already the DNC has rigged the primary in favor of her by moving the first primary to South Carolina.
0: Well, yeah, there is that.
2: I don't know, man.
1: I think the machine wants her to have another run.
2: I do too. And
0: it can't be. She can't win.
1: I think
0: she's terrible.
1: I don't think she can either. But after preaching the gospel of wokeness for so long, how are they going to do let a white guy like Gavin Newsom fail up?
0: Okay, I'm going to election betting odds right now.
2: Kamala AOC is the vice president choice.
0: Okay. Oof. As far as election betting odds right now, you know who first is? It's Gavin.
2: Gavin.
0: 19.1%. Guess who's second?
2: Not Kamala?
0: Do you want to make this a game? Somebody said the other day they miss the games.
2: I don't, but...
0: We don't have to.
1: Let's make it a game.
0: Okay.
2: We already know what number one is then, don't we?
0: Already know number one.
2: How many places are there here?
0: We can go down 1, 2, 3, 4, 5, 6, 7. We can do 10.
2: Oh, God.
0: As we normally would.
2: I don't even know if I know 10 names. Okay, yeah.
0: All right, then let's make it official. Here we go. Bring it in. It's been a while. Game time. With the current champ, the millennial, David Van Camp, against the wily veteran. It's been a while for a win, but he's due, Mr. Scott Robbins. Okay, and we got about... You know what, just for fairness sake, do you guys promise not to look anything up? Because we're up on it a little bit.
2: Yeah. I got nothing.
0: Okay, 5 stories that we're watching today. We got to get to that. And as soon as it's done, it is game time.
2: Oh, gosh.
0: Who are the leading contenders for the Democratic Party in 2028? And I will tell you, there are a few surprises in there. But this will be fun. Don't look like you're already beat, dude.
2: Well, I'm just in my brain. Scotty. I'm trying to play this game in my head, and it's all getting tough already.
0: All right. Yeah. It's all coming up in just a few right here. It'll be fun.
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0: The Markley Van Camp and Robbins Show. Jamie Markley, David Van Camp, Scott Robbins, thank you for being here. It's now time for the five stories we're watching today.
25: One, two, three.
1: All right, I'm going to get to this quick. Number five, Senator Mitch McConnell, he's alive. He's been discharged from some rehab center. He'll be back in the fall.
26: He's alive!
1: Number four, Donald Trump's Attorney General nominee Todd Blanche secured the votes he needs to be confirmed by the Senate. Number three, Texas Attorney General and Republican Senate nominee Ken Paxton announced a big win against the gender ideology cult. Texas Children's Hospital falsified medical records while transitioning children illegally and now will pay $10 million and open a detransition clinic by October. Number two, it's being reported that the gay supreme leader of Iran has been rushed to the hospital and is in critical condition. The cause of the critical condition, probably being dead for several months. And number one, the U.S. economy lost 23,000 jobs in July, mostly led by a massive decline in local government jobs.
0: Yeah, they mentioned, too, the World Cup jobs.
1: Yeah.
0: Yep. Okay, so now that we got that out of the way, you know what it's time for. Yeah. Game time, baby. Yes, it's back by popular demand. It's been a while. The wily vet, Scott Robbins, looked for a victory. Been looking for one for a while against the current champ, David Van Camp.
2: I don't feel good about this at all.
0: This is right in your wheelhouse.
2: No, I don't think it is, but go ahead.
0: The chances of these people becoming the nominee for the Democratic Party for president in 2028, where it currently stands, we've already said, Gavin Newsom is leading at 19.1%.
2: Yeah.
0: Now we have position 2 through 11.
2: Gosh dang it.
0: Worth 10 points.
2: Okay.
0: And the current champ, David Van Camp, is up first.
1: John Ossoff.
0: It's a really good guess. And that guy is right behind Gavin Newsom right now at 16.6%. And that is a 10-pointer.
2: Well, I'll say Kamala.
0: Kamala is a right answer. Yes, she is running fourth right now. That is an 8-pointer. So you're right in it, Scotty. Back to Van Camp.
1: I'm going with silly season over here. Alexandria Ocasio-Cortez.
0: Yes. She is running right now third. That's a nine-pointer. It's 19-8. Back to Robbins.
2: He's got one through three, doesn't he? Well, two through three, anyway.
0: He got number two and number four.
2: Oh, I thought I had four. Okay.
0: Or two and three, yes. You had four. Okay. Correct.
2: I'll take three if you want. No. I'll say JB Fatass.
0: Okay. He's on the board at 11th. That is a one-pointer. And this is where it starts to get away from him. Back to Van Camp.
1: Oh, we haven't mentioned Booty Juice yet. Pete Buttigieg.
0: Yes. Booty Juice is running fifth right now.
2: You've
0: and that
2: be
0: is
2: kidding me.
0: That's a seven-pointer. It's not quite over mathematically.
2: Jeez.
0: One more good answer from Van Camp and it's over. It's 26-9 right now, but you can make this respectable.
2: Josh Shapiro.
0: Well played. He's running sixth right now. That's a six-pointer. It's 26-15. Back to Van Camp.
1: Rahm Emanuel.
0: Rahm Emanuel.
2: Yes, actually.
0: Is it?
1: Uh-oh.
2: I don't know.
0: It's actually not.
2: Like that was a good guess because I had that one in mind, too.
0: Well, no, it's not on the board. You're still in this thing.
2: Dang. Man, I'm running out of people here in my mind.
0: 3-hour show, man.
2: Chris Christie. I don't know.
0: Are you what?
2: I don't know.
1: Chris Christie.
2: He runs a Democrat, sure. Why not? I don't know.
0: Oh, my gosh.
2: I'm running out of names, man. I just am. I can't think right
1: Alyssa now. Alyssa Slotkin.
2: No.
1: Dang.
0: No.
2: I see we're all both running out of names now. Jeez.
0: We're running out of time.
2: Democrat for...
0: Gosh. You got nothing?
2: I got nothing.
0: You're throwing in the towel.
2: Yeah, I'm done.
0: Oh, man.
2: I'll declare victory. I'll...
0: 26-15 is the final.
2: I'll take my
1: Mark
2: draft
1: Kelly
2: choice.
1: Be on there?
0: No.
1: Wow.
2: I know. I can't think of anybody right now.
0: Kentucky.
1: Andy Beshear. Yeah.
0: Oh, yes.
1: That was another on
0: yes.
1: the list.
2: Beshear.
0: Michelle Obama. Wes Moore. Gretchen Whitmer. And there you have it.
2: Boy, what a loser.
0: That's
2: loser,
0: what I'm
2: loser.
0: Saying. Yes.
2: Man.
0: Okay. Got
2: Gretchen
0: a big news update to get to. And what's your story? Coming right up.

0: I'm Channel 2 Pinpoint Weather meteorologist Alden German. More very hot weather for our weekend. Temperatures Saturday and Sunday expected to be in the triple digits with sunny skies, and a heat advisory will also be in place Saturday afternoon through Sunday evening.
1: The Broncos.
2: Bills rush 5. Bow in the pocket. Hit as he throws. Throws the ball. Fades. Deep corner. Caught. Touchdown. Marvin Mims.
1: The Nuggets.
3: Jokic. Great pass. Layup is up and in. Christian Brown. Monster triple-double for Jokic.
1: The Rockies.
4: Freeland is set. Bases full. The 2-2 pitch. Swing and a miss. He strikes out the side with the bases loaded.
1: The Avalanche.
5: Turned over. Lekkonen. Near side. McKinnon. One-timer. He scores. Nathan McKinnon, 40 goals on the season, his 13th multi-goal game of the year. That's the most in team history.
1: High school sports.
5: 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What a play on the deflection. He's going to take it to the house!
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15: Don't give up. 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
16: Football season is almost here. And KFKA has questions.
17: Shotgun snap, bow to the end zone. Ball is caught. That is a great catch by Cortland Sutton. Denver touchdown.
16: Can the defense continue to dominate?
18: But because it's defense, and nationally we hate defense because fans hate defense, we are saying, oh, it's not sustainable. You can't do that. Well, for 2 years in a row, you're talking about one of the elite defenses in the NFL. So don't tell me it's not sustainable, because it sure seems like it right now.
16: Will this be a breakthrough year for Bo Nix?
19: I think the key to this Denver Broncos offense and that next step for Bo Nix and the Denver Broncos is Jaylen Waddle. I think it's going to be a breakout year for Bo Nix.
16: Will the Broncos make it to the playoffs again?
17: Allen pumps once, loads it up, home run ball down the middle of the field. Ball's intercepted. P.J. Lock with the interception. Down the east sideline he goes, and the Broncos have it at their own 40.
16: Broncos games and talk are on Northern Colorado's Voice. 103.1 and 1310 KFKA.
6: To most people, coach speak is this.
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20: The Markley Van Camp and Robbins Show. Jamie Markley, David Van Camp, Scott Robbins. All right. So this dude, this big lefty, he is mad that all of a sudden it's all turned around on him.
21: Yeah, and really quickly, too. Professor Scott Galloway mentioned him yesterday, but he's still really mad. He is a liberal who's shocked that the communist mayor is doing what the communist mayor said he would do. In pushing for a new property tax, Zoran Mamdani put out a list of names and addresses for nearly a million people who might be paying more, and there was no point in doing this other than intimidation. That's the only explanation here, and Galloway was on that list, and so he's whining about it every chance he gets, and I'm enjoying his tears of rage.
20: Okay.
22: But when you put it out and imply these people have done something wrong, and you already have their tax, you know, you already have their tax filings, and you could just tax them. I'm actually in favor of the pied-à-terre tax. An absentee wealthy owner, in my view, should be subsidizing the property taxes of a nurse working at NYU Langone that has to spend 40% of her income on rent. I'm in favor of the tax. It's going to cost me a lot of money. I get it. But to release...
20: Time out a second. I've never heard him sound like this.
21: He's panicked.
20: He really sounds shaken up.
21: Mm-hmm.
20: And he's still trying to do, like, moral high ground take of, I want to give this money to this nurse that's doing good. That's my belief, but...
21: I'm on your side still.
22: It feels like, in sum, implying you've done something wrong. That, I'm going to dox that they have done something wrong, and I want everyone to know who they are. This feels like just straight up doxing to me.
21: Well, it kind of is, yeah.
23: Well, you know, right. But if it hadn't have happened to you, you would have been okay with it.
21: Yes.
23: That's what pisses me off.
20: Exactly.
23: I mean, it happened to you. Now all of a sudden, whoa! Well, it's happened to everybody else, so what? Big deal.
20: Right.
23: Power to the people. Yeah, okay.
20: Professor from a conservative university that had made a bunch of money off of a book. Well, yeah, they should be paying for all that. So this is what you get.
23: Exactly.
20: But you're implying they did something wrong, Scott.
23: Yeah, I know.
20: Yeah. It's the way it works.
23: I mean, you think you're safe? You're not safe.
21: Mm-mm.
23: They'll come for you, too. They're going to run out of targets, and they're going to have to go after you eventually.
20: Right.
23: And they've done this. Now.
21: The thing is, though, is that sort of like what you would call whatever mainstream liberal Democrat. It's not that the communists will eventually come after you. You're at the top of the list.
23: Yes.
21: Because they got to get you out of the way first.
23: Yes. Mm-hmm. You're the first obstacle. Yes. I agree.
20: Yeah. It's something about all these ideas when you read it in a book, but then when you put it actually into practice, and it's your life, and your name now that's out there, it's a different ballgame.
21: Sure is.
23: Well, we learned that early on about illegal immigration. It's fine when somebody else has to deal with it, but when they come to our town,
20: hey, we can't do this.
23: Hey, wait a minute. We'll have a little cookout and put you on a bus to send you on your way.
20: Mm-hmm. Oh, yeah.
23: Yes.
20: Or you do what they did in Chicago. Well, we're going to try to make room. Let's see. The black voters here, not as important as they used to be. We'll just flood those neighborhoods. Here you go. We're going to take away all your services.
23: That's right.
20: And, man, you talk about an underreported story of all of those neighborhoods and their meetings and what they were saying in those meetings.
21: Yeah.
20: Huge backlash there.
23: That's why I think boo-hoo with this guy.
20: I know.
23: Tough.
20: It's part of it.
23: You created this monster.
20: Yeah.
23: Now live with it.
20: You know, you see a lot of liberal hosts on cable news, just hosts in general, defending Fauci. Mm-hmm. Stephen A. Smith ain't one of them.
23: Boy. Yeah. I saw that.
20: Do you see that?
23: Yep.
20: Just the way he said it, he's out of his mind.
24: And we were told, hey, you ain't going to get COVID if you do that. And I got COVID. And damn it almost killed me.
20: he was going off. Yeah.
23: I had no idea he headed that seriously.
20: Yeah.
23: None.
20: You know, it could be that he is embellishing.
23: Really? You think, Stephen?
20: I said, it could be.
23: Yeah.
0: But I'm thinking about a buddy of mine that got it, that wasn't down with a whole lot when it came to COVID. You know how it affected different people in different ways?
23: Yep.
0: He could have died. It was like close. It was a scary thing, man.
23: Well, one of my friends, and you know him very well too, one of my best friends, was hospitalized with COVID.
0: Yeah. My buddy was hospitalized like a week.
23: And I had no idea. Yeah. He never told me. I mean, it was just one of those weird things. Like, yeah, like 4 or 5 days.
0: Yeah. Just kind of a crazy thing.
23: Yeah.
0: Yeah, it's different when it affects you.
23: Right, exactly.
0: Then, you know, the whole thing changes.
23: But if you were vaccinated, then you didn't have to worry about it until you did.
0: Right. Mm-hmm. Yes, of course. That's the way it works. All right. I know it's that time. Do it a couple of times a day. Go around the table. May not be the biggest story out there, but it caught your attention. You want to bring it in. David, what's your story here?
21: Well, moving on from COVID, now we're talking about rabbit fever. Never heard of rabbit fever. But rabbit fever cases, they're on the rise as a fourth case was confirmed on Long Island, prompting health officials to urge the public to stay, keep aware, and also take precautions. Rabbit fever is a highly infectious disease caused by the bacterium, two words I cannot pronounce. Now, it primarily affects wildlife like rabbits, hares, rodents. Ticks and deer flies pick up the bacteria and transmit it to humans. They are saying that human-to-human transmission is not something that they've ever seen, but we'll see what Fauci's cooking up. It's rabbit fever, Fauci's revenge.
0: I'm not a big fan of rabbits. It's not like a squirrel thing, but rabbits. You're like, oh, bunny, they're so cute. They're rodents.
21: Yeah, good eating.
23: Yeah.
0: Oh, yeah, it can be.
23: I'm not eating any flea-infested rabbits, and thanks.
0: Yeah. And we used to talk about my old dog, Daisy.
23: Yeah.
0: Rest in peace, Dazer. Man, did she have her share of rabbits. She would, man, she'd just get them. Yep. She could just run them down, and boom, they were done.
23: Mm-hmm.
0: I mean, they'd be a chew toy for a little while, and then it'd be over.
23: Yeah.
0: You know? And I don't know if I told you this. This was a few weeks ago. We've noticed that since Daisy's been gone, we got, like, a rabbit zoo in the backyard. They're all over the place, eating plants, all sorts of stuff. My wife's like, freaking rabbits. I'm out in the backyard just chipping some golf balls. This rabbit comes up to me. I'm not 5 feet away from me, like he's my pet. Like, are you serious? I just looked at that rabbit. I'm like, are you serious? Because Daisy's not here? I picked up my golf ball. Boom!
21: I'm just saying.
23: Did you hit the rabbit with the golf ball?
0: Freaking right I did.
23: Oh, gosh. Did you hurt the rabbit?
0: I don't know if he was hurt or he ran away.
23: Oh, boy.
21: I don't know, man. You could...
0: Oh, sorry about you, little rabbit, Scott. Get out of my face. You're eating the plants.
21: I think you ought to just go get a little pellet gun and do some
23: Just
21: plinking.
23: Pan fry him in the backyard.
0: Oh, I don't need to mess with a pellet. Just get the 9. Boom!
21: I'm trying to avoid getting the cops called.
0: I know. Neighbors might be a little...
23: Rabbit pieces like landing 40 feet away. Yeah.
0: I'm joking.
23: Anyway. Well, you know, I got a grand dog that chases rabbits, too, that goes nuts when it comes to our house.
21: Grand dog?
0: You did not just say grand dog, did you?
23: Well, that's the way I describe it. Yeah, it's not my dog. It's
0: My daughter and her husband have a dog.
23: Yeah,
0: and then they call my wife like the grandma of the dog.
23: Yeah,
0: they called me the grandpa one time. I'm like, I'm not any. That's not a human. I'm not the dog's grandpa.
23: Okay,
0: we're not doing that. And so when we went to see him,
23: yeah,
0: they always say this: "There's Grandma and Jamie."
23: Right.
0: Because I will not be called grandpa until I have an actual grandchild. Now get busy and do something. I need a grandkid. Let's go.
23: Quit bringing dogs in. Let's go.
2: It's not good to put pressure on people to have kids.
0: No, it's time. I need some ball games to go to. Let's go.
21: Getting bored now.
23: Getting older by the minutes, man.
0: I'm kidding. Time's ticking.
23: Be creaky out there trying to play baseball.
0: Exactly.
23: Yeah.
0: Come on. All right, Scotty, what do you have?
23: Move over lettuce. Move over jalapenos. We got something else going on here. Nut butter.
0: Excuse me?
23: The Better Goods pistachio nut butter, exclusively sold at Walmart, has been recalled due to a contamination risk. Botticelli Foods, the company that makes the item, issued the recall on the 3rd after potential salmonella contamination, according to the U.S. Food and Drug Administration. So check on your nut butter, and if you have any nut butter, make sure you have the, if it's the Battlegrounds kind or the Better Goods kind, rather, then make sure you get rid of it.
0: Okay. All right.
23: Because it might have salmonella.
0: Well, I'll just feed it to the rabbits.
23: Doesn't go. Yeah. Yeah, just ball it and feed it to the rabbit.
2: Did it hurt the rabbit? I can't believe you, dude.
23: Well, you're throwing golf balls at rabbits in your backyard.
0: That's right. Get out of here.
23: What is wrong?
0: Hate does have a home here, and the hate is for you rabbits that are eating the plants. Better believe it. All right. For my story, the Justice Department, Civil Rights Division, has determined that Duke University School of Law intentionally discriminated on the basis of race in its admissions processes for the classes of 2023 through 2025. You're not supposed to do that, you know.
23: No.
0: According to Assistant Attorney General Harmeet Dhillon, internal documents and applicant data showed the school used tools that looked race neutral on paper as proxies to favor black and Hispanic applicants over white and Asian ones. They're still doing this.
23: Yeah.
0: Mm-hmm. And it's just up to people to catch them. Yeah.
21: Well, the DEI infrastructure is dug in like a tick.
0: Yes, it is.
21: It's going to be
23: jobs depend on continuing this. Yeah.
0: Yeah, it was the scores of rejected white and Asian applicants much higher than those of admitted black applicants. A black applicant had roughly 3.5 times higher odds of admission than an equally credited Asian applicant in 2025. Dhillon said Duke Law does not get a free pass to discriminate simply because it thinks it has good intentions. So we'll see where that goes. But, looking like they're in a bit of trouble there. And should be. Okay. Oh, my goodness. Is it a mom that uses her 9-year-old to steal at Target? Yeah, we got Nimrods of the News coming up and a news update next.

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6: Freeland is set. 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The 2-2 pitch. Swing and a miss. He strikes out the side with the bases loaded.
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7: Turned over. Lekkonen. Near side McKinnon. One-timer. He scores. Nathan McKinnon, 40 goals on the season. His 13th multi-goal game of the year. 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
10: Football season is almost here, and KFKA has questions.
11: Shotgun snap, bow to the end zone. Ball is caught. That is a great catch by Courtland Sutton. Denver touchdown.
10: Can the defense continue to dominate?
12: But because it's defense, and nationally we hate defense because fans hate defense, we are saying, oh, it's not sustainable. You can't do that. Well, for 2 years in a row, you're talking about one of the elite defenses in the NFL, so don't tell me it's not sustainable. Because it sure seems like it right now.
10: Will this be a breakthrough year for Bo Nix?
13: I think the key to this Denver Broncos offense and that next step for Bo Nix and the Denver Broncos is Jaylen Waddle. I think it's going to be a breakout year for Bo Nix.
10: Will the Broncos make it to the playoffs again?
11: Allen pumps once, loads it up, home run ball down the middle of the field. Ball's intercepted. P.J. Locke with the interception. Down the east sideline he goes, and the Broncos have it at their own 40.
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14: The Markley, Van Camp, and Robbins Show. Jamie Markley, David Van Camp, Scott Robbins. Warning, if you get ghost bed and then you go on vacation for a few days.
1: Oh, yeah.
14: It's not a pleasant experience because you're used to the luxury. You're used to the cooling features that ghost bed has. And you're just not sleeping as good. At least I think it's happened to everybody on the show.
1: Mm-hmm. Yes, definitely.
14: You probably had the worst of it at the Inchy Inn, Scott.
1: Yes, it was a cement slab.
14: Yes.
1: So, yes.
14: And even the hotel you stayed at, David, it was nice, but it's not ghost bed.
0: No, it's not ghost bed. 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The cooling is built right into every mattress. 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
14: News update, David Van Camp.
0: Well, this actually feeds right into our Friday Five for today. But, you've been wondering, with the NBA's virtue signaling, who's going to be the first retired ball player or maybe somebody who didn't quite make the cut who's going to declare their interest in joining the WNBA now?
14: Yeah.
0: Because the WNBA doesn't know what a woman is.
14: That's correct.
0: Enos Kanter-Freedom. After careful consideration and reviewing the current eligibility guidelines, I'm officially declaring myself a WNBA prospect.
1: Holy smoke, man.
0: If simply declaring who you are is all that's required, then I meet every single requirement necessary to compete in the WNBA. My team and I have carefully examined the WNBA's eligibility criteria and governing framework surrounding self-identification and inclusion. Based on the current guidelines, I can and am officially declaring my eligibility for the WNBA draft in April of 2027. I know my presence on the court will stir up strong emotions and opinions. I'm definitely not here to mock, make fun of, or disrespect any community or personal choices. I'm simply asking that the current rules be applied to equally to everyone, the rules that represent the very values many WNBA players and coaches have publicly advocated for. My team and I are prepared to ensure these guidelines are applied equally, consistently, and without exception, and I look forward to the WNBA honoring its stated principles. See you at training camp.
1: Oh, this is Christmas early for me.
0: That's hilarious. This
1: is great.
14: Well, you suggested yesterday, David, for our Friday Five that we do women's songs because of the top tennis player in the world saying, yeah, biological males shouldn't be allowed to compete. It was like refreshing that they actually said it. I think it was Coco Gauff that was like,
0: Kind of said the same thing, but hedged to a point that was ridiculous.
1: It's so afraid. Yeah.
14: Yes. Well, and you also brought up that it was years ago. Serena Williams admitted.
0: Oh, yeah.
14: David Letterman. Yeah, it would be a completely different game playing against the dudes.
0: And it wasn't controversial. She was just answering honestly.
14: Yes. Well, and first, John McEnroe got in trouble because he said, Serena Williams would be number 700 if she was ranked as a dude. So, yeah.
1: Yeah.
14: So that's what we're doing for the Friday Five. Songs with women in the title. There's great songs. There's a bunch of them.
1: Woman or women?
14: Women, woman. Either way.
1: Either or. Okay.
14: Yes. Men? No.
1: No. Yeah.
14: They're out.
1: They're not allowed.
14: Yes. And it's not ladies. It's just woman or women.
1: Yeah, no ladies.
14: So, yes. And the number's 1-888-485-MVCR if you want to get in early. Now we got to get the Nimrods of the news. Roll it.
10: When the going gets tough.
15: Damn it, this is too hard.
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15: I love the poorly educated.
14: All right. Nimrods in the news. We go to Flagler County, Florida. That's where 48-year-old Lisa DeBenedictis is in a lot of trouble. Why? Well, she took her 9-year-old daughter into Target. And she decided she wanted some things but didn't want to pay for them. So she put things into her 9-year-old's pink backpack.
0: Oh, come on.
14: Yes. The Benedictus also skipped scanning several items at self-checkout before they left. So she's charged with theft and contributing to the delinquency of a child. She has prior convictions, too, in a different county. Right. So, yeah, so she's being held on bond now, and that's Nimrod's in the news.

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5: Meta, the parent company of Facebook and Instagram, to pay $567 million to address children's mental health. ABC News contributor Mike Muse.
6: Other states will be looking at this ruling to see what is possible when it comes to a judgment against Meta.
5: Storms across the Northeast Friday not only downed trees and delayed the Yankees game, it caused massive flight delays. A family heading to New Jersey's MetLife Stadium for the Chris Brown and Usher concert said their flight initially could not land at Newark Liberty International Airport, but they still made it to the show. Well, that may be true, but it's also true that money can get rid of those pesky bills. Saturday's Powerball jackpot is now the eighth largest in history, with the prize ballooning to an estimated $856 million after nobody matched all six numbers in Wednesday's drawing. Your chances of winning? 1 in 292.2 million. This is ABC News.
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8: I'm Channel 2 Pinpoint Weather Meteorologist Alden German. More very hot weather for our weekend. Temperatures Saturday and Sunday expected to be in the triple digits with sunny skies, and a heat advisory will also be in place Saturday afternoon through Sunday evening.
1: Believe it or not, summer is almost over. But rejoice, football fans. 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Coach Bruce Dick will be making his way through Northern Colorado beginning on August 10th to tell the stories of the local teams and their chances of hoisting a gold ball this season. 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You want Northern Colorado's voice, 103.1 and 1310 KFKA.
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20: 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So it's something I'll be watching pretty carefully.
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27: 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It's Friday. That means our countdown to Friday 5, and it starts like this.
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27: Ah, yes. Friday 5 today. Songs with women or woman in the title. Why, David?
31: Well, because, I mean, now it's breaking news that Enos Kanter, Freedom, has declared, former basketball NBA player, has declared his intention to be in the draft for the WNBA because the WNBA doesn't know what a woman is.
27: That's right.
32: Yeah, he's making a statement, and I think he'll follow through on it. Should this nobody will draft? Right. Yeah, he's making a statement, and I think he'll follow through on it. Should this? Then nobody will draft him. That's my guess.
27: Yes.
31: Well, no. Why-

0: or how iconic is it, and then test of time, and then how much you personally like it. Really good list. I would say the honorable mention's better than the top five, oftentimes, because you have certain rules you got to go by.
1: Yeah.
0: 1-888-485-MVCR is the number. Who's up first?
2: Let's talk to Woody in Vancouver. Hey, Woody.
3: Hey, guys. Love your show. I've been trying to think of something intelligent to say about your earlier report, but I don't think there's anything intelligent about the phrase, save it for the podcast.
0: Well said, Woody.
1: No. Oh, boy.
3: All right. Let's go with the guilty pleasure song of mine and Enos. Shania, Man, I Feel Like a Woman.
0: Oh, yes. Good call, Woody.
4: Man, I feel like a woman.
0: That thing was huge. That was a multi-format smash, wasn't it?
1: Well, I don't know. I think I was out of top 40 by then. I don't know if top 40 played this or not. I'm not sure.
0: Okay.
1: But it was big.
0: Yeah, it was all over
1: the place. It's a line dance song, too.
0: Oh, yeah.
1: It's played at weddings and stuff, man. Everybody, grandma, grandkids, everybody's out there line dancing.
0: That's true. All right, David, who's next?
2: Oh, let's talk to Mary. Hey, Mary.
5: Hey, guys. Happy Friday.
0: Hey, happy Friday, Mary. You know now you have your own fan club. You've heard this, right?
5: I have heard that. What, I have one member?
0: it's way bigger than that. There's one professing member. There's an army out there, Mary. Right.
1: The Mary Army.
5: Oh, my gosh. Too much.
0: What you thinking today, Mary?
5: Well, before, what I'm thinking, we're getting ready to go see Joe Bonamassa down the street playing.
0: Nice.
5: It's going to be a hot time, that's for sure.
0: Yeah.
5: But looking forward to that, yeah. So anyway, my pick for today is American Woman by the Guess Who.
0: Well done.
6: Number two.
7: Ooh. American Woman. Stay away.
0: Robinson loves this song.
1: I do love this song. I'll tell you what, in his prime, that was one of the top vocalists in rock was Burton Cummings.
0: Distinct voice.
1: And great voice.
0: Yeah.
1: He can't quite get it done anymore to the extent, but he's still out there.
0: Yeah.
1: Touring with Randy Bachman right now. Nice little lead here, too.
0: Didn't like the Lenny Kravitz cover of that one, did you?
1: It was okay. I didn't hate it, but not near as good as that one.
0: Yeah, I know what you're saying. All right, David, who's next?
2: Let's talk to Pam. Hey, Pam.
8: Hey. Happy Friday. Longtime listener every day.
0: Oh, thanks, Pam. Appreciate that.
8: Yeah, you betcha. I'm calling with L.A. Woman by the Doors.
0: Well, you're pretty cool, Pam. Love that song. Well played,
8: Me too.
0: Robbie Krieger's got a cool lead in this song, too. Yeah. Oh, Scott doesn't like this, but I can tell by the sour look on your face.
1: I'm just not a Doors guy.
0: Come on, man.
1: All right, Jim.
0: 7 minutes, 39 seconds.
1: I whipped the horse's eyes. I made him laugh. I made him cry.
2: It wasn't that nonsense with L.A. Woman. That's just a good rock song.
0: People always said that's a great driving song.
2: It is.
0: It is.
1: Yeah.
0: Yeah.
1: Okay. That's fine. It's good. It's all right. It's all right. I like it. It's
0: really
1: okay.
0: Good. All right, David, who's next?
2: Well, let's talk to Don in Oregon. Hey, Don.
9: Afternoon, gentlemen. Happy Friday.
0: Happy Friday, Don.
9: Some really good. Thanks. Some really cool old ones coming up. The L.A. Woman and American Woman. Two great songs. So I'm going to stay in the same realm. How about Long Cool Woman in a Black Dress by the Hollies?
0: Don, today is your day. Well played.
6: Number one.

0: 10 for a hit.
1: Yeah.
0: A 10 for Test of Time.
1: Yeah. And it's just cool.
0: The production on that is really cool, man.
1: Yeah, and you know what? It's one of those things where, and I think I bring this up anytime this makes it on the countdown, like, that sounds like something that could be released today. Like, with sort of like a retro vibe to it.
0: Yes.
1: The production, from the production to the execution of it.
0: Mm-hmm.
1: It's like a timeless rock song.
0: Totally agree. You got nothing on
2: this
0: side.
2: I like the song. I mean, I like Holly's. It was really a departure from what they normally did.
0: They should have done more like that.
2: You know, but with The Air That I Breathe and some of those other more ballady songs, slower songs,
0: Right.
2: But it's all good. I
0: would imagine there was like internal sort of debate and fights about the direction.
1: Mm-hmm.
0: Yeah. Like if we ever were in a band, you would be wanting to be the ballad guy, and I'd be like, let's do cool stuff like that.
2: Yeah, put things together, we have a platinum album on our hands, don't we? I get the hits, you get the covers. Yeah, or the
0: that's the number one right
2: here. Or the rock tracks, yeah.
0: Yeah, that's good.
1: And I'm just Ringo, happy to be here in the band.
0: You have to write the songs, dude.
1: Oh, God.
0: To keep us in line. All right, who's next? Songs with women in the title.
1: We got Don in Arizona. Hey, Don.
3: Hey, fellas, how you doing? You know, I cannot believe that Holly's beat out Carlos Santana with Black Magic Woman. But
2: well, that's a great
3: one
2: song,
3: thing
2: too.
3: Before I go. Yeah. You know, Mary's got her fan club. Well, Scott's got me and Platner in his skitter dumper club, so he's doing better than she is.
0: Oh, man. He can hang his hat on that.
2: I can.
0: Are you wearing the rainbow hat today?
2: It's the Royals hat.
1: Yeah, it's the
2: Kansas
1: Pride City
2: Royals
1: hat.
2: No, it's not.
1: Yeah, it was.
0: Is it the Pride?
2: It's not the Pride hat.
0: I'm asking.
2: Well, it's not the Pride hat.
0: It just turned colors.
2: No.
1: Yeah, it's the it's the fade into purple or whatever. It's the lavender thing.
2: It's that City Connect stuff.
1: Right,
0: right.
2: But it's the City Connect
1: in that design, they were honoring the non-binary community or something.
2: No, they weren't.
1: It's lavender pride. Look it up.
2: Not true. No, it's not true. That's not what they were doing. It's the City Connect hat, and you homophobes. So you know,
0: I don't care.
2: Okay,
0: wear it with pride. That's cool with me. I don't care. Metallica had fade to black. You have fade to lavender. Whatever. Do your thing, man.
2: This hat, by the way. I like this hat.
0: I know. It looks good.
2: It's a Royals hat. It's a colorful hat, certainly. Yes.
0: All right, David.
2: And
0: who's
2: it matches
0: next?
2: My tie dye. So suck it.
0: Wow. Dang.
1: All right. Somebody tell that them to calm down. All right.
2: Okay. See? You know, Van Camp just can't leave it alone, can he? We can move on right there. Can't do it. Got one more I got to throw out there.
0: You want to just reset from here?
1: Yeah.
0: Probably should. Okay, you got the Hollies at one and the Guess Who. Dude, we're still looking for 3, 4, and 5. Songs with women or woman in the title. The number 1-888-485-PRIDE. No, I'm sorry. 1-888-485-MVCR. And we'll wrap it up in just a few right here.
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11: 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Nathan McKinnon, 40 goals on the season. 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
0: The Markley, Van Camp, and Robbins Show. Jamie Markley, David Van Camp, Scott Robbins. Got the Robbins Trifecta coming up, news update, and we got to wrap up the Friday Five, which today songs with woman or women in the title. That's an honorable mention.
19: Like
0: Bob Dylan.
19: Yes,
0: that's a classic. Number one, Long Cool Woman in a Black Dress, Hollies. Guess Who, American Woman at 2. And we've had great honorable mentions from Santana, Shania Twain, and others. Also The Doors. And who's next, David?
1: Let's talk to Doug in Springfield. Hey, Doug.
20: Hey, guys. Happy Friday.
0: Happy Friday, Doug.
20: So I think this time the answer is the question. So I'm going with the song Woman by Mr. John Lennon.
0: Oh, good call. I'm like, whoa.
21: I
3: can hardly express.
0: Huge song.
2: Oh, yeah.
0: That was right after he was shot.
2: Yeah, Double Fantasy.
0: Yeah. Yeah. So you were in top 40 at that time.
2: Yeah.
0: Wasn't that a number one?
2: That was a big one. This was the second single. Just Like Starting Over was the first one. And then they went with Woman. Well,
0: and then after that was Watching the Wheels?
2: Watching the Wheels, yeah.
0: Yeah.
2: Had three solid songs. And that was the Lennon side of the album. Then you had the Yoko side of the album.
0: Mm.
2: Yeah.
0: Yikes. But yeah, big one there. All right, who's next?
1: Let's talk to Damon. Hey, Damon.
21: Moshi Moshi. Konnichiwa. Woman from Tokyo by Deep Purple.
2: Oh, yeah.
0: Oh, buddy.
2: Great. Great, yeah.
0: That was a rock radio staple.
2: Oh, yeah.
0: Too bad you didn't get to play it. Top 40 never played that, did they?
2: No.
0: No. You love this song.
2: It's a great song.
0: Yeah.
2: It rocks.
0: Mm-hmm. It was fun playing those Deep Purple songs. Space Truckin'.
2: Yeah.
0: Yeah. Good stuff. All right. I know we got to move quick.
1: Let's talk to Deb. Hey, Deb.
22: Hi. Hi, guys. Hi, boys.
0: Deb.
2: Hi, Deb.
0: Great to have you back.
22: It's me, Deb from Milwaukee.
0: Yes.
2: Nice to talk to you again, Deb.
22: Yeah, guys. Love your show as usual, of course. And, guys, my guest today is Witchy Woman from the Eagles.
0: Oh, you're in the top five, Deb.
23: Number five.
0: Ooh, good job. Woo. Witchy woman, see how high she flies. This is a big one on the Robins list.
2: Oh, yeah.
0: It's a big song, Test of Time.
2: With Jay Woman.
0: Yeah. Okay. Man, there are so many women's songs. We need another segment for this. All right, David, who's next?
1: All right, let's talk to Frank in Michigan. Hey, Frank.
24: Hey, good afternoon, Frank from Michigan.
1: Hey, Frank.
0: Hey, Frank.
24: I'm doing good. Hey, I know we're home of the Cyclospora disease, and I'm just putting a public service announcement out that anyone out there in Michigan that voted for that communist whack job, I'd like to know your address so I could defecate in your front yard before the communist dude steals your house.
1: Good one.
24: Yeah. Right. Hey, I'm a big Kiss fan. I was going to go for Hard Luck Woman, but I'm sorry. I am not a Peter Criss fan. So I'm going to have to go with Women by Def Leppard.
0: Oh, yeah, man. That was the first single from Hysteria. And it didn't do much.
2: No, it didn't.
0: And then
2: Hysteria did.
0: And then it was Animal.
2: Yeah, which did well.
0: It did okay. But it was Pour Some Sugar on Me that, like, boom. That was the one. And I gotta say, man, I like Peter Criss. I think he's a great singer.
2: Yeah.
0: Do you know who that song was written for?
2: Rod Stewart.
1: No.
0: Yes.
2: Oh, but sounds like it, yeah.
0: Paul Stanley wrote it for Rod Stewart. Peter Criss heard it and said, no way, man.
2: Yeah.
0: I'll sing that.
2: Yeah.
0: It was a big hit for him. It was pretty cool. All right, David, who's next?
1: Let's talk to Scott. Hey, Scott.
25: Hi, how are you?
0: Doing great, Scott. Where are you calling from?
25: Great. Peoria, hometown.
0: Awesome, man. Yes, just like Mr.
25: I'm
0: Robbins
25: surprised
0: here.
25: This one. Yep, so I'm surprised this isn't Test of Time number one.
0: Okay.
25: But I'm going to go with Pretty Woman. I would have gone with Roy Orbison, but your screener says you only have Van Halen. But Pretty Woman, that's the sign. Yeah, there you go.
0: Andres, you can't count on him for anything. Just kidding, Andres.
25: Fine, he had one.
0: Yeah, that, and then for the Van Halen.
23: Number four.
0: They're both hits.
2: Yeah.
0: Test of Time. I mean, I love the Van Halen for the guitar, if nothing else.
2: The monster sounding guitar.
0: Oh, my gosh. Fantastic. Yes. And Roth did a decent growl, like Orbison. Sure, that's fun. Okay, so we're only looking for number three, and that's a big hit.
1: Mm-hmm.
0: All right, who's next?
1: Let's talk to Mark. Hey, Mark.
4: Hey, Mark from Bellingham. Good show, guys.
0: Oh, thanks, Mark.
4: Let's go with Cliff Richard, Devil Woman.
0: Oh, yeah.
1: Good tune.
0: That is a good song. That's got a groove.

0: You need a gritty rock band like a Dirty Honey to redo that. That'd be fun. Hey, Tesla, you hear me? You haven't done that one yet. Come on.
1: I don't know. They must have missed that one.
0: I know. All right, who's next?
2: Let's talk to Scoot. Hey, Scoot.
3: How's it going?
0: Great, Scoot. What's happening?
3: Oh, not a whole lot. I finally got through. I've been out for a couple of weeks and finally got through today. Well, I got through last week, too, but ran out of time. I don't want to run out of time this time.
0: All right, what you got,
3: Hard Luck Woman by Kiss.
0: Yep, we just had it. I'd say we go Block Party Weekend. You know how to do that?
1: It's Hard Luck Woman Weekend.
0: Well, I'll just play it three times. There you go. Well, we'll finish it up.
4: Number three.
0: Honk Tonk, it's a big song, man. The Stones. But there's a bunch of honorable mentions that we'll try to get to. And the Scott Robbins trifecta, a news update, all on the way right here.

0: I'm Channel 2 Pinpoint Weather Meteorologist Alden German. More very hot weather for our weekend. Temperatures Saturday and Sunday expected to be in the triple digits with sunny skies, and a heat advisory will also be in place Saturday afternoon through Sunday evening.
1: Believe it or not, summer is almost over. But rejoice, football fans. That just means KFKA will be ramping up its high school football coverage, beginning with Training Camp 2026, presented by Pro Design Countertops. Coach Bruce Dick will be making his way through Northern Colorado beginning on August 10th to tell the stories of the local teams and their chances of hoisting a gold ball this season. 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You want Northern Colorado's voice, 103.1 and 1310 KFKA.
2: Football season is almost here. And KFKA has questions.
3: Shotgun snap, Bo to the end zone. Ball is caught. That is a great catch by Cortland Sutton. Denver touchdown.
2: Can the defense continue to dominate?
4: But because it's defense, and nationally we hate defense because fans hate defense, we are saying, oh, it's not sustainable. You can't do that. Well, for 2 years in a row, you're talking about one of the elite defenses in the NFL. So don't tell me it's not sustainable. Because it sure seems like it right now.
2: Will this be a breakthrough year for Bo Nix?
5: I think the key to this Denver Broncos offense and that next step for Bo Nix and the Denver Broncos is Jaylen Waddle. I think it's going to be a breakout year for Bo Nix.
2: Will the Broncos make it to the playoffs again?
3: Allen pumps once, loads it up, home run ball down the middle of the field. Ball's intercepted. P.J. Locke with the interception. Down the east sideline he goes, and the Broncos have it at their own 40.
2: Broncos games and talk are on Northern Colorado's voice, 103.1 and 1310, KFKA.
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15: The Markley, Van Camp, and Robin Show. Thanks for being here. I'm Jamie Markley. I'm the Gen Xer on the show. And then you got the millennial David Van Camp and the sexy boomer. That's Scott Robbins.
16: Yep.
15: The Robbins Trifecta coming up. We got some more songs from our Friday Five, songs with women or woman in the title. News update, David Van Camp.
16: Not so much a news update, but while we're, we've been talking about Anthony Fauci again for a while because his case has been forwarded to the DOJ for contempt of Congress for pleading the Fifth. And Maze Moore on X, a great follow if you're on the platform, put out something called the Alliance for Aging Research put out in 2020, celebrating Dr. Anthony Fauci. Now, I know he had nothing to do with this particular song, but he should go to prison for it anyway.
15: Okay.
16: And here is their song. You know how much I love Libs singing. Here we go. Okay.

0: goodness.
1: That's just horrible.
2: Scott, it's not embarrassed by anything.
1: No.
2: That's embarrassing.
1: It is.
2: That's worse because...
1: And with every day that goes by, it gets even worse.
2: You can't chant that one.
1: Oh, man.
2: I mean, you can hide behind the chanting thing because, you know.
1: Yeah. But no, that's just out there.
2: Joey Scarberry.
1: Buddy.
2: He should never have allowed that to happen. The great Joey Scarberry.
1: Something else we were talking about, well, it was the reason for the Friday Five, Songs with Women in the Title, was, David, you had mentioned it yesterday, the number one female tennis player in the world said, yeah, it shouldn't be biological males. This isn't hard.
3: Yeah.
1: It's not fair. And then Coco Gauff was kind of like, yeah, but I love trans people, but I understand, and blah, blah, blah, and kind of back and forth. And it's sort of this mixed message. And some people don't want to take a stand because they're afraid of the angry mob, all that. But you had brought it up. It wasn't that long ago. Serena Williams was on Letterman.
3: Yeah.
1: And this was after a controversy of John McEnroe, who was doing an interview. And you can tell the interviewer wanted him to say that Serena Williams was the best tennis player in the world, period. Not just woman. But this is what
4: you say she is the best female player in the world in the book.
5: Best female player ever. No question.
4: Some wouldn't qualify it. Some would say she's the best player in the world. Why qualify it?
5: Oh, she's not, you mean the best player in the world, period?
4: Yeah, best tennis player in the world. You know, why say female player?
5: Well, because if she was if she played the men's circuit, she'd be like 700 in the world.
4: You think so?
5: Yeah.
1: Well, that's why he said it.
3: Yeah.
1: And then, he went on again.
5: That doesn't mean I don't think Serena's like an incredible player. I do. But there's, you know, the reality of what would happen on a given day, Serena could beat some players, I believe, because she's so incredibly strong mentally. But if she had to just play the circuit, the men's circuit, that would be an entirely different story. So maybe at some point a women's tennis player, can be better than anybody. I mean, I haven't seen it in any other sport, and I haven't seen it in tennis. And I suppose anything's possible at some stage.
1: Okay. So this was before any controversy.
3: Yeah.
1: But people were offended by it. Sexist. Oh, John McEnroe.
3: I remember he was almost like taken aback, like, wait, you don't know this?
1: Exactly. And then you had Serena Williams on the Letterman show, and she tells this story.
6: Andy Murray, he's been joking about myself and him playing a match. And I'm like, Andy, seriously, like, are you kidding me? Because for me, tennis and men's tennis and women's tennis are completely almost two separate sports. So I'm like, if I were to play Andy Murray, I would lose 6-0, 6-0 in 5 to 6 minutes, maybe 10 minutes. Because It's a completely different sport. The men are a lot faster, and they serve harder, they hit harder. It's just a different game. And I love to play women's tennis, and I only want to play girls because I don't want to be embarrassed. I would not do the tour. I wouldn't do Billie Jean any justice. So Andy, stop it.
7: Yeah.
6: I'm not gonna let you kill me.
7: I'm with you when it comes to tennis. I only want to play girls. Yeah. We got that going on.
1: She admits it.
2: Well, it's a fact. I mean, she didn't want to come off as crazy. No, of course not.
1: Exactly.
2: But now, of course, it's different.
1: Well, and you got people trying to say, well, there's really no advantage. What are you talking about?
2: Yeah.
1: It's absolute insanity.
3: Especially in the individual sports like that, where you're not relying on other teammates. You've mentioned swimming. Tennis is certainly one. I mean, dude, it's just obvious when you watch the two sports side by side.
1: Dude, I would watch these college swim meets, and it would be the same race, the 200, whatever, freestyle could be, it didn't matter, breaststroke, and the women would go first, and then the dudes. It's a different game. It's like, which was so crazy watching the UPenn debacle.
3: Will Thomas, yeah.
1: Yes, it's crazy.
2: Well, it's like this new women's professional baseball league, which is fine.
1: Right.
2: They're playing baseball. But if you get a guy out there chucking at 92, 93 miles an hour, with a 12-6 break on it.
1: Oh, yeah.
2: And he's going to dominate.
1: Of course.
2: I mean, but it, you know, so it's a different game. That's not to say they're not great athletes and yes. they don't play well. Not at all. It's just, you know, it is the difference.
1: All right. So what do you want to do? You want to do your trifecta now or you want to do the women's songs left over from
2: Let's do women's songs and we can do the trifecta.
1: Okay.
2: Yeah.
1: Because you had Long Cool Woman in a Black Dress, American Woman, Honky Tonk Women, Pretty Woman, Witchy Woman, all in the top five. And we had all these honorable mentions. Here's how many more honorable mentions we haven't had a chance to get to yet. It was Alice Cooper, big hit.
2: Yeah, yeah. Only women bleed. My buddy Kenny texted me on this one.
1: Yeah. Only women bleed. I remember I've told the story 100 times. Little kid in the car. And my mom saying, that guy's a creep. But that's a really good song. It just always stuck with me.
0: Blame it all on yourself.
1: David,
0: she's
1: favorite of his.
0: A woman to me.
1: Billy Joel. Yeah, always a woman. One that was in my five but did not make it. The Cult from Sonic Temple. Fire Woman. That's a great song. Have you ever heard that song before, Scott?
2: Of course I have.
1: Okay. Well, you didn't play it at top 40.
2: No.
1: It's too bad. Oh, here, you might play this. ELO. Tons of hits with Woman or Women in the title.
2: Oh, they had two.
1: They did.
2: And we're monsters.
1: Yeah. Another one for me. Oh, I love that song. Oh, yeah. You don't like Elvis. I don't understand it.
2: Elvis, I don't dislike it.
1: Gold Dust Woman. Yep. Fleetwood Mac. Yeah. Oh, this is like poetry.
8: I like to play the music and have good time.
1: Women I've Never Had, Hank Jr., very classy song.
8: I love yes. to hear the train rolling down the line.
1: Yes. Oh, another one. Good Hearted Woman. That was a huge hit.
2: Yep.
1: It was like a crossover. Yeah.
8: She loves him in spite of his way.
1: How could you forget? Some rock and roll for you.
2: Somebody came in early on that one, too, and said, Markley, and I love this song.
1: Great song.
2: Because they know your taste, and they love
1: right.
2: it, too.
1: Yeah. We're not going to have time for all these to get to your trifecta. Oh, there's one that we got to have. This is a classic.
9: Wolf Mother?
1: Yes.
9: And first album is so awesome.
1: It is.
9: It's just a riff fest. They just came up with a bunch of riffs and cobbled them into songs.
1: Yes. I don't need to be challenged lyrically, okay?
9: No.
1: The White Unicorn.
9: Across the shoulder.
1: I don't care. I still like that song. All right, you got to be ready for your trifecta by now.
2: Yeah, let's go.
1: All right.
10: Are you ready?
11: One, two, buckle my shoe.
10: It's the three most important news stories of the day.
12: I hit the trifecta.
10: Well, at least according to Scott Robbins. It's the trifecta on the Markley, Van Camp, and Robbins show.
1: I bet Casey wish he could have played Fire Woman from The Cult.
13: Yes.
1: I knew.
2: Oh, you don't either.
13: Yes.
2: That's not true.
1: The Scott Robbins trifecta, his top three stories of the day, of course, helped by his hero.
13: Hi, it's me, Casey.
2: Hey, Casey. Played a lot of ELO, didn't you, huh? Yeah.
13: Yes.
2: Yeah, I know you did.
13: I'm ready.
2: Okay.
13: Three.
9: No, right to the point today. All right, number three, a yogurt brand is sparking outrage.
2: Yeah, nostalgia tastes like disappointment, darn it. Dannon's, much loved, and if it was that loved, why are they discontinuing it? That's what I want to know. Coffee-flavored yogurt has been discontinued.
9: Mm. I've never even heard of that.
2: I have, and I've never tried it because the idea of coffee-flavored yogurt just never appealed to me. But people loved it, apparently.
1: Wow.
2: Not enough people. But apparently they're hoarding what they can find now. And Dan made the decision that they just didn't sell enough of it, so they're going to discontinue it.
1: If you're one of the other yogurt brands, you pick that up, don't you?
2: I would think.
1: At least to try to compete.
2: I'm sure somebody probably has their...
1: Yeah.
2: You know, it's probably, you know, some kind of Walmart thing.
13: Now, on with the countdown.
1: Scott Robbins, trifecta, top three of the day. Now, number
13: two.
9: Number two, a dude lived after getting impaled.
2: This story. New Jersey father miraculously has survived and is doing well, by the way, insisting, "I was really never even in serious pain," after a huge piece of tree branch shot through his face and into his brain.
1: Oh, my God.
2: The guy falls from a ladder in his yard. Troy Hathaway came just inches from death while cutting branches in his backyard. The ladder suddenly gave out under him, and he fell about 6 feet. When he got up, he had no idea that a broken branch was sticking out of his jaw.
1: Oh, golly.
2: Big hole in his...
9: Know. Someone he had didn't to tell know. Him?
2: Yeah, he said he thought he broke his jaw. He said, "I thought I broke my jaw." And there's, like, leaves sticking out of his jaw.
1: Oh, dude.
2: He said, I hadn't lost consciousness. He said, "I wasn't feeling nauseous." He said, "I felt fine, other than being a little sore. And, you know, my ego was a little bit bruised because I fell off the ladder." Yeah. But footage from the operating table shared with him showed doctors carefully plucking a long, thick, leafy stick from his head.
1: Oh.
2: X-ray images showed the tree branch going through his cheek, nose, and eye and up into his brain.
1: Mm.
2: He was rushed to the hospital. He said that there was a huge piece of tree. It was stuck through my face. And then they had to remove it. Leaves and everything. They pulled the thing through there.
1: Oh, man.
2: He's going to live through it. He's going to be fine, by the way. Total recovery is planned, but wow.
1: Dude. I got to tell you, I felt like a dope just a couple of weeks ago. I'm playing a golf match. A guy I'm playing with, he thought, and he did, he went out of bounds left. But we were driving the carts along where there was out of bounds, and it's tree lined.
2: Yeah.
1: I didn't realize branches were, like, hanging low. And you know how one, it'll give so far. Well, the cart I'm in, like the front frame of it, has bent this branch. And I'm looking, you know, around for the ball. I don't notice that that's happening because I'm looking down. Yes. Well, it goes so far, and then it just springs back. Boom! Just bitch slapped me right in the face. Like, you dummy, what are you doing?
2: I could have broke bad on you.
1: But it didn't impale.
9: I'm wondering how many of these dudes, or how many of this dude's buddies are going to, like, just give him the little Groot dolls from the Guardians of the Galaxy.
2: Yeah, right, yeah, right.
9: I am
2: yeah.
9: Groot.
2: Yeah. It's like, I wonder if they brought, like, the every town's got a tree doctor, you know? Like, cuts exactly. The branches out of the tree.
12: And the countdown continues.
1: Oh, that's good, man.
2: Dang.
1: You got to admit, Casey, that's funny.
12: Yes.
1: Yeah, I thought so. Man, Scott Robbins trifecta, the top three of the day.
12: And finally, one.
9: All right, there was the big protest, the CRAZ, Corey Ruiz Autonomous Zone in Madison, Wisconsin. And we're getting a look at the groups that were behind this.
2: Well, this, we talked about this, how many people were brought in from the outside mm-hmm. or were organized with other groups. A coalition of communist, socialist, and left-wing activist organizations were the driving force between 2 weeks of protest in what they called a sprawling encampment in Madison, Wisconsin.
1: Of course.
2: And these people were brought in, a lot of them, from the outside. I mean, the bat signal went out, and they all came running.
1: Well, and they get paid.
2: Yeah, they get paid. So, anyway, there you go.
12: And there you have it.
2: Usual suspects. Thanks, Case.
1: Scott Robbins, right back to top three of the day. Well played. Yes. Nimrod's of the news and a news update coming right up.

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9: To most people, coach speak is this.
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4: Some scientist somewhere has proposed moving Earth 20% further from the sun using a particle beam powered by Jupiter to avoid being swallowed by the sun in 5 billion years. I think we can put that one on the back burner, bro.
3: Yeah, that's fine.
5: Move it. How are they going to do that?
3: Now we got Nimrods.
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23: I love the poorly educated.
3: You're going to love this, Scotty. All right. Nimrods in the News. We go to Robbinsville, North Carolina.
5: Really?
3: You know what the mayor of Robbinsville has been up to?
5: No.
3: Well, he was stopped the other day and found out he was in possession of cocaine and drug paraphernalia and meth. Mm-hmm. He is in a bunch of trouble, and the sheriff said no one is above the law. Not even the mayor of Robbinsville, and that's Nimrod.
5: That guy.
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28: ABC News, I'm Stephanie Officer. The number of critical U.S. air defense missiles is extremely low, including those used in Patriot missile systems, according to a government report. ABC News contributor and retired Army General Doug Lute said the low supply endangers U.S. troops in the Mideast.
1: U.S. facilities in the region are vulnerable to Iranian attack, especially Iranian ballistic missile attack, because it's the anti-ballistic missile interceptors that have been depleted most dramatically.
2: There is bipartisan support for a Russian sanctions bill named after the late Senator Lindsey Graham that made it through the Senate Friday. Graham's sister, who is currently filling his seat, Senator Darlene Graham, called for a House passage of the legislation that would impose more sanctions on Russia and other countries supporting its invasion of Ukraine.
6: Lindsey was committed to achieving a peaceful resolution to this war, and I'm confident that these sanctions will pave the way.
2: This is ABC News.
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10: I'm Channel 2 Pinpoint Weather meteorologist Alden German. More very hot weather for our weekend. Temperatures Saturday and Sunday expected to be in the triple digits with sunny skies, and a heat advisory will also be in place Saturday afternoon through Sunday evening.
11: Dad.
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30: 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Bow in the pocket. Hit as he throws. Throws the ball. Fades. Deep corner. Caught. 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
31: 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Layup is up and in. Christian Brown. Monster triple-double for Jokic.
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32: 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The 2-2 pitch. Swing and a miss. He strikes out the side with the bases loaded.
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33: 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Lekkonen. 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McKinnon. One-timer. He scores. Nathan McKinnon, 40 goals on the season. His 13th multi-goal game of the year. That's the most in team history.
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7: Normal is broken, common sense is weird, so we're here to help you transform your life. 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I'm Dave Ramsey, Dr. John Deloney, Ph.D. in counseling, Ramsey personality, number one best-selling author, host of The Dr. John Deloney Show, and regular driver of cars, is my co-host today. Is there anything you don't do? I'm just saying, after that introduction.
0: If you ask my wife, there's a lot I don't do.
7: Phone number here, 888-825-5225. Thanks for hanging out with us, America. We're glad you're here. Candace is in Spokane, Washington. Hi, Candace. How are you?
4: Good. How are you?
7: Better than I deserve. What's up?
4: Hey, so we have roughly $75,000 to $100,000 of debt. About 25 to 30 is credit card debt. And I believe the rest is in a car loan. Mm-hmm. And then we outright own our home. Mm-hmm. And it is, we could sell on the market today for about $850,000 to $900,000. Mm-hmm. It was an inherited home. Mm-hmm. So I was just curious if that is a direction we should take.
7: No.
4: My husband may... No, okay.
7: No. You sell the car.
4: Okay.
7: Or both of them.
4: Okay.
7: You bought stupid cars you can't afford. You didn't buy a stupid house.
4: Yeah. So the car, I could sell the car.
7: Good.
4: The blue book value on the car is about $30,000 privately sold, and mm-hmm. then it's probably about $22,000. If you were to sell it just as like going to the dealer and they would tell you
7: what do you owe
4: on it? But the what?

0: all of what, you know, we the payments we have with his monthly income.
1: I don't understand what you just said.
2: It should be easier to do what you just said if you didn't have a car payment.
0: Yes, it would be, but we still have monthly payments coming outside of the car payment that add up monthly.
2: Yeah.
0: And that would take, go ahead.
2: It'd be easier to do that if you didn't have the car payment. Everything in your life is easier if you didn't have a car payment.
0: Okay. So what
2: is
0: if
2: that
0: we
2: not
0: have
2: right? I mean, mathematically?
0: Yes, that's correct. But what if you take the car payment out and you still are living beyond your means?
2: What's your household income?
0: So it's about $4,000 a month that he brings home.
2: Mm-hmm.
0: And that is, and then we have, our kids are in a school that we pay for, and it's a private Christian school. I think that costs roughly between the two of them, that's over $1,000 mm-hmm. a month. So I think that's about $1,200 a month. Mm-hmm. And then we have like groceries. Mm-hmm. We have.
1: My big concern for you guys is you're sitting on this big house with this evaluation that the internet gave you, right? But you've got symptoms. You've got illnesses underneath this. And we've seen this time and time again. You're going to sell this house, and you're going to get a bunch of equity. You're going to pay off these cars. You're going to pay this off. And then your family is going to end up in another place, and y'all still haven't practiced living beneath your means. And so the issue will still be there.
2: Yeah, so
1: what y'all aren't dealing with is the math problem in front of you.
2: Yeah. The thing I hear you saying, and you're on the radio, so it's not fair to you because you're nervous, and I don't want to pick on you, okay? But the way you're forming your sentences and talking about this, it's as if you guys buy things and make decisions about school tuition and these other things that as if the decision doesn't matter compared to your income. You have to make decisions within your income. You can't. Let's pretend the school tuition was $8,000 a month. You couldn't do it.
0: Right.
2: You just have to say, no, the kids are going to a public school.
0: Right.
2: Okay. And so, but that never entered Gerald's mind. You just said, I want to do this, and I did it. And I want to buy a Volkswagen, and I did it. And I want to do this, and I put it on a credit card, and I did it. And without any measuring back against the actual income to say, oh, wait a minute, we can't afford this.
0: Okay.
2: And you've got to learn that skill. That's what John's saying. Otherwise, this debt will grow back, and you will have lost $1 million house.
0: Right.
2: And so what I would rather you do, if I were in your shoes, what would I do, having been broke myself when I was 28 because I was stupid, and I got a PhD in DUMB, so I know what this is, okay? And I know how scared it feels, and I know how out of control and chaotic it feels. And so what I would rather the two of you do is to sit down and look at this and say, we have to make some hard choices. And the hard choices sound like we might need to sell both cars, we might need to put the kids in public schools, and we might need to work some extra jobs or some combination of those things to make this work and get ourselves out of debt and keep this fabulous property. Now, after you've done that and you've learned the skill, if you look up and say, this is $1 million house and I really don't like it, I might want to live in a different house that's $700,000. That I like and sell it and pay cash, I wouldn't mind that transaction, okay? But I want you two to deal with what got you here before you use the house as your get-out-of-debt-free card.
0: Right.
2: Is that fair? Because that helps you win 10 years from now.
0: Yeah, for sure.
1: And it sounds like there's conversations in your marriage that y'all haven't had because you've got this giant savings account called a really nice house that's paid for.
2: And is that covering over everything, kinda? Is that glossing over everything?
0: No, yeah. I've been in a lot of prayer about it, and so I was just kind of seeking some counsel, and I think this answers my question.
2: I think the two of you sitting down together and growing as a couple in your relationship and putting some limits on your life that matches your income and using some and making some tough decisions is going to be really

0: really good for the future version of you.
1: Yes.
0: That's okay. What I want for you, because we love you and we want you to win,
2: yeah.
0: Okay? And that's where we want you to go. And then, kind of when I got all that going, if I still want to sell the house anyway,
2: yeah,
0: then whoopee-doopee, sell the house. Okay, it's just a stupid house. You can get another house. They're everywhere. Especially if you got $1 million in your hand. It's helpful.
3: Yeah, Dave, probably the most concerning part of the conversation that I feel like we are having more and more on the Ramsey Show, we're seeing it more play out in political conversations, is that if anybody has to make a choice based on reality, on this is how many dollars I make, that somehow that choice is unjust. That choice is unfair.
0: It's not fair.
3: And everybody is faced with making true, real choices.
0: Yeah.
3: And that's where freedom is found. Man.
0: We told our kids when they were growing up, fair is where the tilt-a-whirl and the cotton candy is. Ain't no fair, baby.

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2: 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Michelle is in Madison, Wisconsin. Hi, Michelle. How are you?
10: I'm doing good. How are you?
2: Better than I deserve. What's up?
10: So So I started reading the Dave Ramsey books and listening to the podcast a few years ago. I called and other advice I heard changed my life. I did pay off all my consumer debt and all my credit cards, which actually I even am getting a little emotional about because I'm really proud of myself. But
2: good
10: I think
2: for you.
10: The fear,
2: how much did you pay off?
10: I would say probably around 10,000, but including all the interest, honestly, more like 12.
2: Yeah.
10: I wouldn't.
2: And what's your income?
10: Yeah. So that was the advice.
2: What was your income?
10: My income now is 110.
2: When you were paying off the 12,000, what was your income?
10: 110.
2: Okay. Okay, cool. And how long did it take you to do that?
10: Well, it's been the last 9 months.
2: Good for you.
10: Because, And so my question is now it's just my student loans. I don't know if that's considered consumer debt.
2: It is.
10: Okay. Well, in that case, I apologize.
2: No, it's okay.
11: No apology needed. No apology needed.
2: Okay, how much do you owe on your student loans?
10: $23,000.
2: Cool.
10: And I'm so proud of myself for getting all of the other stupid debt that I racked up that I am having an adverse reaction where it's like I want to pay it off so bad, but now I'm – my question is, can I save money at the same time?
2: No.
10: Or do I need to go through this hellhole one more time?
2: Go through the hellhole one more time. Or you're just not all the way through yet. You just got to finish.
10: No.
2: Yeah, that's all it is.
10: Okay.
2: You're still in the game. You just didn't know it. So just keep riding. If you're going through hell, keep riding.
11: Okay. Are all $23,000, is that one big giant loan or is it several smaller loans?
10: It's four separate loans at 5.05%.
11: Great. Just take each one of them, take the smallest one, and knock it out as though it's a credit card.
10: Okay.
11: And then take that money and knock out.
10: Treat it like
2: snowball.
10: Treat it like four credit cards.
11: That's right.
2: Snowball.
11: It's four. Yeah. Oh. Smallest to largest.
10: So then, what can I do for myself to reduce the anxiety and lack of sleep? Because I think just handling a small little bit of $12,000 for the last 9 months. I didn't realize how much of an effect it was making on my heart and my relationship with my family. I actually, it's kind of shocking how numbing it is when you have credit card debts and then you're like,
2: but
10: oh,
2: working
10: it's not really
2: your way through it should not be having an adverse effect on your relationship.
11: It's the opposite.
2: It should be giving you a sense of power.
11: The path through anxiety is through it.
10: I'm actually having more anxiety because I did actually tell my family that I'm tackling this, and I even had a phone call 2 days ago with family, and they're like, you really can't afford $400 for a Christmas flight? You really can't?
11: Okay, so the anxiety is not about you paying off debt. Your anxiety, what money is doing, and we say this all the time on the show, money is just a symptom of a bigger issue. The bigger issue is you're making $110,000. You must be good at what you do. You're competent in your job. You're busting your butt to set yourself free financially, and yet somebody else is still telling you when and where you're going to be on this particular day for this particular holiday to make their life better.
10: Yes, that's exactly what's
11: happening. That's the anxiety.
2: The anxiety doesn't come from money or debt reduction.
11: It has nothing to do with money.
2: It comes from your mother being a twerp.
11: Yeah.
10: Oh, okay. Well, actually, thank you for this phone call. That's actually true. If I wrote down some notes, I probably could have probably logically broken it down.
11: No.
2: You did fine. You did great. You did great. I'm proud of you.
11: Yeah.
2: I think you're doing better than you feel like you're doing, but I'm going to suggest, and John is suggesting, that we assign the cause of the anxiety where it belongs, which is family pressures that are inappropriate and violating boundaries, rather than assigning the cause of the anxiety to the debt snowball.
10: I see what you mean. Okay.
2: Because 35 years of doing this, most of the time, the debt snowball is tough because it requires sacrifice, not going out to eat, saying no to people that are pushy, all those kinds of things. But it gives you this sense of power over money, which has had a power over you your whole life. And for the first time, you're telling your money what to do. And that is not anxiety inducing. It's quite the opposite.
11: And the
10: That's
11: nerd
10: kind of
11: word.
10: How I feel when I'm on my own. Yes, when I'm on my own, I'm like, wow.
2: Yeah. I'm proud of me. Look at me. Yeah.
11: And you should be proud
10: of
11: you.
10: When I get it. Yeah. So in that case, I need to maybe pray or take some notes, like how to have those conversations with family, because that's exactly what's happening.
2: Yeah.
10: They are like, you make 110. Why are you worried about 20K? You can literally do that in a few months. Just go to the Christmas party.
2: I really don't run my plans past people that have negative things to say about me.
11: Or who don't share my values.
2: They don't get a vote.
10: Okay. Oh, I understand what you're talking. You're talking about boundaries.
11: There we go.
10: Okay, yeah. I can do this.
12: Yeah.
10: Okay, so I will set some boundaries and say I need to.
11: Let me tell you how to do this.
10: My future.
2: Let's talk about some verbiage, because this is a really good question.
11: It's a great question. We're taking this call in August. Okay, at the very beginning of August, I want you to sit down with yourself and imagine Christmas. And I want you to ask this question. How do you, Michelle, want Christmas to feel? You want it to feel peaceful, joyful, fun, whatever. And then I want you to go backwards to Thanksgiving. And I want you to go backwards to the doldrums and the beauty of fall up there in Madison, where it's kind of cold, but also the leaves are changing, all that. I want you to reverse engineer that. And then I want you to send an email to your family and say, here's what my holiday plans are going to be this year.
2: I hope you like them. I hope you like them.
11: And then here's the challenge with this. They may call you. They may write you back something ugly. That is them coming up against the boundaries that you're setting given this season of your life. And it's a season when you're trying to set yourself free. They're going to bang their head up against your boundaries and challenge you. They're going to probably say things about you. They're going to make judgments about you. And what they're doing, I want you to imagine them trying to yell at you from the other side of the fence.
10: That makes a lot of sense.
11: You know what I'm saying? It's not going to be pain-free. In fact, it will be painful. But
2: it's also going to be very empowering, and you're going to see your anxiety drop.
11: Yes.
10: Okay.
2: Anxiety comes from meeting someone's expectations you care about. I don't care about your expectations sets me free from anxiety. And someone who says a line like, you make $110,000, you should be able to... That's a line of immaturity. Would you agree, John?
11: Yeah.
2: Emotionally immature person.
11: It's saying, I'm going to come up with reasons why you have to do what I want you to do.
10: Yeah. I mean, I was hosting a Christmas party the last 3 years, and I told them, I said, this year, I'm not going to do it.
2: Yeah. So let me tell you what happened. Here's another real-world example. We did this, okay? Sharon and I were broke. We were bankrupt. We lost everything. We could barely keep the lights on. As a matter of fact, 1 week we didn't, okay? And so she has this big, beautiful family, and they're all very generous and loving. They're sweet people. And she's got 5 brothers and sisters, and there's 13 grandkids, of which my 3 are 3 of the 13. And these people all gave each other a gift every Christmas. It's 92 gifts. I mean, it's crazy, right? And and so we sat down at Thanksgiving and we said, hey, guys, really sorry, we're broke. We're not buying everybody a gift this year. We would like to do name drawing, or we'll just opt out and we'll just dodge Christmas for 1 year because we're broke. We can't do it. And 3 of the other siblings said, thank God somebody finally said it. We need to do name drawing. This is crazy. And, you know, because we raised our hands and we didn't ask them. We told them. We're not doing this year. We can't. And it changed everything. And they were not mad or mean or weird. And sometimes people are mad or mean or weird. But we just
11: most of the time they're not.
2: But that was the year in 1988 when the Reedy family Christmas changed. And it has been the same since we changed it. And it may change again someday because somebody else comes in with a vote, right? But for now... that's the vote. Her dad's 97, and this is still how we do Christmas.
11: It's awesome. Just takes one family to have the hard conversation.

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1: I'm Channel 2 Pinpoint Weather Meteorologist Alden German. More very hot weather for our weekend. Temperatures Saturday and Sunday expected to be in the triple digits with sunny skies, and a heat advisory will also be in place Saturday afternoon through Sunday evening.
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15: Shotgun snap, Bo to the end zone. 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Denver touchdown.
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9: 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I think it's going to be a breakout year for Bo Nix.
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15: 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Locke with the interception. Down the east sideline he goes, and the Broncos have it at their own 40.
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18: Ron is in Cincinnati. Hey, Ron, how are you?
19: Hey, good afternoon, Dave. Pretty good. How you been?
18: Better than I deserve. How can we help, sir?
19: Awesome. Well, my initial question was, I sent in a few weeks ago. It actually took me a minute to remember what it was when Don contacted me. I'm 64, and I get a zillion spam calls a day about insurance and Medicare, you know. Mm-hmm. A guy contacted me about paying off my mortgage sooner. And we have 19 years left on our 30-year loan. And he ran over some numbers. Honestly, I don't remember all the numbers. About how he could pay it off in 6 years. And part of that plan, which is the reason I sent the question to your crew, was my trusting somebody else to take all my money, because that's the way they do it. They want every bit of my income, and then they give you back enough money for what you think you owe in bills, mm-hmm. and they take the leftover. And he ran numbers, and he said, yeah, we can pay your house off in 6 years. Mm-hmm. Well, I couldn't say yes to that on the phone. And I said, well, I need to think about that. Mm-hmm. And I thought maybe I'm pretty sure you and your crew have probably heard of this happening with a few companies.
18: Yeah, it's been going on for about 10, 15 years. It's a new version of an old scam.
19: Is that right?
18: Yeah. Yeah. Here's the deal, okay? You owe what on your home?
19: $85,000.
18: Okay. Yep. Let me tell you when your house will be paid off. When you give them $85,000.
19: Yeah.
18: Okay? There's no hack. And so if you give them $8,000 a month, it'll be done in 10 months, right? Yeah. If you give them $800 a month extra, it's not going to be done that fast. And so all they do with this is, if they did it the way they claim they're going to do it, is they're going to make you live on substantially less than you make, so that over 6 years, $85,000 is sent to your mortgage company. So if you would simply live on $85,000 less than you make over the next 6 years and send it to the mortgage company, you could do exactly the same thing they're doing.
20: Minus whatever fee they're going to charge you.
18: See what I'm saying?
19: Fee thing, too. Yeah, that concerned me.
18: Yeah. So it's $10,000, $15,000 a year to do $85,000 in 6 years, right?
19: Yeah.
18: And so you're going to put $1,250 a month extra on your mortgage average over the next 6 years, and it will be gone. That's the only way it goes away. There is no trick, no smoke and mirrors, no man behind the curtain that magically makes some kind of a trick thing happen to the mortgage and makes it go away. It simply does not. When they receive $85,000 in addition to the interest that is owed to date, your mortgage will be paid off, and not until.
19: Agreed.
18: Okay, and there's nobody that can change that. There's no technique. There's no secret bullcrap with some guy on the phone. And so a portion of these people, that's all they're doing. The other portion of these people is they steal all your money. They're complete scams. And I don't know which portion this bucket this guy falls in, but in neither case do I want you to do it, because, Ron, you are smart enough to do the math and say, how fast do I want to pay my mortgage off, and divide that number of years into 85,000, and you will have your answer. And you have to cut your lifestyle to meet that number. And if you don't, you won't meet that number. And if you don't meet that number, you're still going to have a mortgage. It's that simple.
19: That's what I wondered, if I could do the same thing myself. He tried to make it sound like I couldn't. But,
18: you can.
19: Like they had some type of mystery interest that he earned in a HELOC or something stupid. I don't know.
18: No, that's what they're doing. They're running it back and they're dumping all your money and they're borrowing your own money back and all that. That's the HELOC thing. And it does not work because the HELOC doesn't make the same interest rate as the mortgage. And so the whole thing is stupid. It's just a shell game. There's still a P under one of the shells somewhere.
19: Yeah.
18: That's all it is. And, that you know, so what I would do with people like that is I would run away from them because, A, there might be a scam completely. B, best case is they're doing something weird that I could have done myself but is not really magical. What's magical is when you send $85,000 to the mortgage company, you won't have a mortgage anymore.
20: And poof. If that conversation inspired you to say, hey, I don't want to take 19 years to pay this off.
18: Good.
20: What if we figured out and did it in 6 or even 7? Awesome.
18: Well, if we do it in 8 years, it's $10,500 a year.
20: Yeah.
18: Pretty simple.
20: Build that world up. Go knock it out.
18: Okay. If we do it in 4 years instead of 8 years, it would be $21,000. We can all do it right here, right? And then divide that by 12 and start to put that in your monthly budget and smoke it.
20: Yeah.
18: That's it, man. That's what you do. And so you send it to a HELOC and then pulling it out of the HELOC and doing some kind of dance and twirl around twice and pray for rain and, oh, crap. Always somebody looking, you know. But we all look for a shorter thing, and there's just not one. It's like, you know, how do you build wealth? I'm sorry, guys. I've been doing this 35 years. You live on less than you make.
20: How do you lose weight?
18: Eat
20: diet and exercise.
18: Calories. Drink
20: the worst.
18: More water. And raise your heart rate. It's called aerobic exercise.
20: Yeah,
18: sorry, Oprah. No hack. I don't care how many books you sell. No hack. This is it. Less caloric intake. Increase the burn. It's a simple physiological thing.
20: It's a nightmare to do it, but it's easy.
18: And it's easy to understand. It's hard to do.
20: Yeah, yeah.
18: And building wealth is the same thing. The best way to get rich quick is don't get rich quick.
20: Ooh, that's a good
18: line,
20: dude.
18: That's the quickest way to get rich. I mean, and
20: so, you just not come up with that line?
18: Oh, I've been using it for 20 years.
20: Okay.
18: I should have told it. I should have said it in front of you before.
20: Yeah. Man. The best way to get rich quick is don't. I like that line.
18: Annie is in Detroit. Hey, Annie, what's up?
0: Hey, how are you?
18: Better than I deserve. How can I help?
0: Good. I'm calling because my husband and I are expecting our second baby coming up here. And right now, I have an 18-month-old son, and I drive a Jeep Wrangler. So I'm looking to get
18: Detroit?
0: A minivan.
18: This is fun.
20: Is it a hardtop?
0: It is, and it's a manual.
18: Woohoo!
20: I bet that gets cold come February.
18: I think Jeep life has come to a halt.
0: right now, our
18: no little ducks on your dash anymore.
20: Wow.
18: Oh, my gosh. We have real little ducks now, so we're going to have to get rid of those. Yeah, I don't blame you. So what are you going to buy when you sell the Jeep?
0: So I want to get a minivan just because that is within our price range. My thought is that I will sell the Jeep Wrangler to then get a minivan. The Jeep is fully paid off. It's been paid off for about a year or two now, and it's about worth $30,000. It's got 45,000 miles on it.
18: Cool.
0: So I don't put a lot of miles on it because I just have a pretty short commute to work.
18: Yeah.
0: So I'm wondering if I should continue to drive it as long as possible.
18: No, I'd sell the Jeep and buy a van. Well, I mean, a $30,000 van is a pretty good van.
0: Yeah, that was my thought of just the if the value on my Jeep would go down or not was my thought.
18: Oh, yeah, it's going to go down. All cars go down in value.
20: Especially Jeeps. They're special that way.
18: All cars go down in value. Anything with wheels and or a motor or a battery goes down in value. You don't think it goes down in value? Talk to those poor Tesla people that own a 5-year-old one. Oh, my God, did they get killed. And so, yeah. But anyway, it's all of them go down in value. Even sweet little Jeeps in Detroit. Yes, yes, yes, yes, yes, yes. So, no, you need to, I would sell that thing and I'd buy me a. Hey, it's that you've come into a new season of your life and your car should reflect that.
20: God, that's another good line, Dave.
18: I'm full of them today.
20: Dude, He brought like inner hip hop Dave today. He's like dropping bars. Yeah, you got a new world now, Annie.
18: I'm serious. Okay. The little ducks are now in the back seat instead of on the dash.
20: If you're a real Jeep person, it's part of your identity. I get it. It's the worst.
0: No. It's not.
20: Okay.
18: Oh man. My son bought a Wrangler 2000 something when he was 16. And I bought it back from him when he went to college, and then I gave it back to him when he graduated from college.
20: Yeah.
18: And so that old Jeep is still in his garage. He loves that.
20: He loves it.
18: Yeah. Once you're hooked on those.
20: A Jeep person, you're a Jeep person.
18: That's it. Hey, get you a van, kiddo. And you can get you another Jeep later after the kids all leave.

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2: ABC News, I'm Stephanie Officer. A New Mexico court has ordered Meta, the parent company of Facebook and Instagram, to pay $567 million to address children's mental health. ABC News contributor Mike Muse.
3: Other states will be looking at this ruling to see what is possible when it comes to a judgment against Meta.
2: Storms across the Northeast Friday not only downed trees and delayed the Yankees game, it caused massive flight delays. A family heading to New Jersey's MetLife Stadium for the Chris Brown and Usher concert said their flight initially could not land at Newark Liberty International Airport, but they still made it to the show. Well, that may be true, but it's also true that money can get rid of those pesky bills. Saturday's Powerball jackpot is now the eighth largest in history, with the prize ballooning to an estimated $856 million after nobody matched all six numbers in Wednesday's drawing. Your chances of winning? 1 in 292.2 million. This is ABC News.
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6: I'm Channel 2 Pinpoint Weather meteorologist Alden German. More very hot weather for our weekend. Temperatures Saturday and Sunday expected to be in the triple digits with sunny skies, and a heat advisory will also be in place Saturday afternoon through Sunday evening.
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8: Football season is almost here. And KFKA has questions.
9: Shotgun snap, Bo to the end zone. Ball is caught. That is a great catch by Courtland Sutton. Denver touchdown.
8: Can the defense continue to dominate?
7: But because it's defense, and nationally we hate defense because fans hate defense, we are saying, oh, it's not sustainable. You can't do that. Well, for 2 years in a row, you're talking about one of the elite defenses in the NFL. So don't tell me it's not sustainable, because it sure seems like it right now.
8: Will this be a breakthrough year for Bo Nix?
10: I think the key to this Denver Broncos offense and that next step for Bo Nix and the Denver Broncos is Jalen Waddle. I think it's going to be a breakout year for Bo Nix.
8: Will the Broncos make it to the playoffs again?
9: Allen pumps once, loads it up, home run ball down the middle of the field. Ball's intercepted! P.J. Locke with the intercept. interception. Down the east sideline he goes, and the Broncos have it at their own 40.
8: Broncos games and talk are on Northern Colorado's voice. 103.1 and 1310, KFKA.
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0: Welcome back to the Ramsey Show in the Fairwinds Credit Union Studio. Dr. John Deloney, Ramsey Personality, is my co-host today. Michael's in San Diego. Hey, Michael, what's up?
1: Hey, how you doing, Dave? John, I have a question. My wife and I are in debt about $95,000. $22,000 of that is 401k. $25,000 is for a car loan, a 4Runner we are paying. And $48,000 of that is credit card debt. And my question is, should we treat, when it comes to like a plan of attack to get going on the snowball and to pay all this off, should we treat the 401k as normal debt items, and being that those are some of the lower balances, and start paying those off first, or hit the credit cards that are kind of clobbering us with interest every month?
0: We're going to list our debts individually, not by category, individually, smallest to largest. Out of all of these debts, what is your smallest debt?
1: I have two 401k loans, and one of them is $8,000. That's the smallest.
0: So your credit cards are larger than $8,000 each?
1: Yeah, credit card is, one's at $33,000, the other one's $14,000.
0: Okay. All right. So $8,000 is your smallest debt?
1: Correct.
0: Wow. Okay. And it's a 401k loan?
1: Yeah, I have two 401k loans out, one for $14,000, one for $8,000.
0: Gotcha. Okay. And what's your household income?
1: I'm the only one that works. My wife's a stay-at-home mom. Gross income is $148,000 a year. Ooh. Is what I bring home.
0: You made a mess.
1: I'm sorry, that's my gross. Mm-hmm. And yeah, my take home, $7,700 a month.
0: And the $25,000 car, mm-hmm, what's it worth?
1: Probably, I would say around 25, if not, I mean, worst case, probably like just under 22, 20.
0: Somewhere in that neighborhood.
1: I reached out to, okay, yeah, somewhere in that neighborhood, yeah.
0: Okay. Yeah, I'm going to look at that, and the big thing I want you to do here is for you and your wife to sit down with the, and I'm going to, the big thing I want you to do here is to, for you and your wife to sit down with the Every Dollar Budget app tonight

0: nation and lean into, we're going to have to sacrifice to clean up the mess that we have made so that we can get our lives back. We have given away our life a little bit at a time. One bad decision at a time.
1: Yeah, and this is August is actually our first month using the Every Dollar app.
0: Are you both looking at it?
1: I am primarily. My wife is.
0: That's what I'm afraid
1: of. Yeah, I need to get her to wrap her head around it.
0: That's what I was afraid of. I want you to wrap her head around it because we're getting ready to sell her car.
1: Yeah, that one's my car. We own her Highlander. Good. Highlander.
0: What's
1: her
0: Highlander worth?
1: I would assume anywhere from like 18 to 20, maybe. That one's paid off.
0: Yeah, I don't care. Okay. Uh-huh. Everything's on the block right now because everything that we've done up to this point has caused a mess, and we've got to think about undoing a lot of it.
1: Yeah.
0: And so if you had two $5,000 cars right now, I wouldn't be mad.
1: Gotcha.
0: Because you'd have no car payments and a bunch of money thrown at this debt. You've cut up your credit cards and you're in attack mode. Now, I don't think you're going to do that tonight,
1: mm-hmm.
0: but you're not going to do that dragging her and whipping her over the head with an Every Dollar app. She needs to join you in this adventure emotionally.
1: Yeah, yeah. And honestly, Dave, her and I have both felt the weight of it. And we actually just got the Together app. So we're putting
0: forward. You're doing it all, man. I like it. I'm proud of you.
1: Yeah,
0: good. I just want to make sure you do this the right way so you're able to finish it. Because you have a really 100%. Hard 2.5 years ahead of you.
1: Yeah.
0: Really hard.
2: How old are your kids?
1: 5 and 7.
0: Yeah.
2: Okay, let me tell you this. The greatest gift you can give those kids right now is to let them walk with you and your wife through this next 2.5 years. Saying no, looking at prices on things, doing things for free outside. You live in one of the most beautiful places in the world. Y'all can do a lot of stuff outside that you don't have to pay for.
1: Mm-hmm.
2: Yeah. But it's going to change your life. But your kids are going to get a ringside seat to feeling their house feel
0: you're
2: less
0: chaotic. You're going to end up selling one or both cars at some point in this journey, I think.
2: Yeah.
1: Yeah.
0: Okay. Now, back to your original question, because we've got one little final thing. 401k mm-hmm. loans do not allow partial repayment.
1: Correct. Yeah.
0: They only give you a certain amount. Okay. And so what's your mm-hmm. monthly payment on the $8,000 401k?
1: That one is 181 times 2. It's deducted out of my paycheck before I get it.
0: Okay. So $360, $362.
1: Yeah,
0: okay.
1: So if you were
0: going to put an extra $500 on that per month, you can't. You have to put it in a savings account until you get to $8,000 and pay it off in one fell swoop, which is not very psychologically satisfying.
1: Mm-hmm. Right.
0: As a matter of fact, it's a little bit dangerous that your very first debt, we're not actually going to pay it off. We're going to save up and pay it off. And that really it scares me for you. You guys are going to have to be super disciplined to actually pull that off.
2: That means you're going to have $6,000 in cash in an account, and something's going to happen to the air conditioner, and
0: No, that's 401k money. It's already gone.
2: It's already spent.
0: You have to pretend like it's not there. It's not for Christmas, and it's not to fix the broken tire. It's not there. It's gone. As if you had paid it on a debt, and you've got to set it aside like that emotionally, and that's, man, it's hard to do. It'd be easier to do it if you'd already done 10 other debts, and you were used to this. But this is your very first one. It's $8,000. You're going to get it pretty quick. I mean, you should get it in 2 or 3 months. It shouldn't take that long, because you're going to have to get after this to the tune of about $3,000 or $4,000 a month. That's what you're going to have to do. And so let's put it at $4,000, and that means you're done with this in 2 months. That's not too bad. But
2: that's selling stuff that maybe your wife has to pick up a part-time job.
0: You pick up a part-time job. Whatever it takes. But the deeper you sacrifice and the faster you clean this up, Michael, the faster you guys are going to have an awesome life. And that's what we want for you. And the stuff is stolen the lifeblood out of the arithmetic. Because when you pay all these stinking payments, you got no money. And you make $150,000 a year, man. I mean, that's incredible. And you're broke. That's so weird when you say that out loud like that. But I don't want to be there anymore if I'm you. And I think you're making the steps to get there. I want to make sure you take your wife with you and that your father

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4: 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Bow in the pocket. Hit as he throws. Throws the ball. Fades. Deep corner. Caught. Touchdown. 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
5: 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Great pass. Layup is up and in. Christian Brown. Monster triple-double for Jokic.
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6: 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The 2-2 pitch. Swing and a miss. He strikes out the side with the bases loaded.
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7: 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Lekkonen. Near side McKinnon. One-timer. He scores. Nathan McKinnon, 40 goals on the season. His 13th multi-goal game of the year. That's the most in team history.
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8: 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Throws up middle. And it is caught. What a play on the deflection. He's going to take it to the house.
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9: Football season is almost here, and KFKA has questions.
10: Shotgun snap, bow to the end zone. Ball is caught. That is a great catch by Cortland Sutton. Denver touchdown.
9: Can the defense continue to dominate?
11: But because it's defense, and nationally we hate defense because fans hate defense, we are saying, oh, it's not sustainable. You can't do that. Well, for 2 years in a row, you're talking about one of the elite defenses in the NFL. So don't tell me it's not sustainable, because it sure seems like it right now.
9: Will this be a breakthrough year for Bo Nix?
12: I think the key to this Denver Broncos offense and that next step for Bo Nix and the Denver Broncos is Jalen Waddle. I think it's going to be a breakout year for Bo Nix.
9: Will the Broncos make it to the playoffs again?
10: 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P.J. Locke with the interception. Down the east sideline he goes, and the Broncos have it at their own 40.
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0: 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Might not be in all states. John?
13: Oh, sorry. I spaced on you, brother.
0: It's okay.
13: I was making a note here. All right. Today's question comes from Peggy in California. My husband and I just paid our house off in San Diego, California. You don't get that line very often.
0: No.
13: So we are completely debt free.
0: That's a lot of money.
13: After we paid off the house, both our credit scores drastically dropped. For years, both my husband and I have been just a few points shy of a perfect score. So why, after paying off the house, did the scores drop so drastically? This drop doesn't bother me so much, but my husband is almost obsessively bothered by the lowered score. I've explained that our scores don't matter since we don't intend on taking on any other loans. Is this logical, or should I be more concerned about getting my score back up? Great question, Peggy.
0: Mm-hmm. Okay. Well, the thing that has to be addressed here is that you and your husband were sold, like most Americans, a lie by the banking community. The lie is that your credit score is an indication that you're doing well financially. That is a lie. And here's the reason that that is a lie. Your credit score is a score that is composed of an algorithm. The algorithm that creates the score has five pieces of input. The thing that creates your credit score is five different things. One is how much debt you have. Two is the type of debt that you have. Three is whether or not you have paid your debt on time, exactly, or early, the whole time. Four is if you have any problems with debt. 100% of the math that creates a FICO score is how you interact with debt only. So I could hand you $1 million and your credit score does not change a point. And yet we would all agree that you were $1 million better off. That's dumb. That we're using a FICO score as a measure of whether we're doing well financially or not. The only way your credit score changes ever is if you interact with debt differently, up or down. And so if you had a near-perfect credit score, what that means is you've been borrowing a lot of money, paying it on time for a long time. That credit score being near-perfect has probably cost you hundreds of thousands of dollars in interest. It's the only possible way to get an 800. Mathematically, it's a math thing. It's not a philosophical question. It's a math thing. But the philosophical question is that these crooks at the banks have convinced everyone in America that if I have a high credit score, that I'm somehow a smart person. No, it means you're actually a dumb person. It means you have given those crooks at the banks all of your freaking money to get a score that indicates nothing except I played kissy face with the bank. That's all it does. 100%. And so my FICO score, thank you, Jesus, has been zero for a very long time. Why? Because I don't borrow money at all, ever, anywhere, of any kind, any time. The interest rate on my mortgage is zero because I don't have one. The interest rate on my credit cards is zero because I don't have one. And so I have zero FICO score. So here's how dumb the culture is. I'm a multimillionaire. I go down to the local apartment complex. The 26-year-old that works for a person five cities over, who's her corporate boss goober, has told her that she cannot rent someone an apartment at the apartment complex unless they have a good FICO score. I have a zero FICO score. They won't rent me an apartment. I can write a check and buy the whole freaking complex, but I can't rent an apartment there. That's how dumb, but and asinine the system is. So the measure that your husband should be concerned with is called net worth. Net worth is what you own minus what you owe. You own a really expensive house in San Diego, and you owe nothing on it. You have an incredible net worth. You should be dancing like Snoopy, nose up, feet moving, ears flopping. Yes, I am debt-free, a freaking San Diego house. Baby, baby, baby, hello. And I don't give a crap what the bank thinks. They're unhappy because you don't give them any more money. So your FICO score went down. That's how that works. So you got what I'm my point is you got to readjust what you're concerned about. Readjust what you're concerned about. I'm no longer concerned about my FICO score. I make fun of people with a big FICO score. I just did.
13: That's one of my favorite moments I've ever had on this entire show.
0: What's that?
13: I could feel it on you. It was awesome.
0: Why, that I'm that pissed about it?
13: No, just, I have the same anger in my spirit, but I could not have said it as clear as you just said. It was perfect. It was perfect.
0: Well, I've had 30 years of working on it.
13: Yes. It was perfect. The thing as a mental health guy that I can't stand is that I see so many people struggling to navigate this wild world we've created for ourselves, and in some ways is being imposed on us. And the thing they are trying to hang on to is not freedom. The thing they are trying to hang on to is not peace. The thing they're trying to hang on to is not good relationships. It is this score. And I've seen friend after friend after family member taking call after call of people who are making decisions that are not only a net negative, but a net catastrophe for their life, for this one wild life that we have to live, all in service to propping up this score. And it's so hard to unhook from it. And so the thing I would challenge you guys on is y'all have to come up with a new identity, because your identity has been
0: FICO score.
13: Forget how much money we make. Forget that we live in one of the most beautiful places in the world. Forget that we're crushing it and paying off this house. Your identity has never been in peace. It's never been in freedom. It's been in this arbitrary number
0: that the bank gave you.
13: Somebody imposed on you.
0: You got a tattoo at Bank of America.
13: Yeah. Congratulations.
0: It's a bad idea.
13: Congratulations.
0: Yeah, it's a bad idea.
13: So I echo Dave's sentiment. Dance in the streets. You are free. Y'all get to decide what you do next. Not a bank, not a car dealership. Y'all do. Y'all have won. You're free. You have a paid-off house in one of the most desirable places to live on the planet. You won. Celebrate that. Don't lament it. Don't mourn it.
0: Yeah, and don't go take out a car loan to get your FICO score up.
13: Yeah, I mean, just think how madness that is.
0: I mean, this is like, why do you get a FICO score?
13: We should.
0: Why do you take? You know, why do you tell an 18-year-old to get a credit card? Oh, so they can get their FICO score up. Why? So they can get a car loan. Why? So they can get their FICO score up. Why? So they can get a mortgage. Why? So they can get another mortgage. Why? It's like a dog chasing its tail.
13: I think we should have a little thing in the Every Dollar app that says, "This is how much you paid this month for that score."
0: Ooh.
13: Because if you calculate, like, I had never considered that until you just said that. Mm. That a high FICO score, a high credit rating, costs you lots and lots and lots of money.
0: It does.
13: In interest.
0: There's no possible other way.
13: So
0: it's impossible to create a FICO score without paying interest.
13: We have this self-imposed. This is even more rich, Dave. This is worse than a car lease, where they have a depreciating asset that they rent to me for a year, and they charge me for every mile I go over, and then I give it back to them in perfect condition, and then they sell it. So they've just offloaded the depreciation to me. This is a better move, where somebody created a score,
0: yeah,
13: and then they create a fee,
0: yeah,
13: that you pay me so I can give you this score, and that fee is all these interest payments you're going to make to me over the next, and me and my friends, over the next 5, 10, 15, 20, 35, 45 years
0: and get
13: of
0: this,
13: your life.
0: The name of the organization is Fair Isaac.
13: Incredible. It's rich.

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1: I'm Channel 2 Pinpoint Weather meteorologist Alden German. More very hot weather for our weekend. Temperatures Saturday and Sunday expected to be in the triple digits with sunny skies, and a heat advisory will also be in place Saturday afternoon through Sunday evening.
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10: As a football staff, we really have to focus on what we can control. 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
11: The risk of gusty showers and storms today will be isolated once again, mainly confined to the mountains and adjacent foothills with daytime heating, so they will be terrain driven. 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

0: Hey guys, George Camel here. 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
7: The risk of gusty showers and storms today will be isolated once again, mainly confined to the mountains and adjacent foothills with daytime heating, so they will be terrain driven. Could pose a risk for active fires and fire crews, so it's something I'll be watching pretty carefully.
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10: Antonio, or Antonia, is with us, if I've got that right, in Baton Rouge. Is it Antonia?
11: Antonia, yes.
10: Okay.
11: Everyone
10: all
11: calls
10: right.
11: me Tony, though.
10: I got close. All right. How can I help?
11: Well, my day side hustle has, over the last 8 years, grown into a business that turns over about $1 million.
10: Whoa.
11: Which seems great. But it seems to cost as much to run it as it does make, and I worry that I'm not doing anything right, and we are surviving, not thriving.
10: Hmm. Okay.
11: I need your help.
10: Okay. And how many team members do you have?
11: 21 part-time.
10: Hmm.
11: Two of us are full-time. And well, I'm all the time, but you know what that's like.
10: Yeah, you're all the time. Yeah. And who's the other one? Your husband?
11: He has a real job, bless him. It's our marketing and scheduler.
10: Okay. And why are all the people part-time?
11: Because the kind of we specialize in employing women who want to work while they've got children at home. So we offer 30 hours a week, 9 to 3:30, so that they can put their kids on the school buses and be home when they get home.
10: Why? Why does that serve your business? I understand it serves their problem, but how does that help you?
11: Three kinds of we do cleaning. So we do residential cleaning. So
10: after six hours,
11: a tired cleaner doesn't make a good cleaner.
10: Okay.
11: So also families have their children coming off the school buses, so they kind of want us gone as well.
10: Okay. Do you have a good accounting system?
11: We use QuickBooks.
10: Yeah, do you have a good accounting system? Do you know what's going on with the money? Like, can you tell me, if you brought in $1 million gross revenue, what was your net taxable income last year?
11: I know what we made after it was 67, so that was after taxes and everything else. That's what we supposedly have in the bank.
10: $67,000.
11: Yeah, I know.
10: Okay, so do you have, so one of two problems is all there could be. One is you're underpriced versus what your labor cost is. Or your administrative something on the side that has nothing to do with the cleaning has gotten out of control. Like you're spending a whole bunch of money on ads or something's gotten out of control.
11: I think we're just not paying attention because I'm so busy working in the business. And we need something, we go get it.
10: Mm-hmm.
11: I mean, trust me, when you clean toilets for a living, you're
10: I know you're working hard. I wasn't questioning that. But here's the thing. There's a couple. I'm going to send you a copy of my latest book called Building a Business You Love. It's the five stages of business. The first stage of business is the treadmill stage where you run, and that's you.
11: Yes.
10: You're stuck. It's chaotic. It's out of control. It's rewarding because there's a lot of energy going out, a lot of energy going in, a lot of stuff is happening. But when you get home at night, you flop back on the couch, your spouse says, "What'd you do today?" And you say, "I have no idea." Right?
11: Are you in my house?
10: Yeah. No, that's standard. It's what I did when I started. Yeah. It's what everyone does when they start. But you've got to get off the treadmill stage. So here's the couple of things you have to do off the treadmill stage. Thing one is your time management of you.
11: Okay.
10: You have to get above this business and look down on it rather than being overwhelmed by it.
11: Right.
10: The waves are crashing in on you, and I want you to climb up in the lifeguard tower and look down on the waves.
11: Yes, sir.
10: And that requires some time management and setting aside some time for you to be running the business instead of the business running you.
11: Right.
10: There's a book called E-Myth by Michael Gerber that I read 25 or 35 years ago, and it's an incredible book. Michael became a friend later. And the thesis of the E-Myth is to learn to work on your business, not just in your business.
11: Gotcha.
10: And that's what you're not doing. You're just working it. This business is running you. You're not running it.
11: Yes.
10: But the only reason is because you become successful.
11: Right.
10: But the way to level up and take it to the next stage is start to hire some full-time people who help you run and organize the business and iron the wrinkles out, get the chaos calmed down, and let's get this pricing structure right where we're charging enough to justify the monthly or the hourly rate of these moms that you're employing.
11: Right.
10: And by the way, I think it's very cool that you're able to put those people that need a job to work. That's very neat. And you're going to get a good supply of good human beings with what you're doing there. I think that's cool. And go ahead.
11: We try and pay as much in 30 hours as someone could get in a dead-end job in 40 hours.
10: Well, they're working their tail ends off, and that's very cool. But then you need to charge the customer enough that you make money. $67,000 on $1 million sucks.
11: Yes, I know.
10: Okay? It needs to be $250,000 on $1 million.
11: I feel like Rick Moranis feeding themselves to Audrey the clown.
12: And Antonio, let me tell you this. The last university I was at before I came to work here, I did a performance evaluation before I left the university a few months before. It was my annual review. I had one needs improvement. Can I tell you what it was?
11: Go for it.
12: My supervisor, a guy I have high respect for, is a good man, he said, "You have to stop running into every burning building." And I said, "What do you mean?" And he said, "You're the leader of all of these folks, you have people that run into burning buildings now. I need you back here looking at the entire operation while something's happening.
10: Yeah, one of the symptoms of the treadmill is you're a fireman.
12: That's right. And here's the thing. My identity was shaped by I'll run into any burning building.
11: Right.
12: And I had to change my identity to I'm going to love the people running into those buildings well and make sure they're all right. And that was a switch for me, right?
10: It's called leadership.
12: Yeah. And so you probably love the activity, the action, getting there, even scrubbing a toilet every now and then. You like meeting with those women, right? You love that. That's not your job anymore.
11: No.
12: Now your job is making sure this whole ship keeps going.
10: Yeah. So you're at a normal metamorphosis of a business. But you're going to stay there, and you're going to kill yourself, and you're going to burn out if you don't level up. Because while you can get to the treadmill stage, you cannot maintain it indefinitely. You cannot run on this treadmill the way you're running 5 years from now and make $67,000 or a million. You're going to hit a wall. You're going to mess up. Something's going to lose $67,000, and you're going to wish you'd never done this thing. So you've got to level up, get above it, put some administrative things in place, some leadership things in place, iron the wrinkles out, get the P&L going, and raise your stinking prices. And let's get this thing going. I'd rather you make $950,000 instead of a million, and go ahead and make about $200,000 profit on that. That'd make me a lot happier. I'm not worried about your gross. I'm worried about your net. This is not a hobby. Net is what matters. So,
12: and if out of the kindness of your heart, and that's really what this is, you want to take care of a certain type of employee, which you've selected. I love it. And you have in your head, I'm going to pay them 40 hours wages for 30 hours a week. You're allowed to do that as a boss. But if you go out of business, all of them are unemployed. And so sometimes saying, I would love to be able to pay them 40 hours for only 30 hours, but I can do 31 hours instead of 30 because I need to keep this whole thing moving. Sometimes the longer term lens on this is I've got to think of all of us keeping this thing going, not what I can do right this second. Does that make sense?
10: It could be, and it could be that what happens oftentimes when we're coaching small businesses, we find this, and I remember this. When you need revenue, you take everybody.
12: Yeah.
10: And so you end up with these high-maintenance customers that 2% of your customers burn up 98% of your energy because they're idiots.
12: Oh, so her getting above the business and looking down might be, I'm gonna fire 10 clients.
10: And, well, the way I'm going to fire them is I'm going to raise my prices.
12: Ah,
10: and they're
12: going to
10: quit.
12: Yeah.
10: So, because the juice ain't worth the squeeze for this guy. He's driving me nuts.
12: And those 10% might.
10: But when you're first building, you're like, I have to take everybody. I got it. But all business is good business. And that's not true. Because 2% of the public should be institutionalized. And so, you just have to look and go, there's 2% of you people I don't want as customers. Y'all drive me nuts.
12: 2% is pretty generous.
10: Yeah, that's pretty nice. But that's what we called them. We used to call them 2%ers.
12: There's a great comedian who said, I don't buy the employment rates in this country. I guarantee you. He's like, I travel the country. 96% of this country is not employable. About 15% is.

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3: ABC News, I'm Stephanie Officer. The number of critical U.S. air defense missiles is extremely low, including those used in Patriot missile systems, according to a government report. ABC News contributor and retired Army General Doug Lute said the low supply endangers U.S. troops in the Mideast.
4: U.S. facilities in the region are vulnerable to Iranian attack, especially Iranian ballistic missile attack, because it's the anti-ballistic missile interceptors that have been depleted most dramatically.
3: There is bipartisan support for a Russian sanctions bill named after the late Senator Lindsey Graham that made it through the Senate Friday. Graham's sister, who is currently filling his seat, Senator Darlene Graham, called for a House passage of the legislation that would impose more sanctions on Russia and other countries supporting its invasion of Ukraine.
5: Lindsey was committed to achieving a peaceful resolution to this war, and I'm confident that these sanctions will pave the way.
3: This is ABC News.
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8: 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More very hot weather for our weekend. Temperatures Saturday and Sunday expected to be in the triple digits with sunny skies, and a heat advisory will also be in place Saturday afternoon through Sunday evening.
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18: The risk of gusty showers and storms today will be isolated once again, mainly confined to the mountains and adjacent foothills with daytime heating, so they will be terrain driven. 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
1: I'm Channel 2 Pinpoint Weather Meteorologist Alden German. More very hot weather for our weekend. Temperatures Saturday and Sunday expected to be in the triple digits with sunny skies, and a heat advisory will also be in place Saturday afternoon through Sunday evening.
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4: Bills rush five. Bow in the pocket. Hit as he throws. Throws the ball. Fades. Deep corner. Caught. Touchdown. Marvin Mims.
3: The Nuggets.
5: Jokic. Great pass. Layup is up and in. Christian Brown. Monster triple-double for Jokic.
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6: Freeland is set. 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The 2-2 pitch. Swing and a miss. He strikes out the side with the bases loaded.
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7: Turned over. Lekkonen. Near side. McKinnon. One-timer. He scores. Nathan McKinnon, 40 goals on the season. His 13th multi-goal game of the year. That's the most in team history.
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7: 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Throws up the middle. And it is caught. What a play on the deflection. He's going to take it to the house.
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10: Football season is almost here, and KFKA has questions.
4: Shotgun snap, bow to the end zone. Ball is caught. That is a great catch by Courtland Sutton. Denver touchdown.
10: Can the defense continue to dominate?
2: But because it's defense, and nationally we hate defense because fans hate defense, we are saying, oh, it's not sustainable. You can't do that. Well, for 2 years in a row, you're talking about one of the elite defenses in the NFL. So don't tell me it's not sustainable, because it sure seems like it right now.
10: Will this be a breakthrough year for Bo Nix?
11: I think the key to this Denver Broncos offense and that next step for Bo Nix and the Denver Broncos is Jaylen Waddle. I think it's going to be a breakout year for Bo Nix.
10: Will the Broncos make it to the playoffs again?
4: Allen pumps once, loads it up, home run ball down the middle of the field. Ball's intercepted. P.J. Locke with the interception. Down the east sideline he goes, and the Broncos have it at their own 40.
10: Broncos games and talk are on Northern Colorado's Voice, 103.1 and 1310, KFKA.
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0: So one of the icons on one of the national treasures on the stage of history that developed what we now call the self-improvement movement or whatever, motivational speakers, one of the very first that received rock star status was a guy named Zig Ziglar. And if you never heard Zig Ziglar, you should look him up immediately and start watching and listening to Zig Ziglar. If you're my age, he was, you know, the equivalent literally of the Beatles, but in that world, you know, it was absolutely incredible. And many years ago, my friend, a guy who became my friend, Tom Ziglar, picked up the phone and called Nashville, living in Dallas, and said, "Hey, I don't know if you guys have ever heard of Zig Ziglar, but he and my mom listen to the Dave Ramsey Show every day. And if Dave's ever down here, they'd like to have dinner with him." And I'm like, "I'll be there tomorrow." And because to get to meet, you know, this iconic figure was incredible. So we went down, and I think you were with us. I'm pretty sure, and one of your sisters and your mom was with us. And we go to this little Italian joint.
17: Yep.
0: In a strip center.
17: Yes.
0: And it was Zig's favorite restaurant. It wasn't much of a restaurant.
17: No, it was, mom and dad loved that place.
0: Actually, the food was good. The food was good. It was not fancy.
17: You would not know that that was a place to go.
0: No, no, it was not the place to go. And I wouldn't have thought it would have been where I would have met a childhood icon. And that began a friendship between Tom and I and Zig and I and your sisters and I. And because I had been following his material since I was young. Mom and dad were in the real estate business growing up. And then I had the pleasure of interviewing Zig about 20 years ago, long form, when he turned 80, on one of our stages, and we taped that. I hadn't watched it in almost 20 years, and I pulled it up and watched it knowing you guys were coming up here, and it still sings. The old hits, they still play.
17: That's right. You know, truth never changes.
0: Yeah, it's pretty incredible. So Tom and his sisters got in touch with me, and Zig's 100th birthday, he passed away a few years ago, his 100th birthday is coming up this fall, and they asked if we could use the Ramsey Event Center to have a huge event with a lot of speakers, a lot of today's best speakers. Brian Buffini and I are among them that are going to be speaking at this event October the 16th, and we're furnishing the venue, and the Ziglar organization is doing the event, of course, but it's absolutely going to be incredible. We're excited about it, Tom. Thanks for helping us.
17: Yeah.
0: Thanks for letting us be the host, I guess.
17: What a blessing. We've got 13 speakers who've had a huge impact in their own right, and they all have one thing in common, and that is that Zig Ziglar, his message, his philosophy inspired them in some way to go into their market and make a difference. And
0: yeah.
17: So that's what we're going to be talking about.
0: Well, I've stole so many of his sayings, and I used to credit him, and then I quit at some point, and I thought they were mine. but then the others, I actually do remember most of them as his, but I have to go back and I go, I forgot that that was his. And it just, I had listened to his tapes over and over and over and over again. It was just ingrained into my brain to say that phrase. Absolutely incredible. So if you've ever heard of The Power of Positive Thinking or Goal Setting or Salesmanship, See You at the Top was his largest book. It was absolutely incredible. And, again, we're honored to have this event here. I did have our team pull a couple of clips from that 20-year-old interview. It's only the constant student who is preparing for the future. By the time you get out of college, the information that you learned is obsolete because the world is moving too fast. That's what he said 20 years ago. Boy, how much more true is that
18: today? That's prophetic now.
0: Yeah. Look, fire that clip. Let's watch it.
19: The educated person of today is prepared for a world that no longer exists. It's only the constant student who is preparing for the future.
18: Say that again.
19: It's only the constant student who is preparing for the future. You've got to keep on learning. Incidentally, that also dramatically increases your creativity, because the more you know about anything, then you learn something brand new about it. All of a sudden, a creative idea comes out of that. And when that happens, that's when your value to your family and to yourself and to the company that's working you or employing you really grows.
0: Constant learning. And he did. He always had a book. And he used to say, one of his funny sayings that I have quoted him on is, he said, "I get up every morning, I read the Bible, I read the newspaper so I can tell what both sides are doing."
17: Every day.
0: And he said, I always take notes. And one of the most intimidating things was I had about 6,000 people in an arena in Dallas, and he and Miss Jean came to the event, and he sat in the third row while I'm speaking for several hours and took notes. The Zig Ziglar. I mean, that's like you playing guitar in front of Peter Frampton, okay?
18: Yeah, and he's taking pictures of
0: and
18: how
0: he's watching how you do it.
18: how I move my hands.
0: I can't even breathe up there. I'm like, these Zig Ziglar. I just, why don't you come up here and do this? I mean, it was incredible. And so humble and fun, a man of faith and bold with his faith. He told me one night, we were laughing and cutting up. He said, "Dave, you know, if people ask me what I would be if I wasn't a Baptist." And I said, "Well, what was that?" And he said, "I'd be ashamed." It was so awesome. All right, let's play this next one, because I think this was even more germane about people skills, because it's still 20 years ago he's saying this. And in the middle of AI, listen to this quote.
20: In today's high-tech environment, out there in the marketplace, what do you think are the most important skills that people need to be able to win?
19: I believe, regardless of what your profession is and what you're doing, I believe with all my heart that your people skills take front and center beyond any doubt at all about it. If you can get along with people, and when I'm talking about that, I'm talking about in the marketplace, but I'm also talking about the home and in the community, because 80% of all the counseling is because of relationship difficulties, you know, a parent, a child, teacher, student, husband, wife, and so forth. And in the marketplace and in the community, how many of us have enough friends? How many of us really are cognizant of the fact that we need people if we're going to be a complete person ourselves?
0: John, that's right up. That's singing your tune.
18: I was just reading an article this morning about a business in California that is the managing owner is AI. It's an AI agent, and it has human employees, but it's an AI agent. And when my son, who's 16, sits down and says, "Dad, like, are there going to be any jobs for me? What do I study in college?" The thing I always come back to is what Zig just said 20 years ago. If you can connect with people, and you can help people exhale when they're in your presence, when you're a net joy to human beings, that's the best shot you got.
17: Absolutely. I asked AI a question. I said, imagine if 10 years from now, robots and AI can do everything better than humans can when it comes to work. What should we start teaching our kids today so they can thrive 10 years from now? And it's this wisdom that Ramsey teaches, that Zig Ziglar taught. And it's really, it's just truth paraphrased from God's word. In a way, I heard a great saying, you know, great preachers, they tell a timeless message in a timely way. And people need wisdom now. They need truth now. There's a lot of knowledge on AI, but there's not wisdom. And the truth is hidden, right?
0: And the people skills, the ability to connect with humans so that wisdom can be transferred, is it's vital for anything. And, you know, one of the things that the technology generation struggles with is relational issues.
17: That's right.
0: And loneliness that goes with it. They're disconnected. And so solving those two things for you. If you're 23, you know, I can teach you a lot of stuff, but if I can teach you to work with people, you'll be okay.
1: Yeah.
17: Yep.
0: And you teach your character, you'll be okay. And teach you to have friends, like John talks about all the time. You know, one of the, this loneliness epidemic we have in our culture today. Sure. And, you know, pushing that aside. And I just blew my mind when I'm watching that and going, that's 20-year-old information. And he was 80 sitting there doing that. That's crazy. Tom, honor to call you my friend. And we're looking forward to October the 16th. How do they get tickets right quick?
17: Go to Ziegler100.com. And we've got a special. We've got a Ramsey code. So you put in Ramsey50 when you go to Ziegler100.com. And it will save you $50. And if you get the general admission ticket, your spouse comes for free. So we're doing that for all of our Ramsey listeners. So
0: buy one, get one free. Check it out. Right. 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

0: So if you look at the NFC East right now, honestly, I would probably, if you go potential for talent for quarterbacks, let's if we talk ceilings right now. Jaden Daniels, number one, Jackson Dart, two, Dak Prescott, three, Jalen Hurts, four. And the reason why I put Dak Prescott, three, is because we kind of know where he is at this point. There is a higher ceiling for Jaden Daniels and his potential, but he's not the best quarterback in the division at this point. Like, Dak Prescott has had a better career at this point. I think that Jackson Dart has a ton of talent, but I think he's got to grow the hell up. And then I just don't trust
1: Jalen
0: Hurts.
1: He's not the only one. Yep. Cam Scadaboo's got to grow up too, man. Malik Nabers, it's not like he's the adult in the room.
0: You know who the Giants
1: that's
0: are?
1: That's a really young team.
0: The Giants are a team full of that bro friend that everybody has. Like, everybody loves, but at the same time, you're like, you got to grow up a little bit. Like, they say, yo, man, I think now I really just want to settle down and get in a serious relationship, but they're going out on, like, Wednesday night still in their mid-30s. And you're like, dude, are you sure? Like, you sure you want to grow up, or you still enjoy dating these 23-year-olds, right? Like, that's it. Cam Scadaboo, think about it. Everybody's got a friend like Cam Scadaboo. Come on. Everybody's got that friend. He's lovable, but he's kind of a dope. But you're like, yeah, we love you, dude. Like, you just kind of need to grow up a little bit. That's exactly who the Giants are. The Giants are a fraternity house, and John Harbaugh's got to go in and clean that thing up.
1: And John Harbaugh will, because
0: yes,
1: God help us if he doesn't.
0: Listen, I'm not rooting for your Giants, but I'll tell you this. I think John Harbaugh was the right decision at coach, so that's for sure. 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
11: The Broncos.
12: Bills rush five. Bow in the pocket. Hit as he throws. Throws the ball. Fades. Deep corner. Caught. Touchdown. Marvin Mims.
11: The Nuggets.
13: Jokic. Great pass. Layup is up and in. Christian Brown. Monster triple-double for Jokic.
11: The Rockies.
14: Freeland is set. Bases full. The 2-2 pitch. Swing and a miss. He strikes out the side with the bases loaded.
11: The Avalanche.
15: Turned over. Lekkonen. Near side McKinnon. One-timer. He scores. Nathan McKinnon, 40 goals on the season. His 13th multi-goal game of the year. That's the most in team history.
11: High school sports.
15: He is flushed out of the pocket. Throws up the middle. And it is caught. What a play on the deflection. He's going to take it to the house.
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18: The risk of gusty showers and storms today will be isolated once again, mainly confined to the mountains and adjacent foothills with daytime heating, so they will be terrain driven. 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

0: Didn't have much of a chance, but I said, I don't care. I'm doing it anyway. Good person.
1: The Republicans even tried to track this guy down to figure out if he was still interested in running, but he is on the ballot, and Republicans say he's who they're backing in this race this fall. So kind of a Cinderella story for Tom Smith of Michigan.
2: I've described myself as an independent-minded Democrat. I'm standing in the center. And it's the extremes that seem to be trying to pull us apart.
1: Kansas is not a state that Democrats really ever think about. No Democrat has won a Senate seat there in 100 years. But they got their number one pick for this position. His name is Adam Hamilton. He's the reverend of the largest United Methodist congregation in the country. He's going to take on Roger Marshall this fall. And Democrats are actually feeling really optimistic. He's raised a lot of money. They think he has crossover appeal. And it just shows that the party is taking a lot of active efforts to recruit religious leaders. We've seen it in James Tallarico. We've seen it in Sarah Trone Garrett in Iowa. And now we're seeing it with Adam Hamilton in Kansas.
3: Yeah, really fascinating stuff. And this is not the last round of primaries that we're going to be tracking. Diana, I know you're going to be keeping a close eye on it all. Thanks so much for explaining that to us.
1: Thank you.
3: Next up on Start Here Weekend, a re-election bid for Representative Max Miller in Ohio is facing an uphill battle as allegations around him pile up. What's next for this campaign that's now mired in controversy and how he's responding to it all? That's after the break.
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6: The risk of gusty showers and storms today will be isolated once again, mainly confined to the mountains and adjacent foothills with daytime heating, so they will be terrain driven. 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
6: The risk of gusty showers and storms today will be isolated once again, mainly confined to the mountains and adjacent foothills with daytime heating, so they will be terrain driven. Could pose a risk for active fires and fire crews, so it's something I'll be watching pretty carefully.
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8: To most people, coach speak is this.
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12: We really do like multi-sport kids, you know, but we can do too.

0: 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Commissioner Mike Krueger from CHASA.
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4: As a football staff, we really have to focus on what we can control. 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
5: The risk of gusty showers and storms today will be isolated once again, mainly confined to the mountains and adjacent foothills with daytime heating, so they will be terrain driven. Could pose a risk for active fires and fire crews, so it's something I'll be watching pretty carefully.
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7: Welcome back to Start Here Weekend from ABC News. I'm Mike Dubusky. There are now just a few weeks left until the midterm elections, and as you'd expect in these high-stakes races, things are getting pretty interesting. Republicans are dealing with a growing scandal around a seat they'd largely consider to be safe in November. Max Miller, a sitting Ohio representative up for re-election, has been facing calls to drop out after being accused of abusing his ex-wife, Emily Moreno, and their two-year-old child, something he strenuously denies. Then, earlier this week, Miller was hit with a restraining order from Stephanie Grisham, the former White House press secretary and Miller's one-time girlfriend. We're going to bring in ABC's Layli Ipsa to break this all down for us and tell us what it means for the midterms. Layli, can you just walk me through what these allegations are from Moreno and now Grisham?
8: The controversy surrounding Rep. Max Miller has really unfolded over the past several years. There were these earlier abuse accusations from former White House press secretary Stephanie Grisham, who dated Miller while they were both working in the White House during President Trump's first term. In 2021, Grisham had released her memoir where she had described an abusive relationship with someone who was later revealed to be Rep. Miller. And now there are these more recent accusations from his ex-wife, Emily Moreno, who, of course, as you mentioned, is Senator Bernie Moreno's daughter. And Moreno and Miller have been involved in a contentious divorce-turned-custody battle for several years now. And police reports show that Moreno had told police officers these allegations that Miller had thrown her up against a wall, had poured hot water on her, and even held a gun to her head. It's important to note that all of these allegations Miller has denied, and no charges have ever been brought against him.
7: And actually, I want to follow up on that. So what is Max Miller saying about these reports? Because we've heard from him several times in the last few days.
8: Well, that's exactly right. Miller is claiming no wrongdoing. On Tuesday, Miller was asked extensively about this pattern of abuse that various women have alleged against him, and he denied it all.
9: I categorically deny abusing my former wife. Family court disputes are often emotional, painful, and deeply personal. And unfortunately, anyone who has lived through a contested custody case knows it is not uncommon for exaggerated, even entirely baseless allegations of abuse to surface in exactly this setting as leverage.
8: He claimed that he had been cleared of all charges against him in the court of law and with police. And he argued that if they were true, then police would be investigating those claims further.
9: My former wife is engaging in a pattern of reporting incredible, serious, and destructive allegations with absolutely no evidence.
8: But essentially, Miller is saying that these attacks are politically motivated because he's currently running for re-election. And on Tuesday, the House Ethics Committee just said that they are reviewing these allegations of domestic abuse and illegal drug use against Miller. But he says that he will cooperate the committee and give them all documents that they ask for.
7: Layli, let's just widen out here and talk about what this means for the midterms. What are we hearing from Republicans? Because, as you mentioned, Emily Moreno is the daughter of Senator Bernie Moreno.
8: Well, These allegations are coming at a very pivotal time for Republicans as they work to defend their razor-thin majority this November in the midterm elections. And while House Speaker Mike Johnson has not called on Miller to resign nor drop his reelection bid, we know that President Trump did call Miller on Monday to raise his concerns about Miller's reelection bid. Trump told Miller that he doesn't know if he can win this seat anymore because these allegations will make it a tough race. But we're also told that in that conversation, Miller showed absolutely no interest in ending his reelection bid. But as you mentioned, on the more personal side, we've now heard from Senator Bernie Moreno quite a few times more recently.
10: This has been brutal, beyond comprehension. And if there's any minimum standard for being an elected official, as I said, he fails to meet that minimum basic standard.
8: On Sunday, he posted on X that he didn't believe that Miller should be serving in the House of Representatives and needs to seek professional help. And then on Tuesday, we heard from him for the first time in a detailed manner on camera, where the Ohio senator really talked about the personal toll this is having on him and his family.
10: This is truly the seventh level of hell. This has been a horrific experience for my entire family.
8: He also said that he didn't really want to talk about this publicly before out of respect for his daughter. But after Miller went on that live stream on Sunday to talk about the allegations, he decided it was time to speak out.
7: And Lely, let's flip over to the Democrat side here. The Ohio 7th District has voted for Republicans in the last several election cycles. But do Democrats maybe see an opening here given the controversy swirling around Max Miller?
8: House Democrats definitely see an opening here. You have to remember that House members are out of the Capitol for their August recess. And this is really supposed to be a time where members are out campaigning, touting the legislation they have worked on thus far, and working to convince voters to keep a Republican majority in the House. But now Miller won't have to answer for just his politics. This race has now become very personal. And Miller's district had been expected to favor Republicans. But amid these renewed interest in the allegations against him, there could be an opening for Democrats. Democrats only have to flip a handful of Republican seats in order to take back control of the House. So if they are able to flip a district like Miller's while also holding their own elsewhere, it could be enough for them to take back control of the House.
7: Really fascinating what this story could potentially do to these midterms, which, again, are incredibly high stakes for so many. Lely Ipsa, thanks for following it all for us. I really appreciate it.
8: Thanks for having me.
7: Water and electricity don't mix. You probably heard that since you were a little kid. Well, in recent days, that advice has taken on a frightening new meaning. Last week, authorities in Minnesota announced they discovered some 30 different water systems across the state had been hit with a cyber attack. For a few hours, Bram, a city about 70 miles north of Minneapolis, asked its residents to cut down on their water use while they investigated an outage at a water facility, which they later said had been caused by hackers.
11: Right now, the water plant is completely disconnected from the internet, but we're looking back to the state on helping out with a lot of this stuff. We're hoping for some more information as far as mitigation measures.
7: Now, the city ultimately got things back up and running, said water quality wasn't disrupted, but then we learned Michigan had also seen hacking attempts target its water systems, and now sources are telling ABC News these cyber attacks could be far more widespread than we initially thought. Let's bring in ABC's Josh Margolin for more on this. Josh, how many states are we talking about here? And when we say water facilities, what does that really mean?
12: So water facilities, we're referring to water utilities, water systems, and wastewater, so sewage treatment. So those are the two kinds of systems we're talking about. Our sources are saying to us that it could be a dozen states. Now, not necessarily every system in every single state, but that there are systems in perhaps as many as a dozen, maybe more states. It really comes down to a system, a computer software system, that is used by these utilities.
13: We do have a connectivity both internally and externally to get service to them.
12: Whoever is the perpetrator, whoever's the hacker, found a back door and was able to access these systems covertly and then do the work they were doing. In this case, they were changing passwords, they were turning off alarms.
13: What we're trying to figure out is, was there a breach of any sort from our internal system, external system? But right now, we're still undergoing the investigation to really figure out what happened.
12: Nobody actually turned off the water or turned off the sewer systems. It was much more kind of like malicious mischief, if anything. In some cases, there was nothing that was actually done. It was just that the utility found the intruder and then realized they had been hacked.
7: Interesting. Just almost like they were there but not doing anything. So with that in mind, do we have any idea about who's responsible for this, what these bad actors would be hoping to accomplish with a hack like this?
12: We do have an idea. So law enforcement and intelligence officials are talking to us, and they believe that this is likely Iran or some proxy group affiliated with Iran or doing the bidding on behalf of the Iranian government as a result of obviously the hostilities right now going on between the United States and Iran. That's the belief. President Trump, when this first happened, and as you said in the intro, you know, this whole thing developed or exploded because of Minnesota. The governor is Tim Walz, who ran as the vice presidential candidate with Kamala Harris against Trump in 2024. Trump has really seemed to relish going after Walz since winning the election. So Trump is blaming Minnesota officials, Walz.
14: Can you rule out that Iran is behind that cyber attack?
15: I think that Minnesota is behind it. You know who's behind it? Minnesota, because they're grossly incompetent. I think the governor's behind it. I don't think there was an Iranian cyber attack. I think that Minnesota ought to get its act together.
12: The line of logic on that is a little bit hard to follow, frankly, but basically he's blaming them. But he's the only one that seems to be blaming them. This definitely seems to be an outsider. Now, when you look at the nature of the hack, the way that investigators are, you can come to certain conclusions. They're not seeking ransom. They're not holding the systems hostage. These outside hackers that break into government systems and try to get ransom money, like we've seen in places like Atlanta and other places around the country, school boards and hospitals and government systems, they have a goal. They don't just want to say, nah, nah, nah, nah, nah, we're there. They want money out of it. They say, we will destroy your data unless you give us cash.
7: Right.
12: And that's not what's happening.
7: Okay, we're going to take a quick break right now. But when we come back, we're going to talk more about what happened and what didn't happen during this cyber attack. That's after the break.
16: I'm Channel 2 Pinpoint Weather meteorologist Alden German. More very hot weather for our weekend. Temperatures Saturday and Sunday expected to be in the triple digits with sunny skies, and a heat advisory will also be in place Saturday afternoon through Sunday evening.
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24: Shotgun snap, Bo to the end zone. Ball is caught. That is a great catch
0: by Courtland Sutton. Denver touchdown.
23: Can the defense continue to dominate?
1: But because it's defense, and nationally we hate defense because fans hate defense, we are saying, oh, it's not sustainable. You can't do that. Well, for 2 years in a row, you're talking about one of the elite defenses in the NFL. So don't tell me it's not sustainable, because it sure seems like it right now.
23: Will this be a breakthrough year for Bo Nix?
4: I think the key to this Denver Broncos offense and that next step for Bo Nix and the Denver Broncos is Jalen Waddle. I think it's going to be a breakout year for Bo Nix.
23: Will the Broncos make it to the playoffs again?
0: Allen pumps once, loads it up, home run ball down the middle of the field. Ball's intercepted. P.J. Lock with the interception. Down the east sideline he goes, and the Broncos have it at their own 40.
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24: The risk of gusty showers and storms today will be isolated once again, mainly confined to the mountains and adjacent foothills with daytime heating, so they will be terrain driven. Could pose a risk for active fires and fire crews, so it's something I'll be watching pretty carefully.
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5: As a football staff, we really have to focus on what we can control. 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
24: The risk of gusty showers and storms today will be isolated once again, mainly confined to the mountains and adjacent foothills with daytime heating, so they will be terrain driven. Could pose a risk for active fires and fire crews, so it's something I'll be watching pretty carefully.
3: And the two-man game with Steve Smiley and Brady Hull.
6: These are 18, 19, 20-year-olds. They're expected to perform at a high level, and most of them are new. 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
7: Welcome back to Start Here Weekend from ABC News. I'm Mike Dubusky. Before the break, we were talking with ABC's Josh Margolin about these cyber attacks on water systems. And Josh, you said these bad actors weren't demanding money or anything like that. What was happening when they supposedly had access to these systems?
12: What's happening here is that these actors, these intruders, are in the systems, and they are not really doing too much damage. They're not locking down systems. They're not stealing data necessarily. They might be copying data, but importantly, they are not seeking ransom and they are not being clear about what they want, what their goals are.
13: Things could get really dangerous if they were to be mutilated or attacked or disturbed.
12: And that is therefore perceived by intelligence experts and investigators that this is somebody who wants you to know something. So who would that be? Who would want you to know that we have the technology and the capacity, if we wanted, to go into a vital life support utility system and turn it off if you're not careful? The automatic conclusion, given the current state of affairs, is Iran. Mm-hmm. In addition to other things, we know since even before this recent round of hostilities, even going back in time before the attack on the Iranian nuclear facilities, we know that American intelligence has been clear that their fear is that an attack, a military attack on Iran, as we've done, would lead to a military response, but also lead to a cyber response. Because Iran, as what's been called a state sponsor of terror, and as a smaller country that would want to hurt the United States, a bigger country with a bigger military, that they would engage in what's called asymmetrical warfare. It wouldn't be two armies on the battlefield. It would be us sending missiles and then them retaliating with something devious, potentially.
7: Josh, I think kind of the biggest question on everyone's mind, particularly those who may be in these impacted states, is my water safe to drink? What can you tell us about what the states are saying on that front?
12: So, Mike, this is clearly a good news, bad news kind of thing. The good news is obviously your water's safe. Whatever this was, it was not that anybody has reported, that anybody has seen. It was not something where the water service was shut off. It was not something where your sewer service was shut off. It was not something where, like in science fiction, they would go in and reverse the sewer system. So instead of the sewage flowing out, the sewage would flow back. None of that happened. That's
7: sure. This is not a Ghostbusters 2 situation.
12: Correct. So it's obviously okay. Great news. The serious, really, really serious part about this is that it should be a wake-up call. We say this with every one of these hacks, whether it's hackers going in for ransom money, or it's some sort of a terror group or a malicious group that just wants to wreak havoc, or what's happening now ostensibly with Iran. People should take notice of the fact that our infrastructure is really vulnerable to this. Just a couple of years ago, we saw lines at gas stations and gas stations running out of fuel because a pipeline was shut down because of a ransomware attack. You know, they always say, what is the worst possible thing that could happen? The worst possible thing that could happen in somebody's life is when something that is completely dependable and you never have to think about it goes away.
2: As a mom, water is extremely important for baths and drinking water. So that would have affected us greatly if something happened to our water.
12: The idea that just on the drop of a dime that some foreign power, you know, having a problem with the United States can go ahead and do this, and our infrastructure is that susceptible to that type of nightmare scenario, that should lead to people being worried. That should frankly be something that decision makers, lawmakers, you know, political leaders should be looking at and saying, what can we do? There's much, much more that can be done.
7: Josh Margolin, thanks for explaining that all to us. I appreciate it.
12: Hey, thanks, Mike.
7: There have been some major escalations in the war in Ukraine recently, with that country launching wave after wave of new strikes on Russian targets going deep into enemy territory. Russia's even blaming last weekend's bombing in central Moscow on what they call the Ukrainian terrorist scourge. Let's bring in ABC's Tom Sufi Burridge to break it all down for us. Tom, we've seen a series of devastating attacks on Russia by Ukraine, and now vice versa. What's the latest on the ground?
8: Yeah, we saw yet again the Ukrainians striking a Russian oil refinery hundreds of miles from Ukraine, again highlighting the ability of Ukraine's drones to strike deep into Russia. Oil infrastructure, gas infrastructure, it is critical for the Russian economy, the war economy. We also saw the Ukrainians hit another logistics center for a company called Wildberries, which is basically the Russian equivalent of Amazon. It's the largest e-commerce company in Russia. The Ukrainians say that Wildberries is used by the Russians to procure and distribute military equipment. It is true that certain types of military equipment, like body armor, are on Wildberries' website. But what also is the case is that this is another example of how the Ukrainians are taking the war into Russia. If you target Wildberries, this massive e-commerce giant, it is affecting the everyday life of normal Russians. That is suddenly compromised, and that is part of the Ukrainian strategy here.
7: And again, going after those kinds of targets, Tom, what does that really tell us about how the Ukrainians are positioning themselves in this war?
8: I mean, the strategy clearly from the Ukrainians is to take the war into Russia, to make it clear that for normal Russians, their lives are impacted by the war. What we've also seen in the last 24 hours is a Ukrainian drone coming down onto a crowded beach in a resort, one of the most popular resorts for Russian tourists at this time of year. Now, according to Ukrainian media, that Ukrainian drone fell short of its target, which was a military production site. But again, I mean, this killed at least seven people, including three children. These type of incidents are showing the Russian population the cost of the war which Russia launched. It is true that, you know, Russia has over the last few years become an increasingly repressive place. So just because Russians begin to question the war more, it doesn't mean that suddenly people are going to be able to rise up or even want to rise up against the regime. But it is true that for the Russian elite, those, you know, very super rich people, powerful people around Russia who have multi-billion dollar interests, companies, once the economy really starts to suffer, and it clearly is suffering now, that more of those powerful Russian people begin to question whether or not this war is really in Russia's interest and whether it should continue.
7: Right. So we should note that Ukraine came out and said in a statement that they did not target the beach deliberately, instead claiming that the Russian air defense forces shot down a drone over that beach, which led to this incident. OK, so with all that in mind, then, Tom, we saw Ukrainian President Volodymyr Zelensky visit Washington in the last few days. He was there for the funeral of the late Senator Lindsey Graham, but he also met with President Trump. So my question to you is, what do we know about how this new era of the war is changing the president's thinking about the war in Ukraine?
8: If you go back to the NATO summit in July, I think there was a clear shift in tone from President Trump about the war in Ukraine. I mean, he suddenly announced that the US might be granting licenses to the Ukrainians to manufacture the interceptor missiles for the Patriot air defense systems. Now, in an interview with the Financial Times, the president appears to have walked back from that in the last few days, saying that it might not happen. But I think there has been a subtle change of language over the last few weeks. And what is clear coming from European officials is that they have definitely been pushing the narrative to the Trump administration that Ukraine now has the momentum in the war.
7: All right, and we are up against our final break right now. But when we come back, we're going to talk more about the war and this new push by Ukraine. That's after the break.
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10: Bills, rush five. Bow in the pocket. Hit as he throws. Throws the ball, fades. Deep corner, caught. Touchdown, Marvin Mims.
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11: Jokic, great pass. Layup is up and in. Christian Brown. Monster triple-double for Jokic.
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14: Freeland is set. 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The 2-2 pitch. Swing and a miss. He strikes out the side with the bases loaded.
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15: Turned over. Lekkonen. Near side McKinnon. One-timer. He scores. Nathan McKinnon, 40 goals on the season. His 13th multi-goal game of the year. That's the most in team history.
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15: 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Throws up the middle. And it is caught. What a play on the deflection. He's going to take it to the house.
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23: Football season is almost here, and KFKA has questions.
10: Shotgun snap, Bo to the end zone. Ball is caught. That is a great catch by Cortland Sutton. Denver touchdown.
23: Can the defense continue to dominate?
1: But because it's defense, and nationally we hate defense because fans hate defense, we are saying, oh, it's not sustainable. You can't do that. Well, for 2 years in a row, you're talking about one of the elite defenses in the NFL, so don't tell me it's not sustainable. Because it sure seems like it right now.
23: Will this be a breakthrough year for Bo Nix?
4: I think the key to this Denver Broncos offense and that next step for Bo Nix and the Denver Broncos is Jalen Waddle. I think it's going to be a breakout year for Bo Nix.
23: Will the Broncos make it to the playoffs again?
10: Allen pumps once, loads it up, home run ball down the middle of the field. Ball's intercepted. P.J. Locke with the interception. Down the east sideline he goes, and the Broncos have it at their own 40.
23: Broncos games and talk are on Northern Colorado's voice. 103.1 and 1310, KFKA.
0: Brady's got the guests you want to hear.
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18: Welcome back to Start Here Weekend from ABC News. I'm Mike Dubusky. Before the break, we were talking with ABC's Tom Sufi Burridge about how Ukraine seemingly has this new momentum in its war with Russia. But Tom, what is this looking like from Russia's perspective on the ground?
8: Russia on the battlefield is still the one attacking, but its progress is absolutely minimal. They're taking very small areas of territory, almost insignificant parts of territory in certain parts of the front line. And what is really clear, what has changed in the last few months, is that Ukraine now has the ability, with all of its type of drones, to hit Russia in this mass way. So, you know, the Europeans have definitely been saying to the Trump administration in recent weeks and months, Ukraine is not losing this war. Russia is the one that is suffering now. And, you know, I think we've seen subtly signs that that message is getting through, but I don't think we've seen an absolute about turn in the Trump administration's narrative on the war. What is clear since President Trump came to power for the second time is that he is, generally speaking, not taken sides. He hasn't called Russia out as the aggressor. He hasn't called Russia out as the one who invaded Ukraine. He has really just said, too many people are dying. I want to end the war.
19: I get along with President Putin. I get along with President Zelensky. Like I told him, I want to end the war, get the war ended.
8: What is clear right now is his goal to end the war seems very far away because really the war is escalating.
18: Right. And this increased aggression isn't just on the Ukrainian side. Last weekend, Russian strikes on Kyiv killed 9 people there. And as these escalations continue to happen, Tom Sufi Burridge, I know you're going to continue to track it all for us and explain it all. Thanks so much.
8: Thanks, Mike.
18: This week, President Trump made a trip to Las Vegas. He was there to give a speech on the economy, one of the dominating themes of this year's midterm races, and one that's especially relevant for the people of Sin City.
20: When you and I think of Vegas, we think of the packed hotels, the casinos, sold-out shows, but the people who keep the city running tell me that they're barely holding on.
18: That's ABC's Juhi Doshi with our political unit. She spent the last few weeks talking to people throughout that city who rely on tourism to survive. We're talking the bellhops, the valets, the restaurant workers. And according to Juhi, what's been happening lately in Las Vegas hasn't exactly been aces.
20: The city has been experiencing a steep decline in tourism. Vegas welcomed about 3 million fewer visitors last year.
18: That marks about a 7.5% drop, a huge margin for a city that relies so heavily on people going out to dinner, hitting the blackjack table and staying in hotels.
20: I spoke with Joe Spica. He's a 44-year-old bellman and father of three. He told me that working people in Las Vegas feel forgotten.
2: I used to be able to take care of multiple dinners for me and my family with my tips from one day. Now, I'm lucky to get a dinner.
20: You know, as a bellman, when hotel occupancy drops, there are fewer bags to carry, fewer guests to help, fewer tips to take home. And he says that his family is budgeting in ways that they've never had to do before.
18: Juhi says there are several reasons for the Vegas tourism slowdown. Gas prices are a big part of it. A lot of visitors to the city drive in from California. But the problems go much deeper.
20: You have weaker consumer confidence, with families feeling less comfortable spending freely on discretionary trips when they can barely afford groceries, and the Trump administration's tariff policy, particularly as it relates to Canada.
18: Yeah, I didn't know this, but Canadians are actually the biggest slice of Las Vegas's international visitor market. But given the recent tensions between the U.S. and Canada, with President Trump leveling new tariffs on that country and even saying at one point that it should be America's 51st state, Canadian tourism to Vegas has fallen about 17%.
20: Even the mayor of Las Vegas, Shelley Berkeley, said that the city is working to win Canadian visitors back because they make up such an important part of the tourism economy.
3: The most important thing to do is make sure that our tourist economy is operating on all eight cylinders.
18: Now, President Trump was in Las Vegas earlier this year touting his administration's no taxes on tips policy, which he's pitched as a huge win, especially for workers who rely on tips so heavily. The Vegas residents that Juhi spoke to by and large agree with the president. But there's a catch.
20: A lot of them said that they like the idea and theory of eliminating taxes on tips, but because tourism has slowed and tip income has fallen, they say the tax break doesn't make up for the money that they're no longer earning.
18: In other words, it's not that helpful to get a tax break on tips if you aren't getting tips in the first place. If what happens in Vegas does indeed stay in Vegas, something has to happen first. And come this November, something will. A governor's election.
20: Democrats are seeing a huge opening in the Nevada gubernatorial race. This is one of the key battleground seats that Democrats are hoping to flip.
18: Democrat Aaron Ford, the state's attorney general, has made these economic struggles a key part of his campaign. His Republican opponent, incumbent Governor Joe Lombardo, told ABC that while the state isn't immune to larger economic pressures, Nevada is seeing some of the strongest job growth in the country, and that Vegas still plays host to major events that drive tourism, everything from Formula One races to WNBA games, even the Super Bowl a few years ago.
20: So this race is really shaping up as a debate over whether Nevadans believe the state's economy is improving or whether the financial pressures that many of the workers I spoke with outweigh those positive indicators.
18: In the meantime, you can bet that Las Vegas residents will be hoping for a little less conversation and a little more action. And one last thing. It's time to dust off your top eight and start thinking about what song really describes you, because MySpace is coming back. Yeah, that's right, MySpace, with its glittery backgrounds and crazy fonts. According to a new documentary, MySpace's current owners, brothers Chris and Tim Vanderhook, say they're resurrecting the once-dominant social media site. MySpace launched back in 2003 as one of the first really mainstream social media platforms. Might be hard to imagine in an era of vertical videos and algorithmic feeds, but MySpace was a huge deal in the mid-2000s. 20 years ago, it was the most visited site on the internet, bigger than Google even. MySpace's popularity, in large part, was driven by how deeply customizable it was. Sure, you had friends on the platform that you could interact with, but you could also select eight of them, your top eight, as it was known, to be displayed publicly on your profile. You can imagine the drama that caused in high school friend groups. And that was just the beginning. Forget your Facebook banner photos. MySpace let you change the entire background of your profile. You could adjust the fonts and colors of everything, too. And as such, there's a whole demographic of millennials out there who know way more about HTML than they probably need to, all because they wanted to get their profile just right. There was even a feature that automatically played a song when a new person clicked into your profile. Artists like Lily Allen, the Arctic Monkeys, even Adele credit a lot of their early success to kids discovering their music on MySpace. In an era when expressing yourself online was still in its early days, MySpace offered a blank canvas and a whole bunch of digital art supplies. MySpace was the creation of Chris DeWolf and Tom Anderson. Now, if you were on MySpace back in the day, you probably know Tom Anderson. You were automatically friends with him from the moment you signed up. His profile picture is instantly recognizable to the tens of millions of MySpace users. MySpace's founders sold the platform in 2005, and as MySpace bounced between various owners in the late 2000s and 2010s, it lost its prime spot as the internet's public square to ascendant companies like Facebook and Twitter, and later Snapchat and TikTok. MySpace never really went away. You can still sign up for an account right now. But as the years wore on, the chaotic look of MySpace came to represent the aesthetic of the mid-2000s internet. And if you know anything about nostalgia, it's that aesthetics have a way of coming back around. Now, we don't really know anything about what this upcoming reimagined version of MySpace will be. The Vanderhoofs haven't said what the site will look like or when it will launch, just that they're waiting for the right time. If that happens, though, you'll want to get your top eight in order now. Otherwise, it's going to be high school all over again. Thanks so much for listening to Start Here Weekend from ABC News. Start Here Weekend is produced by Aaron Ferrer, Emily Schutz, Jen Newman, and Anthony Ali. Ariel Chester is our social media producer. Josh Cohen is director of podcast programming. And Brad Milkey is our managing editor. Thanks to John Newman, Tara Gimbel, Eamon McNiff, and Katie Dendas. If you want to hear the daily edition of Start Here, check out our podcast. 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Just hit that follow button. 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And of course, check us out right here for another edition of Start Here Weekend. For Brad Milkey, I'm Mike Dubusky. We'll see you next week.
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6: Media, he is grateful to the Senate for staying late to complete the process of confirming him as the nation's attorney general. Blanche's confirmation by a one-vote margin was finalized at 4:31 this morning. It came down to a vote from Louisiana Republican Bill Cassidy.
7: This is not a referendum on President Trump. It is a decision regarding Mr. Blanche in very specific circumstances. All considered, I will vote for Mr. Blanche.
6: All Democrats and Republicans Susan Collins and Lisa Murkowski voted against Blanche's confirmation. The D.C. Circuit Court of Appeals blocked construction of the White House ballroom, saying that it requires congressional approval. President Trump says he'll take this to the Supreme Court. Still no word on the status of two crew members who were on a heavy lift helicopter that crashed battling a wildfire in Utah Friday. Meanwhile, a bulldozer operator was killed battling a fire in South Central Oregon. This is ABC News.
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9: I'm Channel 2 Pinpoint Weather meteorologist Alden German. More very hot weather for our weekend. Temperatures Saturday and Sunday expected to be in the triple digits with sunny skies, and a heat advisory will also be in place Saturday afternoon through Sunday evening.
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10: Shotgun snap, Bo to the end zone. Ball is caught. That is a great catch by Cortland Sutton. Denver touchdown.
23: Can the defense continue to dominate?
17: But because it's defense, and nationally we hate defense because fans hate defense, we are saying, oh, it's not sustainable. You can't do that. Well, for 2 years in a row, you're talking about one of the elite defenses in the NFL, so don't tell me it's not sustainable. Because it sure seems like it right now.
23: Will this be a breakthrough year for Bo Nix?
11: I think the key to this Denver Broncos offense and that next step for Bo Nix and the Denver Broncos is Jalen Waddle. I think it's going to be a breakout year for Bo Nix.
23: Will the Broncos make it to the playoffs again?
10: Allen pumps once, loads it up, home run ball down the middle of the field. Ball's intercepted. P.J. Lock with the interception. Down the east sideline he goes, and the Broncos have it at their own 40.
23: Broncos games and talk are on Northern Colorado's Voice. 103.1 and 1310, KFKA. The boys
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30: Wow, I am psyched to introduce you to Dr. Patricia Hauser and her book, which you can see her smiling face right there. You are made for more. That says it all. But there's also a great tagline, or what I call a through line with it. So listen to this. It's pressure has a unique ability to reveal what is truly in our hearts and to develop qualities that comfort cannot produce. That also says it all. And that's so much of what we're going to talk about here with Dr. Hauser, who, by the way, I want to give you some background. She is a senior pastor of New Direction Ministry and president of the nonprofit organization Potter's House Community Development. She holds wait till you hear her degrees. She holds a doctor of ministry. And I mean this, it's awesome. Master of divinity, associate of science degrees in nursing and computer engineering, and bachelor of science degrees in psychology and zoology. So in other words, if you go have lunch with her, it could go for 3 hours. Dr. Hauser, that is a compliment to you, because you're obviously a learner, and you did that, and you went through obstacles to make some of that happen for sure. So let's start at the beginning and what life was like, because ultimately something that happened to you changed your life, and it's something that people are fear that something will, some kind of disaster will happen to them, and your family went through a disaster. So tell us about your background and what happened growing up.
0: Well, first of all, thank you so much for having me. And I believe what happened to me, there are thousands of people just one step away from obtaining what they're looking for. As a child, I grew up, I said in the projects, but then I had to revert back to a very horrific storm that happened in our community. And it destroyed the home that we had. And I today I understand what it means to have a home and to live, you know, in a affordable housing situation, because we had a home, but we didn't have insurance. And I don't think insurance was required back then, or no one thought there would be a storm that would just take everything, clothing, furniture, the whole thing away. And so we were shifted and then had to move into the projects. So I grew up, you know, in the projects, but I had a dream always to just go further than just the projects.
30: And what was it like? Because like you said, it was a disaster. You didn't have insurance, which still today people have those problems because it's sky high. They can't afford it, or they don't even realize flood zones, not flood zones, and how much that would cost. So then all of a sudden life is different. All of a sudden now you're in the projects. How do you survive, get along? What's it like? What was it like for you? Because it's different for every person.
0: Absolutely. You know, I don't think I really felt that there was a difference. I knew there was a shift. There was a shift. And, you know, we were kind of like at my grandmother's and my aunt's, because housing was not, even today, there's a problem with housing. So finally, there was an apartment that we could move in. And so growing up there, I learned how to skate and fall down. I learned how to fight, you know, all the things that go on in the neighborhoods, but then learn how to get along. And then also learn a work ethic. I was the oldest. So the oldest always had the responsibility of making sure that all the other kids had their bath, had something to eat. And I'm a great cook, so I learned to cook early. And I even went to work with my mom. She was a maid. She cleaned houses. And I would, in these, off the beach, there was these, condos. And we would go up 27, you know, floors to get to the apartment that she was cleaning that day. And I would just stare out at the water and say, one day, I'll have something like this. And no clue, you know, but as a young girl, I dreamed, you know, so here I am, gosh, how many years later? We don't count. Women, we don't count how many years. We just keep on ticking, you know, but yeah, that was my upbringing. So I learned to work hard, aspire, and man, I look back on it now. I was always an honor roll student. And I would read. I love Aristotle. I would read, just all types of books. I would always read. If my mom was looking for me, she could find me in my bed with a book, you know. So, and then the times where I was preparing to go to college. If you want me to Yeah. Move there.
30: Yeah, because I mentioned all the degrees. So that goes to what I said, that obviously you're a learner and you have that, had that thirst for that, for something more. I loved your story about staring out at the water. So now you're getting older and okay, so how do you get to college and the affordability and what do you want to do? So what happened with that journey?
0: Well, you know, I was a great typer. And, you know, they had the typewriters that you would just zip back across. There was no computers or iPads or, you know, iPhones or anything like that. So my teacher, my counselor, I was saying I wanted to go to college. And she said, I think you should just be a good secretary. Whew, that still just give me chills today. But it went in one ear and out. And I just pursued

0: from Sarasota, I decided I was going to work and go to school. And that's what I did. I moved to Tampa and enrolled in the University of South Florida. I worked in critical care, so I took care of people who had open heart surgery. I worked in open heart surgery. Yes. And also I worked in the unit where they had neonatal babies. So I'm also always very caring for people. And this is funny, but when I would come back to work, the patients that I had didn't want the other nurses. They wanted me, because they would rotate us around. And that kind of reminds me that even in high school, I worked as a waitress in a, it was a five and dime store. My manager would be so mad because people would come and they would not sit at anybody else's table. And the line would be long, and he goes, then he called me Patricia or Pat. They go, Patty, And what could I do? People wanted my service.
1: Right.
0: So that's kind of the history of how, I guess I just kept dreaming and moving forward and obtained my bachelor's in zoology, psychology at USF, and spent a year at University of Miami pursuing medicine. And so I'm a hurricane fan. Anybody out there, for you, okay. But then I'm conflicted because when USF is playing, I'm rooting for them. And then when you is playing, I'm rooting for them. So I obtained that and then applied to medical school. So it was a dream to be a doctor. Either I said pediatrician to take care of kids or OBGYN to take care of women and women health care. And even today, my journey is still taking care of kids and empowering women as well as men, for their journey.
1: As we continue our conversation with our special guest, Dr. Patricia Hauser, what happened with medical school? It can be tough to get in. We'll find out next.
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6: This is Amazing Americans with Kate Delaney.
7: Thanks to all of you for joining us here on the show. Her book is You're Made for More. Again, you are made for more. Dr. Patricia Hauser back with us. And Doc, so did you get into medical school? What happened?
8: Didn't get into medical school. And I'm not sad about it today, but in the interview at USF, one of the interviewers asked me a question. I answered. Anything he asked me, I answered. And then finally, when it was all said and done, he said something so odd to me that even today it just makes me big question. And he says that, you know, you have to just call ace or ace, you know. And I didn't. I'm like, okay, what does that mean? I still don't know. But I didn't get in. Didn't get in. And then I went back to school and got my degree in computer engineering. So I said, well, I can put the two together, my nursing science background and computer science, because that was merging. Me still on this journey, not knowing I would end up here. But I then pursued jobs in the industry of pharmaceutical and medical technology, you know, like pacemakers and heart monitors and those type defibrillators, those type of, you know, positions. What I found out, they were exclusive, you know, to older white men, you know, who was ready to retire, but they were still hanging on.
7: Right.
8: Because, and I guess I didn't think that it was about the money. I just thought, hey, this would be a great idea. So yeah, that's my journey and as far as education and my career, you know.
7: And then it's so interesting because you found a good niche with pharmaceuticals and
8: yes,
7: in the so smart to merge them. And then you eventually saw the need and which is so tough to do when you all of a sudden you decide, okay, I'm going to be an entrepreneur. And before you know it, you're in the thick of it and you start a company.
8: I did. Inspired because my mom had breast cancer and she discovered her lump herself. It was not by the mammography. She never had one. And 18 years, she went to a doctor. And for 18 years, he only listened to her lungs and wrote, cleared her on her exam so she could go back to work. And she asked him the day, that particular day, She said, you know, can you just feel this and tell me what it is? And she said, the look on his face, that he, like he saw a ghost, and he had her sitting there in this room. He went and called a surgeon because he knew what it was immediately. And so she had a mastectomy. And even during that journey, Kate, I would stay at the hospital with her, doing her chemo overnight with her, all of her doctor's appointments. And we thought that she was, you know, on her way to healing completely. But right at 4.5 years, it's came back. And it was very aggressive. And it was in her bones. And then by this time, I brought her to my house to live. And then I had a choice to make. I was working for a company, had been there for 8 years. I had presidential awards. I had achieved so much. I got trips because of my sales and everything. And then I had to make a choice whether to take care of her and try to figure out how to continue to work. So I quit my job to take care of my mother until her passing. But in that process, I discovered that sometimes she was in extreme pain, unbearable pain. And then I would have to go pick up her medicine sometime at midnight to a different hospital for what she needed. And the stares that I would get, the questions I would get. And it just came to my mind, there's got to be thousands of people out there just like me that have no way of getting the medicine but go pick it up. What if someone could bring it to you, deliver it to you?
7: Right.
8: And that way, yeah, because, you know, every time I left her, it was my fear that she would pass away and I wasn't there. So after she passed, or right before she passed, I had put together a plan to open a pharmacy. Closed door pharmacy. There was no access from outside traffic, meaning no one could walk in. Like a Walgreens, you could walk in, but this one you couldn't walk in. Everything had to be called in, faxed in. And then I built a company, wow, from the ground up. From the no loans, no grants, you know.
7: Nothing.
8: I don't know. I don't know where my mind, you know, would make me think that I could just go and build a multi-million dollar company. But I did, and had an incident with a pharmacist who made a mistake. And I hired this guy because my pharmacist had to go to the Iraq war.
7: Right.
8: So I had to find someone, and I found someone who I thought was capable of holding the fort down until he got back. And we were doing so well. When I say I was doing so well, I was ready to put a second location. I'm in Hillsborough County, in Pinellas County. I had the mayor over there. He had given me a building and said yes. And this gentleman who I hired suggested that we make inhalants in-house. I was like, okay. I tried to do research. I asked other pharmacists. They thought it was okay. I buy this equipment. You have to have a hood. And then we buy a chemo hood. So we buy a hood. So you have to make all of these medicines up under that hood so it is sterilized without any bacteria, anything like that, because people are going to inhale it into their bodies.
7: Right.
8: And he mislabeled, because I'm not the pharmacist, I'm the owner. He mislabeled an inhalant, and we didn't catch it until there was an audit with Medicaid, because they audit you randomly.
7: Sure.
8: Well, they never said anything, just came in one day and everything was shut down. And the next thing I knew, there was like 50 police officers, everybody there wanting all the information off of the hard drive.
7: Ugh.
8: It was a disaster. So I hired a lawyer thinking that, oh, this will be over soon. I did nothing wrong. Wrong. It was a couple of years before I could get past this. But Kate, even in that, here I was in school working on my doctorate in ministry. I had started the church. So now I'm juggling that, and I'm juggling the business. I'm just the owner, just oversight, but the pharmacist is the manager who makes sure everything is done. You know, all the medicines go out, they're correct.
7: Right.
8: Oh my God. You're talking about a disaster.
7: What happened next as we continue our conversation with our special guest, Dr. Patricia Hauser, on The Flip?
6: Stay inspired. Stay tuned to Amazing Americans.
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9: I'm Channel 2 Pinpoint Weather Meteorologist Alden German. More very hot weather for our weekend. Temperatures Saturday and Sunday expected to be in the triple digits with sunny skies, and a heat advisory will also be in place Saturday afternoon through Sunday evening.
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7: And the name of her book is You Are Made for More. We're going to talk about that here on this show as we continue, but and talk more about her mother and being there for her mother when she died and why that's so significant. But Dr. Patricia Hauser, as we continue, you know, you're telling us what a rough story. You got a couple of lawyers and all of a sudden you're embroiled in this big case, and you're being accused of all kinds of things, you know, which was started because of this mislabeling. And it also became bigger because then everybody in the community found out about it, right?
8: It hit the paper because there was an individual who wanted to win the governor's race in Florida.
7: Right.
8: And he, his campaign, I'm cracking down on Medicaid fraud. And it's interesting that it was my face and my ex-husband's face in the newspaper. But even going back and doing research myself, there were people that was there, allegedly thousands, millions of dollars. Their picture never was in the paper.
7: Right.
8: But that was a battle. And so I tried to hold on to the business. The deal in St. Pete was done because people then get a little cold feet, and it's understandable.
7: Right.
8: But I tried to hold on to the business as long as I could. When it was all said and done, the feds were in on this and the state, but the feds dropped it and said that it was just a mislabeling.
7: Oh.
8: And closed it.
7: So they cleared you of it. The feds were saying, oh, no. They weren't ripping people off. It's not what you read about. No. It's a mislabeling, and we're done with that. Wow. That in at least in one sense, if for your heart, that had to feel good that you got that.
8: Absolutely. Because you don't make a deal with the feds.
7: No.
8: Nobody makes a deal with the feds.
7: No,
8: okay?
7: No.
8: And even the Medicaid auditor, the investigator, told my lawyer and myself, he said, I've never seen anything like this.
7: Oh.
8: He said, what I've seen is that they will fine you and then put you on probation.
7: Right.
8: But this, he said, I've never seen it. So I understood, because a lot of people were sending their prescriptions to my pharmacy.
7: Right.
8: A lot of people who were indigent, who had no transportation, who had newborn babies and couldn't get the medicine unless they went to pick it up.
7: Right.
8: But my service was, you give me your prescription, I deliver it free.
7: Right.
8: They didn't have Uber or anything like that. But right. And I did it all over the state of Florida.
7: Right.
8: For anybody that needed their prescriptions delivered to their home. The only thing they had to do was sign the dotted line that they received the medication. So, you know, my mind has always been to not say make myself bigger, but to help other people. And that's why I believe my book will definitely help other people, you know, discover who they are. Yeah.
7: Yeah, absolutely. Let's go back for a second. And first of all, your mom, you took that on, and of course she's your mother. So you make that decision. You're not just going to say, oh, you know, throw her to the wolves, so to speak, and we'll sort it out and I'll get back and forth when I can. You were a great daughter, where you had siblings and you took the responsibility and dove in and was with her day to day to day. And you don't regret that one bit, because there's people listening where, because you and I have talked off air, where they have to make these choices and they're so hard because they have a family. What about the financial responsibilities? And it really is daunting, isn't it?
8: It is. Caretakers, I take my hat off to them, because sometimes it was 24 hours that I was up with her. And today I look back on it, I'm like, how did I walk through all of that, you know, to ensure that her care was not just substandard, but par excellence. I mean, I did it in the hospital as a nurse when I took care of my patients there. So, you know, I had the nursing background. But, you know, this is one thing that I would say to a caretaker that perhaps is taking care of someone they love. You're kind of, the relationship is there. My medical knowledge didn't kick in with everything, even though I'd seen people expire. You know, I've had to go and hold family members' hands. But this journey walking through that was so different because it was my mother. And I was actually right there the night she transitioned. Yes, that was, and I was alone. There was no one there with me. It was the Wednesday before Mother's Day. I had been praying like, Lord, not Mother's Day. I did not want to lose her, but at the same time, I don't know how I would have functioned that every Mother's Day. Yeah.
7: You get reminded. Yeah.
8: And so I say, God answered my prayer. She transitioned the Wednesday before Mother's Day. And Kate, I had two engagements, one that Saturday, one that Sunday, as a speaker on women. Yes. And people heard that she had transitioned and they thought that they were going to have to get another speaker and I wouldn't be there. Guess what?
7: You were there.
8: I was there.
7: Right.
8: Yeah.
7: And it was probably so good for you. Wow. And so when, so you go through that, and then we just talked about, sadly, what happened with your company, because it was before we had all these things that you could do, or go on Amazon or Uber or get the things that you, as you're talking about. And how did you handle that you knew it was a simple mistake, but you're getting clobbered? How did you deal with that? I mean, that is a huge challenge when even you're there's a story about you in the paper in a very big area.
8: You know, I what I didn't carry was bitterness. All I wanted was to be cleared because I knew I'd done nothing wrong. And at the end, the judge said to me, I think it was 3 months probation because of a paper error. And then you can reopen your pharmacy in 9 months. I was like, you gotta be kidding me. If my lawyer would have given me my money back, yes, that was a lot of money. Yeah, right. I had to have two different lawyers because one didn't want to take on the state. So I had to find someone who would represent me for the state.
7: Wow. So, I mean, in the end, you could have gone back to that, but you would have had to have money, just so much more money to say, okay, now we're going to kick this back open. So there is at least, you know, that you were cleared in the sense that what the simple mistake was, yes, you would be penalized for that, like anybody would be, but not the bigger picture of where people just were thinking, what is happening? Because it's so big. And even today, we see that's such a big issue. And you got caught in a net where you really shouldn't have been, but you were able to handle that. And like you said, no bitterness. So that brings us really to your book. You Are Made for More. What made you write the book?
8: I had always aspired to write. So I would take notes over the years. Just take notes, write, you know, some things down, and I'm going to put it together. I even wrote a song. I produced a song. I have a CD that I published, you know. But this, and I'll say it like this, you know, an acorn is so small. No one thinks it would ever produce anything or it would ever have any potential. So when I look at how and the different chess pieces that had to come together with me writing this book, it was like a breath of fresh air.
7: More on Dr. Hauser's book coming up.
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7: And as we continue with Dr. Patricia Hauser, we're talking about the book that she's written, You Are Made for More. Pressure has, and I think this tagline, as I said in the beginning, is so important to this. Pressure has a unique ability to reveal what is truly in our hearts and to develop qualities that comfort cannot produce. I mean, you just got to, you know, think about that for a minute. And I mentioned that, you know, she's the senior pastor of New Direction Ministry. She's such a busy lady, president of the nonprofit organization Potter's House Community Development. And she holds all kinds of degrees. She took us through that labyrinth of getting through the education system and being a learner. And then how it's interesting how that comes full circle and often comes up. It bubbles back up and then it applies to what you're doing. And certainly she has found that. And we've been talking, just brushing into the book, about what is inside You Are Made for More and what is it that people really, really struggle with. And the title is interesting. I've been hearing that word more a lot more. And it seems, Doc, that you and I have that in common, because that was part of what happened to you. It kind of just kept ringing true for you. Am I right?
8: I heard a word, more. And it just struck me. More. And then I started teaching on a series of messages to empower my congregation, you are made for more. And the premise is, what is your why? Why are you here? What are you supposed to be doing? But if you discover your why, and I look back on everything that I've been through, I probably missed a few things, you know, but everything that I've been through, my why became life to say, you know what? I've got to write this book. Because once you, and I say this to the audience, once you discover your why, you will know your way. And once you have your way, you will know your path. And I've gotten so many people telling me once they bought the book that it has challenged them. It has opened up new avenues of them thinking about themselves. And I thought about this gentleman, George Dawson. I don't know if you ever heard of him. He was 98.
7: Yep.
8: Before he ever read, before he could ever read. And then at 102, he wrote a book. So my encouragement to anyone listening, it is never too late, because every step, every trial, every test, every no, every door closed, every circumstance is your pathway of answering your why. And so just do it. Just put yourself out there. So I think I taught for about 6 months. You are made for more. I looked at the journey of Hannah. I looked at the journey of Abraham. And I looked at the journey of Joseph. And they were all made for more. All different individuals, but they all overcame every challenge that they had. And God, the favor of God, no one has to buy it. You don't have to stand in the line to get it. It's on you, but you have to do the work. And I think I just did the work and say, this is it. You are made for more. And that's how the book came about.
7: What for you writing the book, what was that like? What was the biggest challenge?
8: I think the biggest challenge was looking for the subtopics, but the subtopics was already in my messages because, well, every sermon or teaching I give, I'll give at least 3 or 4 points to remember, take-home points. So I had to go back and just kind of, you know, put those things in place and then organize them so that they would flow. And then just went back reading some of the messages that I had written. It was right there. So pasting it, putting it together. Then I had someone to read over some of it. And they were just like, wow, this is great. Because it's not like God, God, God, God, but it is a guide to say our paths are already there for us if we meet the challenge and take it, you know.
7: And, you know, that's the thing that people struggle with, the discomfort, I think. And you would know, because certainly being somebody who has a congregation, you see that. Because I think it is that people want to say, please, please, please just tell me God, tell me what is it, what do I got to do? What is it? You know, I've done this. I flipped pizzas. I drove cars. I got a degree. And that's where it's really tough. And you say that in the first part, you talk about pressure has a unique ability to reveal what is truly in our hearts and to develop qualities that comfort cannot produce. That's it.
8: Yes. Yes.
7: Right.
8: No one wants problems.
7: No.
8: Nobody wants problems. Nobody wants challenges. Nobody wants the process. And I think that is a part of it all. the process that we have to go through is the preparation to get us to what was promised. Everybody wants the promise, but they don't want to start at the process, you know, and the preparation of it. And this book that I'm telling people to buy, and I pray that they do, will really let them know, are you stuck? And what is it that you need to get yourself on the path to doing? And I think that it is no age boundary. It is no gender boundary. It is for everyone. I'm even working on a youth book, you know, something to inspire youth that you are made for more. Because, listen, if one child gets it, I'm happy. If one person gets it, I'm happy. But I'm so glad that God used every circumstance. I'll say it like that. Every circumstance that I've ever been through, even to the point, Kate, where I had to deal with the fact that discovering my grandfather molested me when I was early on. So even in that, I took on the challenge of getting healthy mentally, getting whole. And I went through 3.5 years of counseling. And it was rough. Anybody listening, it was rough. Because now you have to face what you've been trying to bury, what I was trying to bury. And it was buried deep. So, and that's, I think, what made me so analytical. I observe people. I read the room, you know, my sensitivity of people. The kids use it now and they say energy. I know when someone's energy is off, you know, but I learned that from what had happened to me. But what I'm glad, and I hope someone hears this, that no matter what has happened, the dream is still there. Little dreams, you have little opposition. But when you have big dreams, you have big oppositions that you're going to have to face. So in order to fix it, one must face it and work through it.
7: Wow. Perfect place to end this. Go get this book. Yeah, I mean, what a fascinating story. You can get it on Amazon, of course, Barnes & Noble, wherever great books are sold. You are made for more. Dr. Patricia Hauser, thank you so much for sharing with this audience.
8: Thank you so much.
7: Just amazing the amount of lives that Dr. Hauser continues to touch and how much she gives back to the community that she's in and to so many more people. And I think with this book, that's exactly what she certainly is trying to do. Again, it's You Are Made for More, and you can get this book, Kindle, paperback, wherever great books are sold, of course, Amazon or Barnes & Noble. Read it, pass it on, that kind of thing. I think it's one of those books where, and I mentioned this in the interview, where you read it through, and then it's cool because you can put it down and pick it up. You need that little jolt, that little inspiration, that little nudge, that little reminder. So I'm Kate Delaney, and thanks, my friends, for hanging with us. Next week, another inspiring story on the show.
16: Thank you for joining us for another awesome episode of Amazing Americans. Be sure to join us right here at the same time next week for more great stories on Amazing Americans.
0: Good morning, guys. I just want to warn you, traffic is tough out there.
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25: 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Throws the ball, fades, deep corner, caught. 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
26: 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Layup is up and in. 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
27: 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The 2-2 pitch. Swing and a miss. He strikes out the side with the bases loaded.
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28: Turned over. Lekkonen. Near side. McKinnon. One-timer. He scores. Nathan McKinnon, 40 goals on the season. His 13th multi-goal game of the year. That's the most in team history.
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28: 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Throws up middle. And it is caught. What a play on the deflection. He's going to take it to the house.
24: 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Really?
29: A critical vote cast by Republican Senator Bill Cassidy, who said his decision was not a referendum on President Trump.
30: The choice is not between perfection and Mr. Blanche. It is between Mr. Blanche and another acting attorney general who may not run the department effectively under President Trump.
29: Republican Susan Collins and Lisa Murkowski voted against Blanche, along with all Democrats. They cited their concerns over his role in the IRS immunity deal for President Trump and the now-scrapped anti-weaponization fund. A bulldozer operator was killed in South Central Oregon trying to corral a wildfire. Meanwhile, in Utah, two crew members were on board a heavy lift helicopter that crashed while battling a wildfire. There's no word on their conditions. Crews have not been able to reach the crash site. And the death toll from a school shooting in Thailand Friday has now climbed to at least 8 people. A 12-year-old girl died of her injuries. This is ABC News.
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33: I'm your Daybreak on 2 meteorologist Travis Michaels. We're going to keep an eye on some hot conditions out there. Air quality alerts in effect as we have temps in the low 100s today. Got some wildfire smoke through as well, and maybe an isolated little storm chance. Storm chance is actually getting better next week, but the hot temps sticking with us, nearing about 100 degrees today, tomorrow, and through your Tuesday. Stay cool as we head through the next few afternoons.
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25: 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Bow in the pocket. Hit as he throws. Throws the ball. Fades. Deep corner. Caught. Touchdown. 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
8: The Nuggets.
26: 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Great pass. Layup is up and in. Christian Brown. Monster triple-double for Jokic.
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27: Freeland is set. 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The 2-2 pitch. Swing and a miss. He strikes out the side with the bases loaded.
8: The Avalanche.
28: Turned over. Lekkonen. Near side. McKinnon. One-timer. He scores. Nathan McKinnon, 40 goals on the season. His 13th multi-goal game of the year. That's the most in team history.
8: High school sports.
28: He is flushed out of the pocket. Throws up middle. And it is caught. What a play on the deflection. He's going to take it to the house.
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15: It's time for the Saturday morning cup of coffee with Paul the Waterman. Now, here's Paul.
17: Good morning. It's that time again. Saturday morning cup of coffee. I'm Paul the Waterman. How's everybody doing out there today? It's going to be a hot Saturday. Hope you all had a really good 4th of July, America 250. I tell you what, I really, really remember as a kid when we, back in 1976, everything was for the spirit of 76. I mean, it was just, and I don't think this year, the 250, I don't think it was marketed as much, and I wonder if that's because it's just a sign of the division that we see in our country today. So that's my opinion on that. I want to jump in and kind of do a recap today of everything we covered. We've covered a lot of stuff. And, you know, one of the things that I wanted to remind everybody is that the Forever Chemicals, we've been talking about that since the beginning of our show, it seems like, and the Forever Chemicals are still an issue for us because they're still being produced and they're still being dumped in our rivers and lakes. And it, you know, that goes to show there's a company that Chemours, C-H-E-M-O-U-R-S, it paid $450 million to settle a Forever Chemical case in mainly the states out east, West Virginia, into New Jersey, into North Carolina, PFAS discharge. And the problem is this is a company that's owned by DuPont. DuPont started it all, yet they're still manufacturing and poisoning us with this. And this is what outrages me the most. It is the EPA. The EPA has a laundry list of contaminants. And PFAS is poison. It's been proven to be poison. PFAS, PFOs, PFAs, Gen X chemicals, forever chemicals, because they don't break down, they don't dissipate, they don't disappear. You can't boil them out of water. They last forever. They get into the environment and stay. Everybody in the world has PFAS levels in their body, in their bloodstream. And it's just, it amazes me because they know it's harmful, yet their attitude is, so what? That's why, ladies and gentlemen, we have to take the responsibility ourselves for clean, quality drinking water. There's no question about it. So we also found out that the EPA has a contaminant candidate list that's been going on for 28 years. A contaminant candidate list. First one started 1998. The sixth version was just released this spring, 2026. And on the contaminant candidate list are disinfectant byproducts. So they're poisoning our water by sanitizing it. And poison is the right word because these are cancer-causing agents. And every time you get a glass of water and you don't have a filtration system, whole house, or you're not using a point-of-use reverse osmosis, you're drinking those disinfectant byproducts. Now, one of the things that you see when you read about contamination levels is they say the levels are so minute that we still have to do studies to see how damage they cause the human body, basically, is what they say in these reports that you read. But we do know that the forever chemical levels, when forever chemicals first came out, remember, guys, they said at levels at 1 part per billion on a forever chemical contamination was too dangerous for us to drink. Then they went down to 4 part per trillion. 4 part per trillion of forever chemicals in our drinking water was too dangerous for us to drink. Now they say 0, shouldn't have any, should be non-detectable. And yet, we have a company that was just fined $450 million because they're still dumping forever chemicals in waterways in West Virginia, North Carolina, New Jersey. That's just insane to me. Why isn't there immediate stop? You know, DuPont has paid billions of dollars in fines, and yet it keeps on going. Why aren't these people put in jail? I say that because if they're knowingly contaminating and they get away with it. All right, the monetary penalty obviously means nothing to them, so why don't we start holding people criminally responsible for poisoning our water? Now, remember also we found out that these forever chemicals are used to make certain pharmaceutical medications. Pharmaceutical medications and forever chemicals. Prozac is made with a forever chemical. And so what that means is that when we go back to the contaminant candidate list that I just mentioned, there's several pharmaceutical contaminants in our water supply that's in the contaminant candidate list. Now, from the contaminant candidate list, it graduates to the unregulated contaminant list. The EPA has an unregulated contaminant list. So that means that these chemicals are in the water supply, but because they're unregulated, your municipality does not have to report it to you. And to me, that's a crime in itself as well, because it's false sense of security. In some ways, it's false advertising, because I say it this. Every year, your municipality has to publish a water quality report and offer it to its customers. The water quality report states the types of contamination that's in the water supply and what the levels are. But if we have a laundry list of unregulated contaminants that are in the water, the EPA acknowledges they're in the water, but you don't have to test and report them, they're lying to us. And so it's a form of false advertising because, you know, they should be publishing this. And if they're giving us a false sense of security that, hey, your water's safe to drink, oh, this is great water, it's really not. And that's the truth of it. The EPA publishes this stuff for everybody to look at, but they don't tell you and they don't explain it to you. And not one single news organization is talking about it. Not one. That's what gets me the most. So when they're talking about, yes, you have pharmaceuticals in the water, but the levels are so minute, we're not sure how it affects the human body. We need to do more studying. I think they're full of baloney and they're lying to us, absolutely lying to us because of what the forever chemical is. Forever chemical at minute, very small levels are poisonous to the human body. And so they want them poisonous to the human body. And so they want them basically undetectable for safe drinking water.

in the 1880s, 1800s, was an industrial stabilizer. And then it graduated from being an industrial stabilizer, and they used it in shampoo and laundry soap, where it's still being used today. 1,4-dioxin is in our water supply, and 1,4-dioxin is on the unregulated contamination list. You can go to YouTube and type in 1,4-dioxin and see several videos that I've done where it tells folks the dangers and the cancer-causing agent that it is when consumed in our drinking water. 1,4-dioxin. We have antibiotics. We have hormones. We have ibuprofen, Tylenol, acetaminophen. It's all there. Estrogen. At levels in our drinking water, but yet is not reported. We have viruses and bacteria that are in our water supply. We have three viruses that have made the contaminant candidate list for the whole 28 years. Three viruses. And what that means is the question has to be asked, is chlorine or chloramine an effective way to kill a virus? Absolutely not. If it is, then why would it be on the contaminant candidate list? I share all this with you because it's important to me that everybody understands that our drinking water that's coming from the tap, from the municipality, is not safe to drink. And you guys that are on well water don't think you're immune from this. In some cases, if you're on well water, it's worse off because your water is not even tested. Do you test your well water once a year? It would cost you between $300 to $400 to take a water sample to Colorado Analytical, and they would farm certain tests off to another lab, Hazen most likely, to get a full spectrum of what's exactly in your water. And you should do that. You should spend the money to do that. The municipality has to do it because of part of the Safe Drinking Water Act. Yet, they don't tell us everything that's in the water because it's unregulated. Why even have an unregulated contamination list? Because I think we would all be scared out of our minds if we truly realized how contaminated our drinking water really is. Absolutely scared out of our minds. Okay, we're going to take a time out. When we come back, we're going to continue the recap of everything that we've covered these last couple weeks, because I think it's extremely important that we understand the quality of our drinking water. This is Saturday Morning Cup of Coffee with Paul the Waterman on 1310 KFKA.

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4: Shotgun snap, Bo to the end zone. Ball is caught. That is a great catch by Courtland Sutton. Denver touchdown.
3: Can the defense continue to dominate?
5: But because it's defense, and nationally we hate defense because fans hate defense, we are saying, oh, it's not sustainable. You can't do that. Well, for 2 years in a row, you're talking about one of the elite defenses in the NFL, so don't tell me it's not sustainable. Because it sure seems like it right now.
3: Will this be a breakthrough year for Bo Nix?
6: I think the key to this Denver Broncos offense and that next step for Bo Nix and the Denver Broncos is Jalen Waddle. I think it's going to be a breakout year for Bo Nix.
3: Will the Broncos make it to the playoffs again?
4: Allen pumps once, loads it up, home run ball down the middle of the field. Ball's intercepted. P.J. Lock with the interception. Down the east sideline he goes, and the Broncos have it at their own 40.
3: Broncos games and talk are on Northern Colorado's Voice.

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0: Football season is almost here, and KFKA has questions.
4: Shotgun snap, Bo to the end zone. Ball is caught. That is a great catch by Courtland Sutton. Denver touchdown.
0: Can the defense continue to dominate?
2: But because it's defense, and nationally we hate defense because fans hate defense, we are saying, oh, it's not sustainable. You can't do that. Well, for 2 years in a row, you're talking about one of the elite defenses in the NFL, so don't tell me it's not sustainable. Because it sure seems like it right now.
0: Will this be a breakthrough year for Bo Nix?
5: I think the key to this Denver Broncos offense and that next step for Bo Nix and the Denver Broncos is Jalen Waddle. I think it's going to be a breakout year for Bo Nix.
0: Will the Broncos make it to the playoffs again?
4: Allen pumps once, loads it up, home run ball down the middle of the field. Ball's intercepted. P.J. Lock with the interception. Down the east sideline he goes, and the Broncos have it at their own 40.
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Okay, folks, everybody needs to understand that the water quality that we have, I believe in my heart, is absolutely has everything to do with our health, because water is life, right? We need water to be hydrated. We need water. We use it for cooking. We use it for cleaning. We bathe in it. And we use water for our gardens, for our fruit trees. And if we have contamination in the water, it ends up to us. And so basically, everything that contaminates Mother Earth contaminates us, because we're right here. And water hasn't changed since the beginning of time. And so the amount of water that we use on a daily basis, everybody needs to accept the fact that water is reusable. It's not brand new water. It's reusable water. It's recycled water. Think about that. Water is reusable. You take it, you use it, you dump it, and we use it all over again. And contamination is spread through the evaporation into the rain clouds, and it's passed globally. How do you think microplastic contamination is all over the state of Colorado? Every single body of water has microplastics. Rainwater. Absolutely rainwater. Microplastics is another contaminant that's poisoning the world. It's forever. It's not going to disappear until we spend the money on the proper infrastructure for filtration to remove these contaminants. Something else to consider with microplastics is that as they are ingested in our body, they also will carry carcinogens and viruses and diseases along with them. Microplastics is something that they're starting to realize. Well, let's just say this. Microplastics have penetrated every aspect of the human body. They're in your reproductive organs. They're in your arteries of your heart. And it's also in your brain. These are facts. We need to start thinking about, when I get that glass of water, what am I really drinking? When I cook my spaghetti, what am I cooking my spaghetti with? So point of use reverse osmosis filtration is microscopic filtration, nanofiltration, is absolutely what you want to use to remove microplastics, pharmaceuticals. Remember, hard water can affect reverse osmosis systems, so we strongly recommend you do a water test to see what the water hardness is. And in some cases, you should have a water softener to help support your reverse osmosis. The forever chemicals are also removed with a reverse osmosis. We also have whole house systems technology that can remove the forever chemicals, the total chlorine content, the disinfection byproducts for the whole entire house. But point of use, reverse osmosis will do that as well. Water contamination. That's what we have. Every glass of water that you take, if you don't have a water filtration system, is contaminated. Absolutely 100% is. It's contaminated with forever chemicals? Fact. Contaminated with microplastics? Fact. Contaminated with pharmaceuticals? Fact. Because they are in the EPA's contaminant candidate list. They are in the EPA's unregulated contaminant list. And they're also on the EPA's contamination list. Trihalomethanes are listed. Halocytic acid are listed in the EPA's contamination list, and that is a byproduct of chlorination and chloramine, or the sanitization of our drinking water. It's there. So we need to really stop and think what we're feeding our kids. Bottle water. Bottle water used to be thought of as a safe alternative until it was recently, go to YouTube and type in, is my bottle water safe? Because you'll see videos posted that we have microplastic contamination throughout the bottle water industry only because of their manufacturing practices. See, folks, water filtration is not plug and play. You have to understand the quality of water that you're treating to make sure that you have the right filtration system.
especially for those folks that live on a well. It's all about how your well production, how many gallons a minute is your well producing? Is your low producing well, isn't it, you know, how many gallons does it produce? If it's low producing, you have other issues. But if you only have about 7 gallons per minute from your well, then there's certain filtration media that it's just not enough for you to have a proper water filtration system. At 7 gallons a minute, the best you could do is a point of use reverse osmosis supported by a dual tank resin-based water softener, because resin is light, resin lifts, and resin doesn't need the high gallon capacity. But if you're trying to use iron filters, iron busters, do you guys realize these iron filters need 12 gallons per minute or more to properly back flush? And if you've got a single tank filtration system and you're on well water, you're using the same dirty water to backwash, you're not going to be effective at all. Well water, in a lot of cases, your filtration system that you have, any kind of single tank filtration system on well water, I guarantee you, you still have hard water, and if you have iron, you still have iron bleed through. You still see the evidence of the quality and problems that you have in your well. It's because it's the wrong system. When you're on well water, a dual tank filtration system is absolutely needed because you need to have clean water as a source to rinse your filtration media, and that's what a dual tank water softener offers, clean water. Reverse osmosis on well water. An RO system, reverse osmosis, cannot handle any type of iron content at all. So it's important that the RO system is fed 100% soft water, because though then you're allowing it to focus on chemical contamination. Back to municipality. Same with municipal water. If you're in an area where your water hardness is above 7 grams per gallon, then you absolutely need a water softener to support the reverse osmosis. You guys, you ever been to somebody's house or even in your house, if you've got a refrigerator with an ice cube and water dispenser and you don't have a water softener, and you see all the gunk and grime and buildup on that dispenser in your fridge for ice cubes and water, that's hard water. And hard water is going through that quarter-inch line that goes through your fridge filter. It's overrunning your refrigerator filter, and you see all those hard water deposits. That's proof in itself right there that there's no such thing as a salt-free water softener. I was at a house the other day, had an Aquasana well system on city water. And guess what? The hard water was relevant. There's no such thing as a salt-free water softener, yet the Aquasana people I've known, because I've seen it advertised as a salt-free water softener. That's false advertising. Shame on them. But this gentleman had basically two of those filtration packages in line, and it didn't take out the hardness at all. And then the carbon media started breaking down because the hard water builds up in the carbon. No such thing. Aquasana, Pelican, same thing. They do not soften water without an ion exchange resin-based water softener. Now, we read a couple weeks ago that water softeners do not kill septic systems. They do not damage septic systems, no way, no how. I want to say that again. Water softeners do not ruin septic systems. And the people out there that put in septic systems have this illusion that they do. And I'd love to talk to you and let's debate this. And let's talk the facts, because you're giving everybody wrong information. I'll tell you that right now. Doesn't happen. There's the chemical exchange in a water softener. You're not putting raw sodium chloride in your septic tank. Absolutely does not happen. If you got a proper modern water softener, it is not going to affect a septic system. Excuse me. So I think if we take in consideration all this global contamination that we have, every aspect of your water supply is contaminated. Here in Colorado, we have uranium. We have radon. Remember, folks, outside Fort Collins, you've got a water reservoir you can't use because of uranium contamination. Okay, it's time for our next break. We'll be right back after this. This is a Saturday morning cup of coffee. I'm Paul the Waterman, 1310 KFKA.

0: I'm your Daybreak on 2 meteorologist Travis Michaels. We're going to keep an eye on some hot conditions out there. Air quality alerts in effect as we have temps in the low 100s today. Got some wildfire smoke through as well, and maybe an isolated little storm chance. Storm chance is actually getting better next week, but the hot temp sticking with us, nearing about 100 degrees today, tomorrow, and through your Tuesday. Stay cool as we head through the next few afternoons.
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So one of the things that everybody should think about in whole house filtration system is also adding a whole house ultraviolet light. I mentioned earlier that you have viruses that are part of the contaminant candidate list. They have been part of the contaminant candidate list for last 28 years. You have viruses that are on the EPA's contamination, unregulated contamination list. And I've told you guys my thoughts on COVID. So let me say this again for those who are new to our show. So everybody remembers when COVID came, we had to, you know, they shut everything down. We had a social distance, right? It was like 5 feet apart. And we went out in public. I think they even wanted us 10 feet apart. We had to wear a mask. The nursing homes and hospitals, we had family members that we couldn't see in care facilities. We could only visit them through the window, and yet they got COVID and passed away. We lost our elderly community at alarming rates. And how did that happen if we were social distancing? And if we couldn't see our family and friends in some cases, and when we went outside and we kept our distance, we wore the mask, and then we, you know, came back home, it felt like COVID was this invisible monster that just was taking over no matter what we did. That's because it was in our drinking water. The COVID virus was absolutely in our drinking water. So I think a standard filtration system should have whole house filtration. It's the softener or softener and conditioner with a whole house ultraviolet light to zap viruses and bacteria, and the point of use reverse osmosis to attack pharmaceuticals and microplastics. Forever chemicals as well. We offer at WaterPros, go to our website, waterpros.net. We have that matrix whole house filtration system that's designed to remove lead, bacteria-resistant forever chemicals, the disinfectant byproducts, total chlorine content, and softens the water throughout the whole entire house. That's what I have in my house. I have that. That supports my whole house ultraviolet light. And also, I have the tankless reverse osmosis. We really need to chew the bubble gum on this. Why does the EPA have an unregulated contamination list? Why, every 4, 6, 8 years, whenever the EPA chooses, why do they publish a contaminant candidate list with the same contaminants on it over and over and over again? And why, with the unregulated contaminant list, does that allow your municipality to not report what's really, truly in your drinking water? That's the question. Because do they not, should we not know if our water is not safe to drink? Why not tell us? Why give us a false sense of security? Why allow forever chemicals to still be manufactured? Why allow forever chemicals to be dumped into bodies of water and they pay the $450 million fine by Dow Chemical, for Dow Chemical, paid to the federal government, is nothing. Yet, it seems like they keep on getting fine after fine after fine. Again, so as I stated earlier, why not have criminal penalties? If you're knowingly poisoning the public, then you should have a criminal penalty behind it, wouldn't you think? With all this contamination going on, I have one question. Why be secretive? So they're starting to tell us about the microplastics only because Robert F. Kennedy had a press conference, so maybe 2 months ago now, said that his Department of Health and Human Services were going to spend, what, $140 million to do a study on microplastics. Well, the studies have already done, Mr. Kennedy. It's in microplastics are in every aspect of the human body. They even penetrated the brain barrier. Microplastics are in our brain. And it's from drinking water, from food that we eat. Then we have forever chemicals. So the hydrological cycle is you have all this contamination. It's in bodies of water, every single body of water. Every single body of water has contamination. The Great Lakes have
forever chemical contamination, microplastic contamination. The ocean's got it all. And I shared with you a story in, from South Florida. Well, dolphins and sharks have tested positive for pharmaceutical contamination, forever chemical contamination, and microplastic contamination. So this is a global concern. Other countries don't take the steps that the United States is supposed to, but in reality, I don't think we do either, right? Because of this company that got fined, DuPont company got fined for dumping forever chemicals again. It's a never-ending process, but, you know, what's China doing? What's India doing? What are they dumping into the waters that get spread globally to our water supply because of rain? Remember back in the 80s when we had the commercials, we all laughed at them about acid rain? We were all laughing at the commercials regarding acid rain. But boy, only if we paid attention back then, because it's ringing true. I remember back in the 80s when they were selling bottled water. First came out in the 80s. It was like a preppy thing. Remember the word preppy? I haven't heard that word in ages. It used to be a preppy. I played high school sports. So I was a jock, I guess, you know, and went to college. And bottled water was a yuppie thing. Preppy, yuppie, yep. But guess what? Now bottled water is contaminated with microplastics. Is there a single source of water out there that's safe to drink? No. That's why you need to have your own filtration system. You really need to have your whole house water softener and conditioner, your ultraviolet light, and your point of use reverse osmosis. Then you need to bring your drinking water with you. Fill up your stainless steel containers with your reverse osmosis water and take it with you. I think restaurants should start advertising. If restaurants have reverse osmosis filtration system, they need to advertise that. Restaurants should start advertising, hey, everything we cook with is reverse osmosis water. Because what good is it going to do, right, if you have a whole house filtration system, you go out to eat and they're using contaminated water to make the food you love to eat. Again, water, every aspect of our life, H2O is a part of, every single aspect of it. And our health, we did a show a month or so ago when I read all the cancer, colorectal cancer affecting young children. I say young children in their early 20s and 30s. And then we had a article that we shared with you guys about appendix cancer on the rise in young adults. Appendix cancer. Viruses, the stomach virus, gastrointestinal viruses are passed from your drinking water. Absolutely fact. Chlorination does not kill. Chlorination is supposed to sterilize. Now, a UV light, UV filtration, zaps that virus or bacteria and it instantly destroys its DNA and it's gone. It's zapped. But chlorine doesn't kill. It's supposed to sterilize the virus or bacteria, and that's a fact. So that means that we're under a false sense of security if we think that, well, you know, chlorine's going to kill something. It's contact time. Now, when you take a Clorox bleach and you pour it on a surface that's undiluted, you're not mixing it with water, I think it's a good chance you're going to sterilize that. But when you're mixing chlorine with water and you're at an average of 0.4 part per million up to 4 part per million is what the EPA limit is, and we're still getting viruses to pass on through. That's how the stomach flu bug or stomach virus is passed on, is through your water. Absolutely, I believe it. Cruise ships have their own internal water supply, and you get the stomach flu, the adenoid virus, passes all over. Water. Pass through the water because they don't have a proper filtration system. Okay, we're going to take our final timeout. We'll be right back.

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4: 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Ball is caught. That is a great catch by Courtland Sutton. Denver touchdown.
3: Can the defense continue to dominate?
5: But because it's defense, and nationally we hate defense because fans hate defense, we are saying, oh, it's not sustainable. You can't do that. Well, for 2 years in a row, you're talking about one of the elite defenses in the NFL, so don't tell me it's not sustainable. Because it sure seems like it right now.
3: Will this be a breakthrough year for Bo Nix?
6: I think the key to this Denver Broncos offense and that next step for Bo Nix and the Denver Broncos is Jalen Waddle. I think it's going to be a breakout year for Bo Nix.
3: Will the Broncos make it to the playoffs again?
4: Allen pumps once, loads it up, home run ball down the middle of the field. Ball's intercepted. P.J. Locke with the interception. Down the east sideline he goes, and the Broncos have it at their own 40.
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Okay. So, in summary of everything we've been talking about today, I want you guys to check out waterpros.net. We've got a lot of great articles. Go to YouTube, look for Paul the Waterman. You'll see my beautiful profile picture there. All our radio shows are up there for you to listen to. 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Follow me on YouTube. I appreciate it. 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I'll give you my text line, 720-951-4130. I'd love to hear from you and any questions that you have. I just want everybody to think about your water. 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It'll create shadows where the bugs, the viruses, and bacteria can pass on through unzapped. So water softener first, or you can have a softener conditioner where it not only softens water, but it's designed to remove the forever chemicals, total chlorine content. That's important. And then, everything should be, your finishing water. The 1% of the water used for drinking and cooking, absolutely a point of use for reverse osmosis. 100% point of use for reverse osmosis. We have a tankless RO. We also have a five-stage RO. If you have well water, I think a five-stage RO would be good. If you don't have a water softener, you should really have one. We have, three-stage reverse osmosis systems. All our information is on waterpros.net, and I've also included the pricing. I'm 100% transparent. And I'd love to talk to anybody that, and go over and give you a competitive quote. If you've talked to another company and they want $8,000 to $15,000, give us a call. Very rarely do I try to plug my business, Water Pros, or waterpros.net, because I'm more into educating people. So I never wanted this show to be one big infomercial. I wanted to have enough content to cause everybody to think, because water is health. Our life expectancy, the age for where all, adults expected to live is receding. Now, I think genetics play a part, and then water is another huge factor. Do you realize hard water, you don't absorb minerals out of water? That's another fallacy, falsehood. Water is inorganic. The minerals in the water, your body does not absorb. So the calcium leads to gallstones, kidney stones, and also can build up around your heart arteries. I had a friend, family friend, she passed away in her late 80s. I remember her going for a checkup when she was 85 years old, and they told her she had calcium around her heart, and that's because of all the years and years and years of hard water she drank. There's a booklet you can get written by a gentleman out of North Platte, Nebraska. His name is Dr. Alan E. Bannick. Dr. Alan E. Bannick produced a little booklet. I think it was back in the 80s, and he did studies regarding pure water, reverse osmosis water, compared to hard water, and how the simple drinking pure water extended life and also eliminated a lot of health issues. With that ultraviolet light that I have in my whole house, I can honestly say I don't have stomach flus. I don't know when the last time I really got a bad cold.
Now, when my granddaughter comes to visit, you know, through kids, you know, she's got a cold. Yeah, absolutely. But I just can't remember the last time I got, you know, a stomach virus. Now, I've eaten something that hasn't agreed with me, but I really don't think. And I contributed that to the reverse osmosis. We haven't got COVID. And I know COVID's still out there, but we haven't got COVID. You know, when on the news program, when they were testing the wastewater, now wastewater has humid solid waste in it. That's wastewater at a municipal water treatment plant is what I'm talking about. And it also has chlorine in it, right? Because the majority of homes that don't have filtration system, that chlorine stays in the water. It's a chloramine, it stays. And they were testing for the virus in wastewater. That's the red flag. That's the indicator. How can I, because you're not going to test a dead virus. That virus was alive in wastewater. It went from the human body to the waste, and it survived. And then what do? They take the solids out, right? And they dump that water right back in. Water is reusable. No matter where you're at, you're on well water. What refills your aquifer? Now, you know, we found out, I think a couple months ago, I did it. Do you realize the aquifers around us are ancient aquifers that don't refill from rainwater? Now, I know there's just municipalities that are drilling deep into those old aquifers where you draw the water from. They call it ancient water. And they're dumping their wastewater from the wastewater treatment plant into that aquifer. So water, every bit, is reusable. Where do you think? When they take it out of the Platte River, they take it out of these reservoirs, don't you think that they're dumping the wastewater right back into it? It is reusable water. Everybody is on reusable water. Be glad that you're not in a community that goes right from the toilet to the tap. You flush the toilet, the water goes, they take the solids out, give it right back to you. Think about the pharmaceutical contamination then. Drugs, another factor. Drugs in your drinking water. What about the levels of cocaine or heroin or puberty blockers? And when you're in a reusable water state, I'm telling you, what's the science? Are they counting on, oh, it's a minute level, it won't mean anything. All the levels of the medication, the hormones, it won't mean anything. I don't buy it. How many kids right now, and how many young girls are having puberty at a young age? Is that because of the hormone contamination in the drinking water? I know a community out east. Girls are at puberty at 10, 11. Is that because of the hormones in the drinking water? These are things that questions that have to be asked. And again, I ask you to think about why would the EPA have a laundry list of unregulated contaminants? These are contaminants that are in our drinking water. Go to any search engine, type in EPA's unregulated contamination list, and you'll see them all. It's there. The EPA puts it on their website. These search engines with AI will get all that information for you. See for yourself. Everything I share with you is found online. I'm not making one thing up. Everything is online for you to see for yourself. Use Google AI, ChatGPT. They're going to pull everything that's off the EPA's website and give it for you to see for yourself what we have going on. The water quality is not safe to drink. I'm going to do this because I want to spread the word, and I hope you guys spread the word to think about the quality of your drinking water. We have to. Water is life, water is health. And so what happens is not only our drinking water, but it's getting to our fruits and vegetables. What you water your garden with is what you're eating. What we water our animals, the livestock, the hogs, the cattle that we eat, the pork chops, the steak. They're drinking contaminated water, so it's going to be in the meat that we eat. It's all over the place. Forever chemicals, microplastics, pharmaceuticals, it's there. Okay, I'm out of time. God bless you all. I hope you had a great rest of your weekend. Stay cool, America. It's a Saturday morning cup of coffee. I'm Paul the Waterman. Bye-bye.

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1: 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I even saw a guy text a girl to see if he could buy her a drink. 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
10: I'm your Daybreak on 2 meteorologist Travis Michaels. We're going to keep an eye on some hot conditions out there. Air quality alerts in effect as we have temps in the low 100s today. Got some wildfire smoke through as well, and maybe an isolated little storm chance. Storm chance is actually getting better next week, but the hot temp sticking with us, nearing about 100 degrees today, tomorrow, and through your Tuesday. Stay cool as we head through the next few afternoons.
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19: The risk of gusty showers and storms today will be isolated once again, mainly confined to the mountains and adjacent foothills with daytime heating, so they will be terrain driven. Could pose a risk for active fires and fire crews, so it's something I'll be watching pretty carefully.
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20: It's the weekend, and Democrats have some new data points to chew on. We start here. In Michigan, the primaries may be over, but the race for that Senate seat continues.
21: This is going to be a much, much tougher race than even this uphill climb of a primary.
20: What's next for Abdul al-Sayed's campaign and what his win means for Democrats? Calls grow for Ohio Representative Max Miller to give up his re-election bid.
22: House Democrats definitely see an opening here.
20: We'll tell you what he's saying and what it means for November. And normally in a cyber attack, hackers want something from you, but not this time.
23: This is somebody who wants you to know something.
20: The latest on the breaches at several states' water systems. From ABC News, this is Start Here Weekend. I'm Mike Dubusky. Hey there, happy weekend. Brad's out on vacation this week, but I've got you covered in the meantime. We're going to break down that primary race in Michigan and that growing scandal involving an Ohio congressman, both of which are going to have major impacts on the midterm elections. Plus, there were those cyber attacks across multiple states' water systems, and in Las Vegas, amid a sharp decline in tourism, residents are hoping to reshuffle the deck. Now, with that and more, let's get into it. This week was the latest round of primaries in a bunch of high-profile midterm races across the country in states like Kansas, Missouri, Washington, and Virginia. But probably the most closely watched race was for Democratic Senate in Michigan.
24: We knew that this was going to be a close race.
25: Turns out it takes a long time to count some votes in Michigan.
20: Dr. Abdul Sayed, a progressive, won over moderate Representative Haley Stevens. The race struck at the core of one of the Democratic Party's key divisions right now, which is America's relationship with Israel. Now, that may not sound like a kitchen table issue in an election cycle that's been dominated by questions of affordability and the economy, but in Michigan, it very much is. Michigan has one of the largest populations of Arab Americans in the country and a huge Jewish population as well. Issues related to immigration and money in politics also factored hugely into this race, and it all comes as Democrats consider exactly how progressive the party should be headed into the fall. ABC's Diana Paulson has been tracking all these races for us. Diana, I want to talk about a lot of these primaries, but let's start with the Michigan Senate. Al-Sayed won, but not by a huge margin from what we understand.
21: Yeah, this was not the night his campaign was looking for. Al-Sayed, the race being called very, very late because he only pulled out about a one-point victory here, winning by under 20,000 votes.
26: I just can't say how grateful I am to have earned the votes that we got. We took on a machine.
21: He was hoping that he could run up the vote count a lot more in these areas of deep support for him, Ann Arbor, Western Michigan. But Haley Stevens was able to turn out a lot of her base.
24: I am tough as nails when Michigan is being challenged right now.
21: Black voters, especially in Detroit, meaning that this ended up a closer contest than he was hoping for. But there is this other factor here, which is that Al-Sayed was massively outspent in this race.
25: We didn't know that they were going to outspend us $11 to $1.
21: Haley Stevens received historically high backing from outside spenders, $60 million from AIPAC, blanketing the airwaves across the state. So it became sort of an issue between Abdul Al-Sayed's turnout effort and Stevens's power of advertising.
20: Right. And Al-Sayed, again, an avowed progressive, he's going to be facing Republican Mike Rogers in the fall. Given this narrow win that we saw this week, do you think that changes the calculus for Al-Sayed in the general election?
21: I think it does. You already saw him pivoting a little bit more towards moderation heading into this election. But I think he was hoping that he would be emerging from this as the progressive hope of this country, of showing that progressivism can win big in a swing state. And instead, he's heading, you know, less than 3 months into a general election, barely eking out a win.
25: Money out of?
1: Medicare.
25: Money in your?
1: Medicare.
25: Medicare for?
21: He doesn't have that much time to build a general election campaign. He's been focused on attacking Stevens for a year plus, and now he has to take on a more moderate tone.
25: Shouldn't be this hard to pay your taxes and know that that money is going to be spent on you rather than to drop bombs on somebody else and their kids.
21: Michigan is not New York. Michigan is not deep blue Colorado. Michigan is a place where Alyssa Zlotkin only won by about 20,000 votes in 2024. This is going to be a much, much tougher race than even this uphill climb of a primary.
20: Let's talk about the Republican side of this. President Trump has been kind of pitching the results as good for Republicans, these progressive wins. What are we hearing more broadly from the Republican side?
21: Mike Rogers and Donald Trump made it no secret heading into this primary that they wanted to face off with El-Sayed. They thought that his more progressive policy stances, that, you know, his past records of sort of more extreme stances like defund the police, which he now says he doesn't believe in, and even his things he still believes in, like Medicare for all, are going to be turnoffs to swing voters in a state like Michigan.
2: Abdul El-Sayed, lovely gentleman, the man of hate. And now he's going around saying, no, I love everybody. He doesn't love everybody. Put him in office. You're going to find out what he loves.
21: It's also taken on a little bit of an ugly tone with a lot of attacks focusing on El-Sayed's faith and ethnic background, which could turn off voters in a state with a very big Arab American and Muslim population.
20: Okay, Diana, let's widen out here and just talk about some of the other elections. What really stuck out to you as you were tracking all this?
21: I know we said we've talked a lot about Michigan, but my race that I am the most fascinated in is also in Michigan.
20: Okay.
21: But this is a race that no one had on their radar, that no one saw coming. In Michigan's 8th congressional district, it was a big target for Republicans to pick up. Amir Hassan becomes the first candidate endorsed by Trump to lose a congressional race this entire year by a big way. He lost by 17 points to a guy who had no presence and who dropped out of the race a month ago. He raised a total of $1,800 to Amir Hassan's $700,000 and managed to run away with this race.
2: And the end result, I was 28 wins and one loss. It was a little bit of a person that I thought was a good person. Didn't have much of a chance, but I said, I don't care. I'm doing it anyway. Good person.
21: The Republicans even tried to track this guy down to figure out if he was still interested in running, but he is on the ballot, and Republicans say he's who they're backing in this race this fall. So kind of a Cinderella story for Tom Smith of Michigan.
3: I've described myself as an independent-minded Democrat. I'm standing in the center. And it's the extremes that seem to be trying to pull us apart.
21: Kansas is not a state that Democrats really ever think about. No Democrat has won a Senate seat there in 100 years. But they got their number one pick for this position. His name is Adam Hamilton. He's the reverend of the largest United Methodist congregation in the country. He's going to take on Roger Marshall this fall. And Democrats are actually feeling really optimistic. He's raised a lot of money. They think he has crossover appeal. And it just shows that the party is taking a lot of active efforts to recruit religious leaders. We've seen it in James Tallarico. We've seen it in Sarah Tron-Garrett in Iowa. And now we're seeing it with Adam Hamilton in Kansas.
20: Yeah, really fascinating stuff. And this is not
21: Adam Hamilton in Kansas.
20: Yeah, really fascinating stuff. And this is not the last round of primaries that we're going to be tracking. Diana, I

0: for the Colorado State Rams, Jim Mora.
1: The process is ongoing. The one thing that's been consistent is their willingness to just really embrace what we're trying to become and the things that we're asking them to do. And we tell them why we're asking them to do them. And when we do, they just go 100% at it.
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0: For the Broncos to be considered front runners from the NFL crew at Fox, the buy-in has to be they believe Bo Nix is going to take it to that next level. 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
2: And the takes that get you fired up.
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5: The risk of gusty showers and storms today will be isolated once again, mainly confined to the mountains and adjacent foothills with daytime heating, so they will be terrain driven. Could pose a risk for active fires and fire crews, so it's something I'll be watching pretty carefully.
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13: Football season is almost here. And KFKA has questions.
14: Shotgun snap, Bo to the end zone. Ball is caught. That is a great catch by Courtland Sutton. Denver touchdown.
13: Can the defense continue to dominate?
0: But because it's defense, and nationally we hate defense because fans hate defense, we are saying, oh, it's not sustainable. You can't do that. Well, for 2 years in a row, you're talking about one of the elite defenses in the NFL. So don't tell me it's not sustainable. Because it sure seems like it right now.
13: Will this be a breakthrough year for Bo Nix?
15: I think the key to this Denver Broncos offense and that next step for Bo Nix and the Denver Broncos is Jalen Waddle. I think it's going to be a breakout year for Bo Nix.
13: Will the Broncos make it to the playoffs again?
14: Allen pumps once, loads it up, home run ball down the middle of the field. Ball's intercepted. P.J. Lock with the interception. Down the east sideline he goes, and the Broncos have it at their own 40.
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1: Welcome back to Start Here Weekend from ABC News. I'm Mike Dubusky. There are now just a few weeks left until the midterm elections, and as you'd expect in these high-stakes races, things are getting pretty interesting. Republicans are dealing with a growing scandal around a seat they'd largely consider to be safe in November. Max Miller, a sitting Ohio representative up for re-election, has been facing calls to drop out after being accused of abusing his ex-wife, Emily Moreno, and their two-year-old child, something he strenuously denies. Then, earlier this week, Miller was hit with a restraining order from Stephanie Grisham, the former White House press secretary and Miller's one-time girlfriend. We're going to bring in ABC's Layli Ipsa to break this all down for us and tell us what it means for the midterms. Layli, can you just walk me through what these allegations are from Moreno and now Grisham?
2: The controversy surrounding Rep. Max Miller has really unfolded over the past several years. There were these earlier abuse accusations from former White House press secretary Stephanie Grisham, who dated Miller while they were both working in the White House during President Trump's first term. In 2021, Grisham had released her memoir where she had described an abusive relationship with someone who was later revealed to be Rep. Miller. And now there are these more recent accusations from his ex-wife, Emily Moreno, who, of course, as you mentioned, is Senator Bernie Moreno's daughter. And Moreno and Miller have been involved in a contentious divorce turned custody battle for several years now. And police reports show that Moreno had told police officers these allegations that Miller had thrown her up against a wall, had poured hot water on her, and even held a gun to her head. It's important to note that all of these allegations Miller has denied, and no charges have ever been brought against him.
1: And actually, I want to follow up on that. So what is Max Miller saying about these reports? Because we've heard from him several times in the last few days.
2: Well, that's exactly right. Miller is claiming no wrongdoing. On Tuesday, Miller was asked extensively about this pattern of abuse that various women have alleged against him, and he denied it all.
3: I categorically deny abusing my former wife. Family court disputes are often emotional, painful, and deeply personal. And unfortunately, anyone who has lived through a contested custody case knows it is not uncommon for exaggerated, even entirely baseless allegations of abuse to surface in exactly this setting as leverage.
2: He claimed that he had been cleared of all charges against him in the court of law and with police. And he argued that if they were true, then police would be investigating those claims further.
3: My former wife is engaging in a pattern of reporting incredible, serious, and destructive allegations with absolutely no evidence.
2: But essentially, Miller is saying that these attacks are politically motivated because he's currently running for re-election. And on Tuesday, the House Ethics Committee just said that they are reviewing these allegations of domestic abuse and illegal drug use against Miller. But he says that he will cooperate the committee and give them all documents that they ask for.
1: Layli, let's just widen out here and talk about what this means for the midterms. What are we hearing from Republicans? Because, as you mentioned, Emily Moreno is the daughter of Senator Bernie Moreno.
2: Well, these allegations are coming at a very pivotal time for Republicans as they work to defend their razor-thin majority this November in the midterm elections. And while House Speaker Mike Johnson has not called on Miller to resign nor drop his reelection bid, we know that President Trump did call Miller on Monday to raise his concerns about Miller's reelection bid. Trump told Miller that he doesn't know if he can win this seat anymore because these allegations will make it a tough race. But we're also told that in that conversation, Miller showed absolutely no interest in ending his reelection bid. But as you mentioned, on the more personal side, we've now heard from Senator Bernie Moreno quite a few times more recently.
4: This has been brutal, beyond comprehension. And if there's any minimum standard for being an elected official, as I said, he fails to meet that minimum basic standard.
2: On Sunday, he posted on X that he didn't believe that Miller should be serving in the House of Representatives and needs to seek professional help. And then on Tuesday, we heard from him for the first time in a detailed manner on camera, where the Ohio senator really talked about the personal toll this is having on him and his family.
4: This is truly the seventh level of hell. This has been a horrific experience for my entire family.
2: He also said that he didn't really want to talk about this publicly before out of respect for his daughter, but after Miller went on that live stream on Sunday to talk about the allegations, he decided it was time to speak out.
1: And Lely, let's flip over to the Democrat side here. The Ohio 7th District has voted for Republicans in the last several election cycles, but do Democrats maybe see an opening here given the controversy swirling around Max Miller?
2: House Democrats definitely see an opening here. You have to remember that House members are out of the Capitol for their August recess, and this is really supposed to be a time where members are out campaigning, touting the legislation they have worked on thus far, and working to convince voters to keep a Republican majority in the House. But now Miller won't have to answer for just his politics. This race has now become very personal, and Miller's district had been expected to favor Republicans. But amid these renewed interest in the allegations against him, there could be an opening for Democrats. Democrats only have to flip a handful of Republican seats in order to take back control of the House. So if they are able to flip a district like Miller's while also holding their own elsewhere, it could be enough for them to take back control of the House.
1: Really fascinating what this story could potentially do to these midterms, which, again, are incredibly high stakes for so many. Lely Ipsa, thanks for following it all for us. I really appreciate it.
2: Thanks for having me.
1: Water and electricity don't mix. You probably heard that since you were a little kid. Well, in recent days, that advice has taken on a frightening new meaning. Last week, authorities in Minnesota announced they discovered some 30 different water systems across the state had been hit with a cyber attack. For a few hours, Bram, a city about 70 miles north of Minneapolis, asked its residents to cut down on their water use while they investigated an outage at a water facility, which they later said had been caused by hackers.
0: Right now, the water plant is completely disconnected from the internet, but we're looking back to the state on helping out with a lot of this stuff. We're hoping for some more information as far as mitigation measures.
1: Now, the city ultimately got things back up and running, said water quality wasn't disrupted, but then we learned Michigan had also seen hacking attempts target its water systems, and now sources are telling ABC News these cyber attacks could be far more widespread than we initially thought. Let's bring in ABC's Josh Margolin for more on this. Josh, how many states are we talking about here? And when we say water facilities, what does that really mean?
5: So water facilities, we're referring to water utilities, water systems, and wastewater, so sewage treatment. So those are the two kinds of systems we're talking about. Our sources are saying to us that it could be a dozen states. Now, not necessarily every system in every single state, but that there are systems in perhaps as many as a dozen, maybe more states. It really comes down to a system, a computer software system, that is used by these utilities.
6: We do have a connectivity both internally and externally to get service to them.
5: Whoever is the perpetrator, whoever's the hacker, found a back door and was able to access these systems covertly and then do the work they were doing. In this case, they were changing passwords, they were turning off alarms.
6: What we're trying to figure out is, was there a breach of any sort from our internal system, external system? But right now, we're still undergoing the investigation to really figure out what happened.
5: Nobody actually turned off the water or turned off the sewer systems. It was much more kind of like malicious mischief, if anything. In some cases, there was nothing that was actually done. It was just that the utility found the intruder and then realized they had been hacked.
1: Interesting. Just almost like they were there but not doing anything. So with that in mind, do we have any idea about who's responsible for this, what these bad actors would be hoping to accomplish with a hack like this?
5: We do have an idea. So law enforcement and intelligence officials are talking to us, and they believe that this is likely Iran or some proxy group affiliated with Iran or doing the bidding on behalf of the Iranian government as a result of obviously the hostilities right now going on between the United States and Iran. That's the belief. President Trump, when this first happened, and as you said in the intro, you know, this whole thing developed or exploded because of Minnesota. The governor is Tim Walz, who ran as the vice presidential candidate with Kamala Harris against Trump in 2024. Trump has really seemed to relish going after Walz since winning the election. So Trump is blaming Minnesota officials, Walz.
7: Can you rule out that Iran is behind that cyber attack?
8: I don't. No, I think that Minnesota is behind it. You know who's behind it? Minnesota because they're grossly incompetent. I think the governor's behind it. I don't think there was an Iranian cyber attack. I think that Minnesota ought to get its act together.
5: The line of logic on that is a little bit hard to follow, frankly, but basically he's blaming them. But he's the only one that seems to be blaming them. This definitely seems to be an outsider. Now, when you look at the nature of the hack, the way that investigators are, you can come to certain conclusions. They're not seeking ransom. They're not holding the systems hostage. These outside hackers that break into government systems and try to get ransom money, like we've seen in places like Atlanta and other places around the country, school boards and hospitals and government systems, they have a goal. They don't just want to say, nah, nah, nah, nah, nah, we're there. They want money out of it. They say, we will destroy your data unless you give us cash.
9: Right.
5: And that's not what's happening.
9: Okay, we're going to take a quick break right now. But when we come back, we're going to talk more about what happened and what didn't happen during this cyber attack. That's after the break.
10: I'm your Daybreak on 2 meteorologist Travis Michaels. We're going to keep an eye on some hot conditions out there. Air quality alerts in effect as we have temps in the low 100s today. Got some wildfire smoke through as well, maybe an isolated little storm chance. Storm chance is actually getting better next week, but the hot temps sticking with us, nearing about 100 degrees today, tomorrow, and through your Tuesday. Stay cool as we head through the next few afternoons.
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12: The Broncos.
13: Bills. Rush 5. Bow in the pocket. Hit as he throws. Throws the ball. Fades. Deep corner. Caught. Touchdown. Marvin Mims.
12: The Nuggets.
13: Jokic. Great pass. Layup is up and in. Christian Brown. Monster triple-double for Jokic.
12: The Rockies.
14: Freeland is set. Bases full. The 2-2 pitch. Swing and a miss. He strikes out the side with the bases loaded.
12: The Avalanche.
13: Turned over. Lekkonen. Near side. McKinnon. One-timer. He scores. Nathan McKinnon, 40 goals on the season. His 13th multi-goal game of the year. That's the most in team history.
12: High school sports.
13: He is flushed out of the pocket. Throws up middle. And it is caught. What a play on the deflection. He's going to take it to the house.
12: Hear the Big Four in local high school sports on Northern Colorado's Voice. 103.1 and 1310 KFKA.
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19: To most people, coach speak is this.
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9: Welcome back to Start Here Weekend from ABC News. I'm Mike Dubusky. Before the break, we were talking with ABC's Josh Margolin about these cyber attacks on water systems. And Josh, you said these bad actors weren't demanding money or anything like that. What was happening when they supposedly had access to these systems?
5: What's happening here is that these actors, these intruders, are in the systems and they are not really doing too much damage. They're not locking down systems. They're not stealing data necessarily. They might be copying data, but importantly, they are not seeking ransom and they are not being clear about what they want, what their goals are.
6: Things could get really dangerous if they were to be mutilated or attacked or disturbed.
5: And that is therefore perceived by intelligence experts and investigators that this is somebody who wants you to know something. So who would that be? Who would want you to know that we have the technology and the capacity, if we wanted, to go into a vital life support utility system and turn it off if you're not careful? The automatic conclusion, given the current state of affairs, is Iran. Mm-hmm. In addition to other things, we know since even before this recent round of hostilities, even going back in time before the attack on the Iranian nuclear facilities, we know that American intelligence has been clear that their fear is that an attack, a military attack on Iran, as we've done, would lead to a military response, but also lead to a cyber response, because Iran, as what's been called a state sponsor of terror, and as a smaller country that would want to hurt the United States, a bigger country with a bigger military, that they would engage in what's called asymmetrical warfare. It wouldn't be two armies on the battlefield. It would be us sending missiles and then them retaliating with something devious, potentially.
9: Josh, I think kind of the biggest question on everyone's mind, particularly those who may be in these impacted states, is my water safe to drink? What can you tell us about what the states are saying on that front?
5: So, Mike, this is clearly a good news, bad news kind of thing. The good news is obviously your water's safe. Whatever this was, it was not that anybody has reported, that anybody has seen. It was not something where the water service was shut off. It was not something where your sewer service was shut off. It was not something where, like in science fiction, they would go in and reverse the sewer system. So instead of the sewage flowing out, the sewage would flow back. None of that happened. That's
9: sure. This is not a Ghostbusters 2 situation.
5: Correct. So it's obviously okay. Great news. The serious, really, really serious part about this is that it should be a wake-up call. We say this with every one of these hacks, whether it's hackers going in for ransom money, or it's some sort of a terror group or a malicious group that just wants to wreak havoc, or what's happening now ostensibly with Iran. People should take notice of the fact that our infrastructure is really vulnerable to this. Just a couple of years ago, we saw lines at gas stations and gas stations running out of fuel because a pipeline was shut down because of a ransomware attack. You know, they always say, what is the worst possible thing that could happen? The worst possible thing that could happen in somebody's life is when something that is completely dependable and you never have to think about it goes away.
0: As a mom, water is extremely important for baths and drinking water, so that would have affected us greatly if something happened to our water.
5: The idea that just on the drop of a dime that some foreign power, you know, having a problem with the United States, can go ahead and do this, and our infrastructure is that susceptible to that type of nightmare scenario, that should lead to people being worried. That should frankly be something that decision makers, lawmakers, you know, political leaders should be looking at and saying, what can we do? There's much, much more that can be done.
9: Josh Margolin, thanks for explaining that all to us. I appreciate it.
5: Hey, thanks, Mike.
9: There have been some major escalations in the war in Ukraine recently, with that country launching wave after wave of new strikes on Russian targets going deep into enemy territory. Russia's even blaming last weekend's bombing in central Moscow on what they call the Ukrainian terrorist scourge. Let's bring in ABC's Tom Sufi Burridge to break it all down for us. Tom, we've seen a series of devastating attacks on Russia by Ukraine, and now vice versa. What's the latest on the ground?
1: Yeah, we saw yet again the Ukrainians striking a Russian oil refinery hundreds of miles from Ukraine, again highlighting the ability of Ukraine's drones to strike deep into Russia. Oil infrastructure, gas infrastructure, it is critical for the Russian economy, the war economy. We also saw the Ukrainians hit another logistics center for a company called Wildberries, which is basically the Russian equivalent of Amazon. It's the largest e-commerce company in Russia. The Ukrainians say that Wildberries is used by the Russians to procure and distribute military equipment. It is true that certain types of military equipment like body armor are on Wildberries' website. But what also is the case is that this is another example of how the Ukrainians are taking the war into Russia. If you target Wildberries, this massive e-commerce giant, it is affecting the everyday life of normal Russians. That is suddenly compromised, and that is part of the Ukrainian strategy here.
9: And again, going after those kinds of targets, Tom, what does that really tell us about how the Ukrainians are positioning themselves in this war?
1: I mean, the strategy clearly from the Ukrainians is to take the war into Russia, to make it clear that for normal Russians, their lives are impacted by the war. What we've also seen in the last 24 hours is a Ukrainian drone coming down onto a crowded beach in a resort, one of the most popular resorts for Russian tourists at this time of year. Now, according to Ukrainian media, that Ukrainian drone fell short of its target, which was a military production site. But again, I mean, this killed at least seven people, including three children. These type of incidents are showing the Russian population the cost of the war which Russia launched. It is true that, you know, Russia has over the last few years become an increasingly repressive place. So just because Russians begin to question the war more, it doesn't mean that suddenly people are going to be able to rise up or even want to rise up against the regime. But it is true that for the Russian elite, those, you know, very super rich people, powerful people around Russia who have multi-billion dollar interests, companies, once the economy really starts to suffer, and it clearly is suffering now, that more of those powerful Russian people begin to question whether or not this war is really in Russia's interest and whether it should continue.
9: Right. So we should note that Ukraine came out and said in a statement that they did not target the beach deliberately, instead claiming that the Russian air defense forces shot down a drone over that beach, which led to this incident. Okay, so with all that in mind then, Tom, we saw Ukrainian President Volodymyr Zelensky visit Washington in the last few days. He was there for the funeral of the late Senator Lindsey Graham, but he also met with President Trump. So my question to you is, what do we know about how this new era of the war is changing the president's thinking about the war in Ukraine?
1: If you go back to the NATO summit in July, I think there was a clear shift in tone from President Trump about the war in Ukraine. I mean, he suddenly announced that the US might be granting licenses to the Ukrainians to manufacture the interceptor missiles for the Patriot air defense systems. Now, in an interview with the Financial Times, the president appears to have walked back from that in the last few days, saying that it might not happen. But I think there has been a subtle change of language over the last few weeks. And what is clear coming from European officials is that they have definitely been pushing the narrative to the Trump administration that Ukraine now has the momentum in the war.
9: All right, and we are up against our final break right now. But when we come back, we're going to talk more about the war and this new push by Ukraine. That's after the break.
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10: Believe it or not, summer is almost over. 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Coach Bruce Dick will be making his way through Northern Colorado beginning on August 10th to tell the stories of the local teams and their chances of hoisting a gold ball this season. 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
11: Football season is almost here, and KFKA has questions.
14: Shotgun snap, Bo to the end zone. Ball is caught. That is a great catch by Cortland Sutton. Denver touchdown.
11: Can the defense continue to dominate?
10: But because it's defense, and nationally we hate defense because fans hate defense, we are saying, oh, it's not sustainable. You can't do that. Well, for 2 years in a row, you're talking about one of the elite defenses in the NFL, so don't tell me it's not sustainable. Because it sure seems like it right now.
11: Will this be a breakthrough year for Bo Nix?
25: I think the key to this Denver Broncos offense and that next step for Bo Nix and the Denver Broncos is Jaylen Waddle. I think it's going to be a breakout year for Bo Nix.
11: Will the Broncos make it to the playoffs again?
14: Allen pumps once, loads it up, home run ball down the middle of the field. Ball's intercepted. P.J. Locke with the interception. Down the east sideline he goes, and the Broncos have it at their own 40.
11: Broncos games and talk are on Northern Colorado's voice. 103.1 and 1310, KFKA. The boys
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3: The risk of gusty showers and storms today will be isolated once again, mainly confined to the mountains and adjacent foothills with daytime heating, so they will be terrain driven. Could pose a risk for active fires and fire crews, so it's something I'll be watching pretty carefully.
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9: Welcome back to Start Here Weekend from ABC News. I'm Mike Dubusky. Before the break, we were talking with ABC's Tom Sufi Burridge about how Ukraine seemingly has this new momentum in its war with Russia. But Tom, what is this looking like from Russia's perspective on the ground?
1: Russia on the battlefield is still the one attacking, but its progress is absolutely minimal. They're taking very small areas of territory, almost insignificant parts of territory in certain parts of the front line. And what is really clear, what has changed in the last few months, is that Ukraine now has the ability, with all of its type of drones, to hit Russia in this mass way. So, you know, the Europeans have definitely been saying to the Trump administration in recent weeks and months, Ukraine is not losing this war. Russia is the one that is suffering now. And, you know, I think we've seen subtly signs that that message is getting through, but I don't think we've seen an absolute about turn in the Trump administration's narrative on the war. What is clear since President Trump came to power for the second time is that he is, generally speaking, not taken sides. He hasn't called Russia out as the aggressor. He hasn't called Russia out as the one who invaded Ukraine. He has really just said, too many people are dying. I want to end the war.
18: I get along with President Putin. I get along with President Zelensky. Like I told him, I want to end the war, get the war ended.
1: What is clear right now is his goal to end the war seems very far away because really the war is escalating.
9: Right. And this increased aggression isn't just on the Ukrainian side. Last weekend, Russian strikes on Kyiv killed 9 people there. And as these escalations continue to happen, Tom Sufi Burridge, I know you're going to continue to track it all for us and explain it all. Thanks so much.
1: Thanks, Mike.
9: This week, President Trump made a trip to Las Vegas. He was there to give a speech on the economy, one of the dominating themes of this year's midterm races, and one that's especially relevant for the people of Sin City.
19: When you and I think of Vegas, we think of the packed hotels, the casinos, sold-out shows, but the people who keep the city running tell me that they're barely holding on.
9: That's ABC's Juhi Doshi with our political unit. She spent the last few weeks talking to people throughout that city who rely on tourism to survive. We're talking the bellhops, the valets, the restaurant workers. And according to Juhi, what's been happening lately in Las Vegas hasn't exactly been aces.
19: The city has been experiencing a steep decline in tourism. Vegas welcomed about 3 million fewer visitors last year.
9: That marks about a 7.5% drop, a huge margin for a city that relies so heavily on people going out to dinner, hitting the blackjack table, and staying in hotels.
19: I spoke with Joe Spica. He's a 44-year-old bellman and father of three. He told me that working people in Las Vegas feel forgotten.
20: I used to be able to take care of multiple dinners for me and my family with my tips from one day. Now, I'm lucky to get a dinner.
19: You know, as a bellman, when hotel occupancy drops, there are fewer bags to carry, fewer guests to help, fewer tips to take home. And he says that his family is budgeting in ways that they've never had to do before.
9: Juhi says there are several reasons for the Vegas tourism slowdown. Gas prices are a big part of it. A lot of visitors to the city drive in from California. But the problems go much deeper.
19: You have weaker consumer confidence, with families feeling less comfortable spending freely on discretionary trips when they can barely afford groceries, and the Trump administration's tariff policy, particularly as it relates to Canada.
0: Yeah, I didn't know this, but Canadians are actually the biggest slice of Las Vegas's international visitor market. But given the recent tensions between the U.S. and Canada, with President Trump leveling new tariffs on that country and even saying at one point that it should be America's 51st state, Canadian tourism to Vegas has fallen about 17%.
4: Even the mayor of Las Vegas, Shelley Berkeley, said that the city is working to win Canadian visitors back because they make up such an important part of the tourism economy.
5: The most important thing to do is make sure that our tourist economy is operating on all eight cylinders.
0: Now, President Trump was in Las Vegas earlier this year touting his administration's no taxes on tips policy, which he's pitched as a huge win, especially for workers who rely on tips so heavily. The Vegas residents that Juhi spoke to by and large agree with the president. But there's a catch.
19: A lot of them said that they like the idea and theory of eliminating taxes on tips, but because tourism has slowed and tip income has fallen, they say the tax break doesn't make up for the money that they're no longer earning.
0: In other words, it's not that helpful to get a tax break on tips if you aren't getting tips in the first place. If what happens in Vegas does indeed stay in Vegas, something has to happen first. And come this November, something will. A governor's election.
19: Democrats are seeing a huge opening in the Nevada gubernatorial race. This is one of the key battleground seats that Democrats are hoping to flip.
0: Democrat Aaron Ford, the state's attorney general, has made these economic struggles a key part of his campaign. His Republican opponent, incumbent Governor Joe Lombardo, told ABC that while the state isn't immune to larger economic pressures, Nevada is seeing some of the strongest job growth in the country, and that Vegas still plays host to major events that drive tourism. Everything from Formula One races to WNBA games, even the Super Bowl a few years ago.
19: So this race is really shaping up as a debate over whether Nevadans believe the state's economy is improving or whether the financial pressures that many of the workers I spoke with outweigh those positive indicators.
0: In the meantime, you can bet that Las Vegas residents will be hoping for a little less conversation and a little more action. And one last thing. It's time to dust off your top eight and start thinking about what song really describes you, because MySpace is coming back. Yeah, that's right, MySpace, with its glittery backgrounds and crazy fonts. According to a new documentary, MySpace's current owners, brothers Chris and Tim Vanderhook, say they're resurrecting the once-dominant social media site. MySpace launched back in 2003 as one of the first really mainstream social media platforms. Might be hard to imagine in an era of vertical videos and algorithmic feeds, but MySpace was a huge deal in the mid-2000s. 20 years ago, it was the most visited site on the internet, bigger than Google, even. MySpace's popularity, in large part, was driven by how deeply customizable it was. Sure, you had friends on the platform that you could interact with, but you could also select eight of them, your top eight, as it was known, to be displayed publicly on your profile. You can imagine the drama that caused in high school friend groups. And that was just the beginning. Forget your Facebook banner photos. MySpace let you change the entire background of your profile. You could adjust the fonts and colors of everything, too. And as such, there's a whole demographic of millennials out there who know way more about HTML than they probably need to, all because they wanted to get their profile just right. There was even a feature that automatically played a song when a new person clicked into your profile. Artists like Lily Allen, the Arctic Monkeys, even Adele credit a lot of their early success to kids discovering their music on MySpace. In an era when expressing yourself online was still in its early days, MySpace offered a blank canvas and a whole bunch of digital art supplies. MySpace was the creation of Chris DeWolf and Tom Anderson. Now, if you were on MySpace back in the day, you probably know Tom Anderson. You were automatically friends with him from the moment you signed up. His profile picture is instantly recognizable to the tens of millions of MySpace users. MySpace's founders sold the platform in 2005, and as MySpace bounced between various owners in the late 2000s and 2010s, it lost its prime spot as the internet's public square to ascendant companies like Facebook and Twitter, and later Snapchat and TikTok. MySpace never really went away. You can still sign up for an account right now. But as the years wore on, the chaotic look of MySpace came to represent the aesthetic of the mid-2000s internet. And if you know anything about nostalgia, it's that aesthetics have a way of coming back around. Now, we don't really know anything about what this upcoming reimagined version of MySpace will be. The Vanderhoofs haven't said what the site will look like or when it will launch, just that they're waiting for the right time. If that happens, though, you'll want to get your top 8 in order now. Otherwise, it's going to be high school all over again. Thanks so much for listening to Start Here Weekend from ABC News. Start Here Weekend is produced by Aaron Ferrer, Emily Schutz, Jen Newman, and Anthony Ali. Ariel Chester is our social media producer. Josh Cohen is director of podcast programming. And Brad Milkey is our managing editor. Thanks to John Newman, Tara Gimbel, Eamon McNiff, and Katie Dendas. If you want to hear the daily edition of Start Here, check out our podcast. 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And of course, check us out right here for another edition of Start Here Weekend. For Brad Milkey, I'm Mike Dubusky. We'll see you next week.
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14: Best number, but guess what? Doesn't matter. He's definitely going to win it because we've seen a very small sample size against a team that didn't care.
21: You know, I've seen football, Matt. I know what to expect from Carson Beck now for the rest of the season after dominating a terrible team in the Hall of Fame game.
14: It was, we'll get to that here momentarily for sure, but there are things I think, and maybe we'll just like spend a little bit of time talking about this, of things that you might can pull from preseason games and take with you into the season, mainly probably position battles and things and stuff like that. But at the end of the day, like I've just always lived on the premise that if you're really changing your handicap or changing your projections or changing whatever, unless there's something glaring to you from a preseason, not even game, preseason slate of games, I'm going to say you're doing it wrong. You're doing it differently than me.
21: Yeah, I will make slight adjustments to my ratings from a team perspective, depending on who wins position battles, specifically offensive line. If rookies on the defensive side of the ball seem like they're progressing faster, I take more of the preseason from a fantasy perspective than I do a betting perspective.
14: Exactly.
21: And who's going to be RB1? Who's going to get the majority of the carries? What rookie's popping, right?
14: Is it weird that running back X is actually looking like he might be their third down back or something? Or is it like a guy that you thought was going to be the bell cow and it's like, man, they keep giving like the carries inside the 5 to this other guy or something? Like those are the things that you can actually take away because those probably will actually carry over to the regular season. But what a backup quarterback does against backup defenders and probably even backups of backups defenders in the case that we had on Thursday night, maybe pump the brakes just a tad.
21: Well, it's also a slippery slope, even on the fantasy side. Around this time last year, one Travion Henderson took a kickoff return on his first touch 100 yards to the house and all of a sudden moved up 40 draft spots. Yeah. That didn't work out if you drafted him. It worked out if you picked him up after he was dropped about midway through the season. So even some of these rookies, you got to take a grain of salt on the fantasy side.
14: That being said, Thursday, I guess you could say, was, would you agree, maybe the best preseason game we've had, at least in okay, I will admit, I don't remember a lot of preseason games from 5 years ago.
21: There
14: just
21: it
14: because
21: is.
14: They don't log into my brain. I mean, it's the same with you, but I mean, they don't log into my brain. But let me just absolutely be prisoner of the moment. Let me absolutely sit here and have all this recency bias going on. That was the best preseason game ever, Mike.
21: It was a banger. You really can't deny. Like, okay, first quarter started off a little slow, 0-0. Quick little 34 spot in the second quarter, just up and down offenses, being able to move the football all day. And then the final play of the game where you got Haynes King stretching for the goal line as the clock ticks zero. The Panthers sidelines erupts.
14: Breaking
21: rushes the
14: people's
21: field.
14: Hearts like, it was, because everybody bet the Cardinals. Like, breaking everybody's heart. You know, yeah, everybody bet the Cardinals. You know, breaking everyone's heart. Yeah, it was amazing.
21: It was a fun football game. It was a great welcome back to what this season is going to bring. It made me want to watch more football. I'll put it that way. Is it the best preseason game ever? You know what? Yes, definitely the best preseason game ever, Matt. I am agreeing with you. It was awesome. Never will be topped.
14: So when you were here last week, we were kind of like looking at baseball and trying to figure out what these teams were going to look like and what the makeup was going to be and how this was all going to play out. And, you know, so I think there were some teams that got better for sure. Obviously, anytime you add a Tarek Skubal, you get better. And that's talking about the Dodgers. That being said, you still have to hit the ball. You still have to score runs. It doesn't matter how good the pitcher is if you can't score runs. And so there is at least that aspect of all of this, and you kind of look at these other contenders, if you will, and I'm going to say contenders, and not even with the whole little air quote thing or whatever, but let's be for real. Dodgers top to bottom, especially whenever they get the roster healthy, is one of the best rosters we've ever seen, you know, in baseball. But Mike, is there anybody other than the Dodgers again? Is there anybody that came out of the trade deadline that did change your viewpoint and maybe even could have made you either click a bet or at least thought about clicking a bet?
21: You know, I mean, I liked what the White Sox did. At least they went out and got some arms. I thought the Cubs were a little bit interesting in what they were able to do. Those were the two teams that kind of jumped out to me. A little disappointed we didn't see any other big moves from the Braves. The Rays getting Peralta, to me, is not a huge plus. Like, maybe they fix them, but maybe they don't. The Cubs would be the one team where I would consider making a division bet to win it this year, or possibly, if you want to get frisky, winning the NL. We've seen them get streaky. If they get hot at the right time and these moves that they made to kind of bolster that pitching rotation both work out, then I think the Cubs could be a little more dangerous than they were prior to the deadline. The AL is still kind of a mess to me, Matt. It doesn't feel like any team really stamped their name on the team that should be the favorite coming out of that league.
14: So I'm kind of – I don't think, though, that there's any team, and obviously if you add Skubal to a team that was already one of the, if not the best team in baseball, certainly, but I don't think there was anything that was done that I go, okay, now that definitely changes what I think of that team, because I already thought the Dodgers were great. So they get Skubal, they're just better than I thought, basically, already, right? And then like you kind of mentioned with some of these other AL teams, Tampa, sure, fine, add like Liam Hicks and stuff. And listen, don't get me wrong. Like Liam Hicks, you put him in that lineup, and like, who knows? You know, I mean, that is at least a guy that over in Miami was having some power. Whether that translates over in Tampa, we'll see. But like, I don't know if there was anything that really just went crazy for me. I mean, Ramos coming to the Yankees, obviously a better park for him. It's terrible hitting in San Francisco, so being able to move over to any stadium, basically, outside of hitting in San Francisco, you would think would increase his power numbers or whatever. And I mean, again, that's fine and all that, but I don't know. I don't think there was anything that just, like, absolutely made me go, oh, my opinion on this team was wrong. This team is now this.
21: Well, here's the thing. If you look at the players that were moved at the deadline, outside of Skubal, who is a high-impact player?
14: Right.
21: What is a big name that got moved from team to team? It's a lot of, you know, B minus C plus pieces that got moved around, and you had an A plus in Skubal,
14: certainly,
21: right?
14: No big bats, right? I mean, again, if I'm sitting here having to mention Liam Hicks as like, you know, the person that gets moved and like inserted into, by the way, there's like literally inserted into the cleanup spot right there for the Rays. And so we'll see if that pans out. But yeah, I mean, like if I'm talking about Liam Hicks, is the guy that I'm talking about from a bat standpoint, you know, what are we doing?
21: It kind of makes you wonder, yeah. Right? It's one of those question marks where you're like, okay, how good was this actual trade deadline? It just doesn't feel like there was that much. I guess Adley Rutschman was the biggest bat moved at the deadline. Yeah. He would be the big piece for the Red Sox, who have obviously been streaking.
14: Yeah.
21: But exactly.
14: Yeah.
21: But he's hurt. Yeah. And like, he's an all-star. He's been an all-star, I believe, three times now. Yeah. He's not always that consistent either. He's just not an A piece to me. He's probably the next best piece, but he's a B.
14: Yeah.
21: He's not like, you know, the B plus, A minus type guy that we talk about at some of these deadlines. So it was really Scooble and then Rutschman and then kind of everybody else.
14: Yeah.
21: And everybody else isn't that great. And Rutschman even isn't that high level. So it just didn't feel like there were the level of players to adjust a division race, to adjust a league pennant race that were available at this deadline.
14: Let's give credit where credit is due. You and I, massive football fans. Today, we will put Drew Brees, Roger Craig, Larry Fitzgerald, Luke Kuechly, and Adam Vinatieri into the Hall of Fame. Luke Kuechly, one of the youngest guys ever to be inducted into the Hall of Fame. Adam Vinatieri, only the third kicker ever to be inducted into the Hall of Fame. If you look at this, Mike, I guess there is a debate whether a kicker should be in the Hall of Fame or not. But then you start to look, and this guy scored 2,673 points. He had 599 field goals. He had 4 Super Bowl rings over the course of his career and all of that. And certainly one of the most clutch guys ever. And I know that's not a stat, but it's certainly, if you watch with your own eyes, something that you have come to the conclusion with. And so I actually don't have a problem with it, especially if there's only 3 of them. Like, you realize what you have to do, the threshold that you have to meet to actually get there and all that. Like, I have no problem with arguably the greatest, if not, you know, the second best kicker of all time getting into the Hall of Fame.
21: Well, and go into your mind, the most important kicks you can remember see being made. 2 of them are Vinatieri's. Yeah, yeah. The snow kick against the Raiders, the kick in the Super Bowl against the Raiders. I mean, that you have moments in his career, which are also defining the position of what you need to do to be able to be a great kicker. So to me, Vinatieri makes complete sense. I think Kuechly and Fitzgerald going in the same year, also very fitting, where you just have a catch machine, someone you can always count on in Fitzgerald, and a tackling machine in Kuechly, who's going to make every tackle, just very like lunch pail box kind of guys going in together there into the Hall of Fame.
14: And obviously Drew Brees, you take a look at him, and I understand he didn't
21: he did
14: end up getting the Super Bowl and all that, but I mean, the argument, I think, would have been very tough to keep him out, even if he didn't get that Super Bowl ring, considering what he was able to do, the fact that he got written off over there in San Diego, goes to New Orleans, continues to just absolutely just light it up, put up massive numbers and all that, despite being undersized and everybody saying it wasn't going to work out and all of that. I mean, in, you know, of our era, Mike, I mean, certainly one of the top 10 quarterbacks that we watched play the game.
21: Yeah, remember when my Dolphins decided to not pass him medically and then let him go to the Saints? That was fun. Good job, guys.
14: Yeah, good decision. On a franchise that's made a ton of great decisions. Yeah,
21: a good decision.
14: Yeah, that's what we really, do. Really, really got it. We are just getting started here on Ready, Set, Bet. Do not go anywhere.
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1: 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You can also listen on